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9: Really great to hang out with Robert Sherman today. He's a very smart guy. He's the guy who works for News Nation. Make sure you go check him out. Robert Sherman TV. Robert S-H-E-R-M-A-N TV over on all the social media. I guess he says that Facebook and TikTok are the big ones right now. But it's really interesting because I haven't been to the Middle East. I don't know that I'll ever go to the Middle East. Israel's in the Middle East, so I would like to go there at some point in my life, but I haven't gone and don't know that I will. I have been to China, and you immediately understand you're in a different culture, in a different place, and the mores and the values are very different. And then we start to assume that the Middle East is all the same. Well, Egypt is very different than the UAE, is very different than Qatar, is very different than Iran, is very different than Oman. So, I mean, they are all their own separate entities, but we do sort of put them all in the same category. And I think maybe that's not very smart. So I wonder, okay, we're sitting here watching Iran launch missiles and shoot at ships and land, actually, in these other countries surrounding them. Now, they claim that they're attacking Americans that are in those lands, but

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4: The Padres' Fernando Tatis Jr. has hit two home runs against the Mets and robbed a grand slam with a catch in right field. Yes, he has all three RBIs and a 3-1 lead over the Mets in the bottom of the sixth. Mets have won four in a row. The Yankees lead 3-1 at Baltimore in the bottom of the eighth. The starting pitcher just off the IL was Carlos Rodon. He went the first four innings. Trent Grisham has all three RBIs for the Yankees. Pittsburgh at home has beaten Detroit 4-1. The Phillies at the seventh inning stretch lead 5-3 over Miami. Cleveland's up 8-1 on San Francisco in the top of the eighth. Joe Adell, three hits, six RBIs, including a home run. The Cardinals in the bottom of the ninth lead at Cincinnati 3-0. Toronto now up 10-3 at the Rays in the top of the eighth inning, and it's Boston 6-4 over Arizona in the sixth. L.A. Chargers new center Tyler Biadasz was carted off at practice with a leg injury. I'm Steve DeSager.
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8: 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Start the day with fresh donuts, pastries, and bakery favorites, perfect for students, teachers, and busy parents. Tonight, partly cloudy with a low of 65. For tomorrow, partly sunny with a chance of showers and a high of 85. Tomorrow night, mostly cloudy with a chance of showers and a low of 66. 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
10: 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Tonight, partly cloudy with a low of 65. For tomorrow, partly sunny with a chance of showers and a high of 85. Tomorrow night, mostly cloudy with a chance of showers and a low of 66. 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

0: Stephen is in Buffalo, New York. Hey, Stephen, how are you?
1: Hey, good. How are you guys?
0: Better than I deserve. What's up?
1: Hey, so my question today is to just kind of find out more about wills and trusts and what to do moving forwards. So I guess a little context. I'm 22 years old. My wife and I got married right out of college last May. Fast forward a year to this May, we welcomed our first baby home.
0: Yay!
1: And while she was pregnant, we were doing the stork mode thing, just piling cash. So once all the hospital bills were paid, as of August 1st, we became debt-free.
0: Look at you. Well done, sir.
1: And thank you. I have a disability and term life insurance through Xander, and my wife's working on getting her life insurance now. So kind of with all that, we don't really know much about wills or trust or anything and how that expands with more kids. So I'm just calling in to get any advice or direction on that, if you wanted to share kind of what you guys do with your family.
0: Such a great question.
2: You're the
0: man.
2: Most mature 22-year-old I've ever met. Yeah. I wish I was you at your age.
0: Man, you're going to be so rich
1: and
0: your family's going to be so well taken care of. Well played, sir. Well played. I'm proud of you. Good work. And a great question. Okay, so some basics on wills. Number one, a will is state-specific. So it has to be written for the laws of your state. And you're in New York, and New York's one of the weird states, so you really have to make sure. California, New York, Texas, Louisiana, four weird states on wills. Okay? Because Louisiana's French-based law, everybody else's English-based law. California's granola. New York's close. And so that's what you're running. And Texas is not, doesn't even think it's a state. It thinks it's a republic. So it's got all these weird laws. So all of that comes into the way they make laws and how they put them in place. So it needs to be state-specific. And one way to get that is the advertiser we've had for years that helps you do a quick, easy will, which is exactly what you need, from MamaBearLegalForms.com. So just go to MamaBearLegalForms.com, and they'll help you print it all out. The second thing is I would recommend you look at what's just called a mirror image will. And that means your will and your wife's will look exactly alike if you both die. And before you both die, it all goes to her if it's you. It all goes to you if it's her. Pretty simple. Okay, so the wills, if you laid them down beside each other, it looks like they came off a word processor and they were exactly the same, except the names were changed to protect the innocent, right? I mean, that's all it is. So that's the second thing. Just mirror image will. You leave it all to her. She leaves it all to you. The insurance, the primary beneficiary on her insurance, life insurance is you. The 401k primary beneficiary is you. 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

0: Hey, Russell Wilson here, and I know how important exercise is.
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7: The book is called The Man Who Stole the Gods, a two-story of war, obsession, and the global art conspiracy. 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
13: Tonight, partly cloudy with a low of 65. For tomorrow, partly sunny with a chance of showers and a high of 85. Tomorrow night, mostly cloudy with a chance of showers and a low of 66.
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3: Yeah, but I mean, they're not going to some street corner in New York or Philadelphia and buying a couple of whatever you buy. I mean, you're talking some serious weight. So somebody somewhere had to be higher up the food chain and trust these students to sort of bring this back, right? I mean, this isn't a penny ante drug deal.
38: No, no. Depending on the amount of product they're bringing up, right now we're not sure what the amount of product they were bringing up, but police were able to get information to tell them that the transportation was coming from New York to Pennsylvania. So we could look at surveillance that followed them through this, and that's why there could be a separate investigation with the DEA and New York State Police, because there, you don't just get a kilo of cocaine from someone off the street. It had to be some sort of knowledge between the supplier and the dealers and or the main players. So that's what we're looking. I guarantee you it's going to branch out to New York and look to see who the suppliers were for this, because I, you know, you're not going to, no one's going to sell you a kilo of cocaine unless they know who you are and have some sort of rapport with you or some sort of dealings with you that they can feel that they're comfortable with that sale. And we don't know what the, how much they're buying it for. That didn't come out in the indictment, but we can see as this case is going on, going forward, you'll hear about those things later on.
0: What do you make of the story where they had the pledges as part of their orientation and as part of their hazing activities sit there and bag the cocaine?
38: Yeah, and that's something that it is heinous, if you think about it. They're forcing these kids who are freshmen who want to pledge into a fraternity, thinking this is okay, and then you're pretty much forced to commit crime, and that's what they were doing. So the regard that these the higher level individuals in this investigation and in this circle of drug dealing did not care what they did. So that's another aspect to this case was one was something that came out of this where someone complained to their parents and then they relayed that information to law enforcement. We don't know, but it seemed that they ran with reckless abandon given the fact we don't care if we bring up pledges to do something committing crime. We're just going to do it anyway. And they got away with it for at least a, since 2023. So this is something that, you know, I had a, my son was in college. I would be flabbergasted and disgusted and flabbergasted at the fact that some people would put their kids into this type of environment. The fraternities that you expect to do the right thing for their kids are putting them on the criminal level.
0: Yeah. Also, there's a story that there was a father involved attempting to shield and hide some of the drug paraphernalia, the drug money, and there was a father also arrested in all of this as well. So clearly there was help from some of the adults around.
38: Oh, yeah, and now you're going to look at the financial records of the father. Where is this money going to? Because, you know, you protect your son, but this is something that you don't protect. This is like I'm defending my son for bad grades or going to professor. You're hiding the criminal element. Felonious actions of your son, and you're going to get involved in that, and this is what, and this is the end result. And it's good that the fact that the police were able to arrest him, and now he's going to be looked at, and everything about his involvement is going to be referred to possibly on the federal level also, because we don't know how he got that, how did he get the product to that house? Was he part of the receiving of that product? Was he cutting it up also or giving them ideas? So we don't, that's another aspect of this case we're not sure of, because you don't just, this doesn't come out of the ether. These type of narcotics cases don't come out of the ether. The dealers and the producers and the suppliers have some sort of relationship, and they were able to build on that relationship to the level they had at Penn State.
0: The father who was arrested, Paul Robinson, the only non-student charged, he is the managing attorney at a Pittsburgh-based law firm, so you would think he would know better. Let's go back to the fraternity brothers who were pledging their allegiance to these two fraternities that were quote-unquote off-campus, as Penn State has said. What type of charges or what type of guilt could those pledges have to deal with? Do they have some type of plausible deniability? We were forced into this, we had to do it, or Is that just sour grapes? They certainly could have walked away.
38: Well, here's the issue with that. When you're talking about the lower level, the misdemeanor, the packaging, and you know doing all of that, the lower level type of the drug offense, they may utilize the arrest of those people in order to flip upon the you know go against the others, the suppliers, and if they know the suppliers, but to the main players. So you could utilize them as part of your criminal case against the higher level because of that. You know, you don't want to always, sometimes you don't always arrest make a difference, but, you know, if you get cooperation from these witnesses, and they are witnesses at this point, not only for perpetrators, but witnesses to criminality, you could maybe utilize them to flip upon the higher levels.
0: Yeah. David Sarney with us, retired New York police detective, 27 years of law enforcement experience, and now a professor at at John Jay College of Criminal Justice in New York City. David, you know this better than anybody. They capture this Penn State drug ring, And isn't the sad reality that the students who were using the cocaine will just go somewhere else? And while this is a terrible tragedy and they'll take down this, somebody else somewhere will fill the void and the cocaine will still flow into Penn State and or wherever else it was going?
38: Yeah, that's the thing with these type of cases. You take down one group and then another one takes its place, kind of like a hydra with their head just popping up all over the place. What you try to do is you get the eradication of that area, realizing that, and this is where, you know, when you talk about punishment, when these people get arrested, the criminal justice system has to prosecute them to the fullest extent. So this way it deters others from doing it. Will people still purchase narcotics from other places? Yes. But the good thing here is you stop a main supplier of cocaine to this, you know, you're even supplies of cocaine. You know, we think it's very 90s that no one does cocaine anymore, but they do. And this is a one step in eradicating the narcotics trade within Penn State. Will there be others later on outside of the university? Yes, they'll find another way, unfortunately. But it comes down to parents, you know, trying to be the shepherds of their kids, guide them to best they can. You know, drugs are not the solution. And when you purchase drugs from someone, there's no guarantee that may be the last thing you ingest and die. So that's something you have to kind of tell that to your kids sometimes. You go, these things may seem cool in the beginning, but you never know. That one last hit may be your last on the planet.
0: Yeah, the sad reality, though, is when I was in college, even back in the late 80s, not now so much because I don't. Your sphere of influence, your number of people you know decreases as you get older. But when I was in college, right, you lived on a dorm, you went to parties, and you knew who the known drug addicts were, the drug dealers were, and unfortunately, even in the 80s, you could make one phone call and really get any drug you wanted delivered right to your front door. And as tragic as that is, that's the reality of America. And even though, yes, this is good that they took down this ring, it doesn't put a dent in it. And that, unfortunately, if somebody wants to buy it, somebody's going to sell it to you.
38: And that's the issue. This is when you have a country of supply and demand. You know, cocaine, you know, people don't think about it. The big thing has been fentanyl and heroin and marijuana. Now, marijuana has been legitimized and decriminalized in many places. So that type of drug dealing has been limited. But still, people are going to get what they can get. I mean, this is... You know, this is when there's demand for it, and there seemed to be in Penn State for cocaine, they were the suppliers. They were the people who were able to get it from. And the invasiveness of that is a problem. We have to sort of, again, coming back to the same thing, you have to understand that death can happen at the one purchase that you make. And if you understand that, and we've seen fentanyl deaths at the levels in about 7 to 10 years ago, they were so high. People got away from it, and they still go back to it. Now you have carfentanyl as being another issue. Everyone will, if anyone wants it, they'll get it, but you have to try to get people to stay away from it overall.
0: David Sarney, retired New York police detective, 27 years of law enforcement experience with us, also a professor at John Jay College of Criminal Justice. Professor, thank you very much for your time and good insights. Have a good night. Thank you for checking in.
38: Thank you very much. Thank you much,
0: Steve. You got it. Okay, good. Yeah, good stuff. But no, right? That's the sad reality. You know, not that I was ever into that stuff, but, you know, you didn't have to go too far to find it. You didn't have to go too far down the hallway to figure out who was doing what and what was doing and what was going on. And if you wanted it, you could get it. And, you know, there before the grace of God go any of us as a parent, right? I mean, parents send their kids to Penn State, and I know Penn State's going to take this on the chin, and people are going to look derogatory at Penn State and somehow blame Penn State for anything, and they're going to sort of, you know, circle the wagons and cover up. But the truth is, and I certainly don't know this as a fact, but just, you know, common sense would tell you that maybe not to this extent, but there's not a college campus in America where a college kid couldn't call up somebody within, you know, one or two phone calls and really get anything they wanted delivered right to their dorm room or right to their store. As a matter of fact, I was talking to a parent a year or so ago, and they were in their house. They had a boy who was about 16 years old, maybe 17. And the dad notices that the Saturday afternoon, there's a car drives by the house. The 17-year-old kid gets off the couch, runs out, talks to the car, have a nice little chat. Kid comes back into the house. The dad says, "What was that all about?" And the 17-year-old son says, "Nothing." And the dad digs a little deeper. Finally, it turns out that the 17-year-old son called up for someone to drop off some marijuana and some cannabis. And so it was an Uber for cannabis. And, you know, just tapped it on his phone. "Hey, I'm home. Come by. Swing by. Pick me up some." And, you know, right in the middle of broad daylight. Right in your home. So there, but for the grace of God, go any of us. Tragic, tragic story. So we'll see how all this breaks out. But this could have happened on any campus in any part of the United States. That is for sure. Stay right there. America at Night. Back in a moment.
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5: All right, let's go to the text line, 1-844-2-McGraw, 1-844-262-4729. This is Barb in Michigan. Gil in San Antonio hasn't called in a while. I hope he's okay. He's a real gem of a guy. Jimbo and Rich loved him. Maybe Larry did too. I like Gil in San Antonio. Yes, I do hope he is okay. Thanks for checking in. Texas checks in. You mentioned yesterday of a younger and middle-aged generations taking up granny hobbies is interesting. I can believe it. It's more beneficial than looking endlessly at the video screen. There's always a final product after each chapter, depending on the hobby. Watching videos equals nothing, but there's lost time. The new interest is somewhat in line with my thinking that listening to music publicly, except for the rednecks, is getting tired of endless, vile, acidic, thuggish, warmongering, and arrogant talk on radio and TV broadcasts. Hopefully, this trend will be something more positive. You are at the head of the pack there. All right, good. Here's another one. You sure do get your share of call-in crazies, loons, and geezers more than anyone else. Do you know why we get that? Because we don't screen phone calls. We take the unvarnished truth. We tell it like it is. Let's see here. Here's another one here. I just saw Banana Ball for the first time. Sold out crowd, 50,000 plus at Coors Field in Denver. I loved it, but I'm not a baseball guy. Is it mocking your favorite sport or building on it? Look, anytime you can get people playing baseball and getting 50,000 people to watch it is A-okay with me. I went to a Banana Ball baseball game, but I was way out in the outfield. I sort of didn't. It's kind of hard to follow along when you're way out in the bleachers. But I've watched it on TV. It does look really kind of fun. And I think they've got a good thing going. And, you know, as they call it, the Harlem Globetrotters of Major League Baseball. I think it's fantastic. It's a game. It's fun. It's supposed to be enjoyable. The kids love it. I'm all for it. So I think it's a great part of baseball. So there, Banana Ball. All right, stay right there. One of the greatest art heists in the history of the world has taken place. And our next guest, next hour, has written a book about it. We'll talk about it. Our executive director is Alex Hinton. Our engineer tonight is Richard Good. I'm McGraw-Millhaven, and this is America at Night on Westwood One.
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7: 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Tonight, partly cloudy with a low of 65. For tomorrow, partly sunny with a chance of showers and a high of 85. Tomorrow night, mostly cloudy with a chance of showers.
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9: Florida has made its choice. I'm Lisa Lacera, Fox News. In the race for governor, Congressman Byron Donalds has gained the Republican nomination.
10: The Florida dream to us is clear. It's the promise that if you work hard, you can get ahead, own a home, raise your family, and give your kids a better shot than you had without government holding you back.
9: Donalds was backed by President Trump. He'll face Republican-turned-Democrat David Jolly in November.
11: The renewal of a hope, the belief in each other once again, the belief in something better. That we are better in this moment than where our leaders are dragging us.
9: And progressive state rep Angie Nixon won the Democratic nomination for Senate. She'll face the Republican Senator Ashley Moody in a special election for the last 2 years of Marco Rubio's Senate term. The tariffs are on hold. President Trump posting on Truth Social that he's paused the 50% export taxes against $20 billion of Canadian goods for 3 days, subject to the finalization of the documents. The tariffs are set to go into effect at 12:01 a.m. Day 15 in the trial of Lindsay Clancy, the Massachusetts mother accused of killing her 3 young children, as the defense calls more witnesses.
12: Former mother-in-law Susan Clancy called the defendant a wonderful mother, but Lindsay said she felt unwell and noticed during holidays.
13: Lindsay was struggling. We were all very concerned.
12: At one point, Susan Clancy said Lindsay was begging for help, fearing drug dependency. Later in the day, Dr. Paul Zeisel, who met with Lindsay Clancy after the murders, took the stand. He said she told him she was scared thoughts of hurting herself and her kids were at times heard outside her own head.
9: Fox's Gernal Scott, Lindsay Clancy is facing murder charges, but her defense hopes to prove she's not criminally liable for killing her children. 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
9: The on-again, off-again boyfriend of Hayden Panettiere and his brother were at the South Carolina apartment where she died over the weekend.
26: It
2: started as an EMS call for an unresponsive person. Paramedics and firefighters perform CPR and other life-saving methods for what the officer describes as an extended period of time before calling in an official time of death. Afterwards, they escorted Brian Hickerson, Hayden's reportedly on-again, off-again boyfriend, out of the room with his brother, Zach. The police officer writing the report states, "I observed Zach to be very emotional while EMS were working on Hayden. Brian did not become emotional until EMS declared her officially deceased."
9: Fox's Jonathan Sarey. Panettiere's death remains under investigation. No cause of death has been released. A new study finds flight attendants and pilots face the highest risk of dying from irradiation-related cancers, even more than people working with radioactive materials. So-called cosmic radiation exposure increases at high altitudes. The study analyzed over 12 million death certificates. Flight attendants had about 50% higher odds of dying from radiation-related cancers than the general working population. Pilots had 36% higher odds, the study published this week by JAMA Internal Medicine. OpenAI has launched a version of ChatGPT for teens.
3: It's designed to help with homework rather than just providing answers. Users aged 13 to 17 will automatically be placed into the new experience. It includes automatic safety settings to discourage emotional dependence and will prompt users to take a break every 90 minutes. The Wall Street Journal says OpenAI designed the service to help students think through problems rather than just providing answers.
9: Fox's Jenny Casola. I'm Lisa Lacera. This is Fox News.
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21: 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Tonight, partly cloudy with a low of 65. For tomorrow, partly sunny with a chance of showers and a high of 85. Tomorrow night, mostly cloudy with a chance of showers and a low of 66. 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
7: 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We get plenty of texts, plenty of phone calls, and, of course, your phone calls. It's America at Night. Lots to get to today, and we'll do that all next hour here on America at Night. Lots to get to, including some primary results. Looks like Debbie Wasserman Schultz has held on to her new district, and she won the primary down in Florida. Lots more to get to with those primary results. We'll talk about that coming up next hour. And, of course, your phone calls. America at Night, right here. Our executive director is Alex Hinton. Our engineer tonight is Richard Good. I'm McGraw-Milhaven. This is America at Night on Westwood One.

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2: 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Tonight, partly cloudy with a low of 65. For tomorrow, partly sunny with a chance of showers and a high of 85. Tomorrow night, mostly cloudy with a chance of showers and a low of 66. 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
5: A reprieve for our neighbors to the north. I'm Sue Guzman, Fox News. And the United States and Canada have reached a last-minute deal to delay 50% tariffs on $20 billion worth of Canadian imports. President Trump announcing the move buys time now for more negotiations and avoiding, for the time being, another strain in the tense relations. Florida's race for governor is officially set. Fox's Kristen Goodwin has the story.
6: Congressman Byron Donalds winning Florida's GOP gubernatorial primary.
7: My administration will be guided by three pillars: making Florida accountable, achievable, and most of all, affordable.
6: Donalds, who is backed by President Trump, defeating challengers, including Florida Lieutenant Governor Jay Collins. He'll face former Representative David Jolly in November.
8: Voters are desperate for change. We are believing in each other. Folks, I am begging you right now, believe in something better.
6: Jolly, a former Republican, defeating several challengers to secure the Democratic nomination for governor. The two are hoping to succeed term-limited GOP Governor Ron DeSantis. Kristen Goodwin, Fox News.
5: Mixed signals coming from the White House on the status of talks between the U.S. and Iran.
9: President Trump has announced there are no talks or conversations going on or scheduled with the Islamic Republic of Iran. The naval blockade remains in full force and effect. The Hormuz Strait is open and operating. All water mines have been removed or detonated. That is very different than this from the envoy Jared Kushner.
10: The conversations between the U.S. government and different areas of the Iranian government at all areas is probably more robust than it's maybe ever been.
9: From Monday to Tuesday, we've gone from the most robust talks that there have ever been to all the talks are off until further notice.
5: Fox's Peter Ducey reporting. 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
5: Day 15, and the trial of accused child killer Lindsay Clancy, the Massachusetts mother accused of murdering her three young children. Fox's Brian Yenis is in Plymouth.
16: Over the last 2 days, the defense has put Lindsay's mother and Lindsay's former mother-in-law on the stand. They say Lindsay sought help and voiced her concerns in the 3 months before she killed her three children. Lindsay's mother says over-medication made her condition worse. She was prescribed over a dozen medications, including antidepressants, anti-anxiety and sedative pills that made her suicidal and think about harming her kids.
17: She said that she couldn't remember anything. The medication was
1: pretty much just destroying her mind, and it wasn't her.
16: The prosecution says Lindsey Clancy was sane when she killed her kids and knew what she was doing was wrong. While questioning Lindsey's mother-in-law today, prosecutors said her symptoms did not appear until 5 months after her son was born. Too late, they suggest, for a postpartum illness.
5: Clancy could face life in prison if found guilty or committed to a psychiatric facility if found not guilty. The planned makeover of an historic building in Washington can proceed for now. The latest from Fox's Lisa Lucero.
17: A federal judge has ruled paint tests on the 19th century Eisenhower Executive Office Building, which sits next to the White House, can go ahead. President Trump has suggested the building be painted as part of his effort to renovate and beautify the nation's capital. The proposed paint job has alarmed preservationists, architects, historians, and others who say granite is not meant to be painted and the paint could trap moisture and degrade the stone. But the judge ruling the plaintiffs, which include cultural preservationist groups, had not shown the minimal paint test plan would cause irreparable harm. They had sought a temporary injunction and a restraining order to stop the Trump administration from conducting the tests and other work on the building. Lisa Lucera, Fox News.
5: I'm Sue Guzman. This is Fox News.
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21: Overnight, mostly clear with a low of 64. For today, increasing clouds with a chance of showers and a high of 80. Tonight, mostly cloudy with showers likely and a low of 65. 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
4: Inflation has gone up 0.4% in the time that Biden has, at the time that Trump has took over. Average price of gasoline, it peaked at $5 around that same time, June of 22, due to the post-pandemic demand. And, of course, when Russia started to invade Ukraine, that shocked to the system. When President Biden left office, it was $3 and 12 cents. Today, a gallon of gas nationally is $4.07. So that would be more than President Biden. Those numbers don't make me a liberal. They don't make me a conservative. They don't make me a progressive. Doesn't mean I like AOC any more than everybody else. It just means those are the numbers. Let's go to Eduardo in Tampa, Florida. Eduardo, welcome to America at Night.
5: Yeah, good evening. I want to mention a story I heard on the LA radio. This happened in L.A. They were doing street takeovers, doing donuts. This year, there's been 90 complaints. There's been groups that break away from these street takeovers and go into auto zones. They went into two of them over the weekend. So where are the parents of these people? Even in Chicago, 15 kids were arrested because they went into the Chicago Congress Theater. That's already a closed theater. This is ridiculous. Where are the parents?
4: Yeah, that's the question they've been asking since I was in high school. Where are the parents? You know, can't watch the kid 24 hours a day. You know, 16, 17-year-olds go out, say they're going to a party, and they end up going to a rumble or a drag race. I mean, this has been going on, since Natalie Wood in Rebel Without a Clue. I mean, that's, you know, kids will be kids. That's what they do. The street takeovers, I mean, they're scary videos. But they seem to be happening. They seem to be happening all over the country.
5: Right. Yeah. They put them on social media. Yeah.
4: And they become a thing. No, I agree. I mean, they're scary. They're ridiculous. But you know, when you and I were that age, chances are, Eduardo, you probably would have gone to one, and I probably would have gone to one, right?
5: Yeah. I mean, I grew up in the hood. I had three gang members when I went out play with the honor roll. The Catholic squad friends that I had, and. So I had a good mother and a good father.
4: Yeah, but you probably would have gone, at least seen what the donuts were all about, wouldn't you?
5: Sure.
4: Yeah.
5: Yeah.
4: We're all guilty in some way, shape, or form. Youth is wasted on the young, Eduardo. Thanks for checking in. All right, stay right there. We got lots more to get to. We got Tim in Boise. We got Danny and Rolla who wants to chime in, tell me all the things I've said wrong tonight. We also got a whole host of voicemails to get to and a bunch of emails and text messages to get to. Stay right there. America at Night, back in a moment.
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14: Your local weather is brought to you by Hoosier Bloom Coffee and Pastry in Bedford, featuring sandwiches galore for lunch starting at 10 a.m. Open Mondays through Saturdays from 6 until 3. Overnight, mostly clear with a low of 64. For today, increasing clouds with a chance of showers and a high of 80. Tonight, mostly cloudy with showers likely and a low of 65. 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
24: Over the course of their terms, prices are lower under Trump than they were under Biden.
25: Whoa. No, what are you talking about? What's cheaper? I'm sure there are some things that are cheaper today than they were 2 years ago. But overall, inflation is higher today than it was when he took office.
24: We left, I heard, we were about 2.4. And that's incredibly low, and it's a lot lower than Biden. But
25: the last numbers came out, they were 3.4%.
24: I thought it was 2.4, but No, I could be mistaken.
25: It's 3.4%. The U.S. annual inflation rate over the 12-month period is down from June. July, the last numbers were 3.4%. It was 3.5 in June. Now it's 3.4. When Trump took office, it was at 3. Now, Biden, it was up around 9 a year into his deal. But, I mean, that, you know, sure, blame Biden, but there was also a lot of, you know, things beyond his control. That was the bounce back from the pandemic and Russia invading Ukraine. There was a gas shortage and a gas issues that had to be sort of worked out. But when he left office, when he left office, it was at 3%.
24: Well, let me ask you this. You said that about a gas shortage. I'm old enough to remember.
25: There was a gas disruption because of the war. Yeah.
24: Yeah, but here's the thing. Biden destroyed our reserves to basically win an election, and then they found out that he had scrambled eggs for brains, so he had to drop out. But the last person that did that gas shortage deal was Jimmy Carter. And I can remember, I wasn't old enough to drive, but I remember seeing on TV cars lined around the block.
25: Yeah.
24: And that was a manufactured shortage. So I think that Trump, I mean, when you have Iran that's on the brink of having a nuclear weapon, those guys are crazy enough to use it. So I don't like the fact of how long it's drawn on, but I do still think it's the right move.
25: I don't agree or disagree with you. I'm not saying either or. I'm just saying that it is what it is. Inflation is higher today than it was when Trump took office. There are legitimate reasons for it. There are not legitimate reasons for it. Make your own conclusion. But the texter was saying that it was. I was giving context to the guy's comment. That's all. I wasn't saying one thing or the other. Those are the facts. And
24: have a good night, brother. Thanks. I appreciate you.
25: Thanks, Danny. I was just regurgitating the facts. That's all. You can interpret them any way you want. You can justify them any way you want. You can spin them any way you want. Those are the facts. That's all I was saying. All right, let's get to, I like Sherry in Fredericksburg. Let's not make Sherry wait. Sherry in Fredericksburg, Texas. Sherry, welcome to America at Night.
0: Thank you, McGraw. Listen, I'm a fan. I'm a baseball fan. My kid was real good at it, and he did all the towns and stuff with the around here locally, but and got some high awards and things.
25: Sure.
0: But last Friday, I wanted to mention this. This isn't about my son, but this is two brothers. They were the first time in the major league game. It showed their anxious parents and everything. The first one hit it out of the ballpark, McGraw. Parents went crazy. Then the second brother got up to bat, and he did the same. And it, again, it showed the parents. You got to find out who those guys were if you want to. I didn't want to let a lot of time go by because it was just this last Friday. And
25: it was the one guy, George Lombardo, right, made his major league debut, and he hit a home run. While his younger brother made his debut with the Florida Marlins, and the younger brother hit a home run in the minor leagues when the older brother hit a home run in the major leagues, and it was both of their debuts.
0: Yes, you saw it then.
25: Yeah.
0: Oh, good.
25: Yeah.
0: Wasn't that neat?
25: It was. That's why baseball is so good, because the stories like that, right? I mean, that was brothers. Well, no matter what happens from here on in. They both hit a home run on their major league. On their, you know, one was majors, one was minor league debut. It's such a great story. Yeah,
0: it was. Yeah, good. I'm glad you saw it.
25: Sherry, thanks for the phone call. Appreciate it. All right, let's go to the phones. Last night we had on the author of the book, The Nerd Reich, and John wants to talk about it. John, what do you think?
1: Hey, that author you had on mentioned right wingers Thiel and Musk, but you didn't talk about George Soros at all. Those guys that are left wingers that have been out there playing all the economies against each other, making big bucks, and he didn't mention that. I don't know why. Why do you think that is? Because he's from California? who knows? Thanks.
25: He was very critical of Gavin Newsom, our guest last night. I think he didn't mention George Soros because George Soros didn't make his money in the tech sector. And the book was about the Silicon Valley tech giants. George Soros made his money all sorts of ways. Wasn't he a hedge fund guy? excuse me. But I don't think he made his money with the tech. And I think the book was based on tech. And he was very critical of Democrats not calling out the tech giants because the Democrats want their money just as much as the Republicans. But I think George Soros, as well as he didn't mention the Koch brothers, right? The Koch brothers, I think, made their money in oil. When people make the boogeyman out of George Soros or they make the boogeyman out of the Koch brothers, they're not techies. So I think that's why they were left out of the conversation. But I thank you for the phone call. Roy in Oregon. Roy, good evening. Welcome to America at Night. Roy, you don't have a Roy? Roy in Central Oregon? How about Joe Marie? Joe Marie, what do you got for us?
2: There's too much electricity. We're electrical beings, so we've become that getting exposed. So they talk about, like, everything going out, you know, no electricity. The whole planet just goes dark. And we would die. It would be a painful death because we're addicted to electricity. It's in our bodies. And then I'm just on the thing with, don't go, I mean, if people just use electricity instead of gobbling up the whole thing, you know, that's that song, you know, just eat one bite. Don't eat the whole pot. So electricity is a problem, and the kids are sick from it.
25: That's why you got to wear that tinfoil hat. You wear the tinfoil hat, that protects the electricity from invading your body. You know, wouldn't you love to have a weekend? You know how they have all this, like, donut day and wear your hair long day and sneaker day? And wouldn't you have a day where you were not allowed to use electricity the whole day? You were not allowed to use electricity. I don't know. I mean... You couldn't, right? I mean, not everybody could do it because for all sorts of reasons. But wouldn't you love to try and have a day where you used no electricity? I wonder how that would work. How could you do that? You couldn't. You'd have to, I don't know, you'd have to eat something that wasn't, I don't know. I don't think you could survive a day without electricity. Because how would you eat something? It would be in the refrigerator. You'd have to take it out of the refrigerator. Then you have to get some ice, right, and put it in a cooler. But the ice would have been made by some type of electricity. So I don't know. I don't know if you could actually live a day without electricity. Think about that for a second. All right. Did you find Roy? Richard, did you find Roy? All right. Let's go to Roy in Central Oregon. Roy, what do you got?
3: You all fired up last week about going to see the making of Rocky. I watched or listened to the whole show. You didn't say a word. Must be a reason behind that one.
25: Thank you for calling me out, Roy. After the show Friday night, I went home and I turned on Rocky One, and I watched it, and I fell asleep halfway through it, just as he was getting to the workout scenes. I then woke up Saturday morning and finished watching Rocky. And when he's yelling Adrian at the end, I cried. It was such a good movie. It really does stand the test of time. But you can certainly tell. I then went down a deep rabbit hole all weekend long, all Rocky stuff. The movie that's coming out in November is called I Am Rocky. And it is the story, the docudrama of the making of Rocky and how Sylvester Stallone, struggling actor, couldn't get an audition, couldn't get any parts, decides to write the script and then tries to sell it, and they don't want him to play Rocky, and the trials and tribulations to then make the movie and turn it into the best movie of 1976. And of course, right, one of the great movies of all time. It's a love story. It's a down on your luck, good hearted man who has been beaten back by life, and through a quirk of fate, gets a shot at the title. And he just wanted to prove that he wasn't some bum from the neighborhood, that he was somebody. And watching it now all these years later, I mean, I've seen it I don't know how many times, but all of us, none of us want to be a bum from the neighborhood. All of us want to be seen. All of us want to feel we have some type of value. And that's what Rocky did. That's what Rocky touched on. All of us are Rockies. All of us have been, kicked to the curb. All of us haven't been given any respect or grace or honor or people have walked by us and haven't seen us. We want to be seen. We want to be heard. We want to, right? And Rocky had a good heart. A good heart. And all he wanted to do was be standing at the end. And then he would have known he would have won. And so even though Rocky didn't win the match, he actually won in the end because he succeeded. His goal was to stand there, be there at the end. Ain't going to be no rematch. Don't want one. It was the best. So, no, I didn't mention it because I didn't mention it. There was no ulterior motive. America at Night, back in a moment.
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5: All right, we'll leave on this note. Frank Beard, the longtime drummer for the legendary rock band ZZ Top, has died. According to the Fort Bend County Medical Examiner, Frank passed away on August 17th at his Texas ranch with his family by his side in hospice. By the way, those people who work for hospice, there's a special place in heaven for those people. The cause of death has not been disclosed. Frank Beard, the longtime drummer, his name was Beard, but he didn't have a beard. The only member of the rock group ZZ Top that didn't have a beard, but yet name was Frank Beard. So, sad news. Passing of a rock legend. Passing away at the age of 77. We've had a string of those the last couple of days, right? All right, that's going to do it for us. Everything on the show turns into a podcast. And you can find the podcast where all fine podcasts are found. You can download the podcast and listen any night, anytime, anywhere. If you missed something, you want to see it again. If you missed anything about the show, Alex gives you a recap on our daily text we give out. 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If you send in your name, Alex will send you a link. You can sign up for the link. 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We thank you, as always, for listening in and chiming in. The voicemail is on, so if you want to call in and leave a voicemail, 1-844-2-McGraw. Until then, our executive director is Alex Hinton. Our engineer tonight is Richard Good. I'm McGraw Mulhaven, and this is America at Night on Westwood One.
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0: 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Overnight, mostly clear with a low of 64. For today, increasing clouds with a chance of showers and a high of 80. Tonight, mostly cloudy with showers likely and a low of 65. 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
7: News. I'm Sue Guzman. The person arrested last year for trying to assassinate Treasury Secretary Scott Bessent has been sentenced to more than 6 years in prison.
8: Ryan Michael English, also known as Riley English, is very concerned about trans rights. The judge says there's also an issue here with physical and mental health issues being exacerbated by drug use.
7: And Fox's Peter Ducey in Washington. 29 states led by California suing Meta, saying they deliberately created features to get young people hooked on social media sites like Facebook and Instagram.
9: The states claim Meta harvested children's personal data without proper parental consent in violation of federal law. In addition to billions in financial damages, the states are asking the judge to impose more restrictions on how the platforms operate for minors.
7: Fox's Claudia Cowan reporting. 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
16: Overnight, mostly clear with a low of 64. For today, increasing clouds with a chance of showers and a high of 80. Tonight, mostly cloudy with showers likely and a low of 65. 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
5: Voters make their primary picks. I'm Sue Guzman, Fox News. Florida's race for governor is officially set. Fox's Kristen Goodwin telling us.
6: Congressman Byron Donalds winning Florida's GOP gubernatorial primary.
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2: Fox News, I'm Ted Lindner. Primary night in Florida, Republican Congressman Byron Donalds has won his party's primary for governor.
3: My administration will be guided by three pillars: making Florida accountable, achievable, and most of all, affordable.
2: Former Republican Congressman David Jolly has won on the Democrat side. Current Governor Ron DeSantis is term limited. In Wyoming, Republicans have chosen State Senator Eric Barlow in a four-way primary as their nominee for governor in the race to succeed outgoing Governor Mark Gordon. He'll face Democrat Kenneth Casner in the November election. Wyoming Congressman Harriet Hageman will face Democrat and former State Representative James Byrd for the seat held by Senator Cynthia Lummis, who's retiring. Democrat Mary Peltola advances to the general election for the U.S. Senate, and Senator Dan Sullivan advances on the Republican side. 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
19: Overnight, mostly clear with a low of 64. For today, increasing clouds with a chance of showers and a high of 80. Tonight, mostly cloudy with showers likely and a low of 65. 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

0: 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Keep in touch. Come on back. Dean Alioto. Up next, we're going to talk about the mystical part of the world on Coast to Coast AM.
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5: Another primary night in America. I'm Ted Lindner, Fox News. Florida voters have chosen their Republican and Democratic nominees in several key races. Fox's Kristen Goodwin.
6: President Trump backed Congressman Byron Donalds, winning Florida's GOP gubernatorial primary. He'll face former U.S. Representative David Jolly in November. Jolly, a former Republican who switched parties, winning the Democratic nomination for governor. Both are vying to replace Republican Governor Ron DeSantis, who is term limited. Progressive State Representative Angie Nixon winning the state's Democratic Senate primary. She'll take on incumbent GOP Senator Ashley Moody in November for the chance to serve out the final 2 years of former Senator Marco Rubio's term. Moody, who secured the Republican Senate nomination, was appointed to the role by Governor DeSantis when Rubio became Secretary of State last year. Kristen Goodwin, Fox News.
5: In Wyoming, Republicans have chosen State Senator Eric Barlow in a four-way primary as their nominee for governor in the race to succeed outgoing Governor Mark Gordon. He'll face Democrat Kenneth Kasner in the November general election. Wyoming Congresswoman Harriet Hageman will face Democrat and former State Representative James Byrd for the seat held by Senator Cynthia Lummis, who's retiring. In Alaska, Democrat Mary Peltola advances to the general election for the U.S. Senate. Senator Dan Sullivan advances on the Republican side. Independent Bill Hill and Republican U.S. Representative Nick Begich have advanced to the general election for Alaska's only U.S.

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1: Fox News, I'm Sue Gussman. Mixed results for Democratic Socialist candidates in Florida's congressional races Tuesday. Oliver Larkin failed to defeat incumbent Representative Jared Moskowitz in the state's newly redrawn 25th congressional district.
2: We need to keep the seat blue in November because we have a clear goal in mind, and that is taking back the House majority from Speaker Mike Johnson and the Republican Party in November.
1: Representative Debbie Wasserman Schultz fended off a challenge by her socialist challenger, and State Representative Socialist Angie Nixon defeated Alex Vindman. Meta Platforms Tuesday rejecting an accusation from a group of 29 U.S. states led by California that it intentionally sought to addict children to its Facebook and Instagram platforms. States accusing Meta of designing it to fuel anxiety, depression, and suicide. 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
9: Overnight, mostly clear with a low of 64. For today, increasing clouds with a chance of showers and a high of 80. Tonight, mostly cloudy with showers likely and a low of 65. 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
12: Results are in. I'm Sue Guzman, Fox News. And Florida's race for governor has officially been set. Here's Fox's Kristen Goodwin.
13: Congressman Byron Donalds winning Florida's GOP gubernatorial primary.
14: My administration will be guided by three pillars: making Florida accountable, achievable, and most of all, affordable.
13: Donalds, who is backed by President Trump, defeating challengers, including Florida Lieutenant Governor Jay Collins. He'll face former Representative David Jolly in November.
15: Voters are desperate for change. We are believing in each other. Folks, I am begging you right now, believe in something better.
13: Jolly, a former Republican, defeating several challengers to secure the Democratic nomination for governor. The two are hoping to succeed term-limited GOP Governor Ron DeSantis. Kristen Goodwin, Fox News.
12: In Wyoming, Republicans have chosen State Senator Eric Barlow in a four-way primary as their nominee for governor in the race to succeed outgoing Governor Mark Gordon. Face Democrat Kenneth Kastner in the November general election. Wyoming congressional candidate, Trump-backed Harriet Hageman, is going to face Democrat and former State Representative James Byrd for the seat held by Senator Cynthia Lummis, who's retiring. In Alaska, Democrat Mary Peltola has advanced to the general election for the U.S. Senate, with Dan Sullivan on the Republican side. Independent Bill Hill and Republican U.S. Representative Nick Begich III have advanced to the general election for Alaska's only U.S. House seat, while Democrats Jonathan Kreis Tompkins and Tom Begich advanced to the general election for governor in Alaska. And the United States and Canada have reached a last-minute deal now to delay planned 50% tariffs on Canadian imports. President Trump says the move buys some time for more negotiations. 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
3: News. I'm Ted Lindner. Frank Beard, the drummer for the rock band ZZ Top, has died at his Texas ranch. According to a representative for the band, Beard had played for the band since its inception in 1969. Cause of death not released. Frank Beard was 77 years old. Primary night in Florida, Republican Congressman Byron Donalds winning his party's primary for governor.
4: My administration will be guided by three pillars: making Florida accountable, achievable, and most of all, affordable.
3: Former Republican Congressman David Jolly winning on the Democrat side. Current Governor Ron DeSantis is term limited. Wyoming Republicans choosing State Senator Eric Barlow in a four-way primary as their nominee for governor in the race to succeed outgoing Governor Mark Gordon. He'll face Democrat Kenneth Kasner in the November general election. Wyoming Congresswoman Harriet Hageman will face Democrat and former State Representative James Byrd for the seat held currently by Senator Cynthia Lummis. 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
10: 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Overnight, mostly clear with a low of 64. For today, increasing clouds with a chance of showers and a high of 80. Tonight, mostly cloudy with showers likely and a low of 65. 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
11: Imagine being in the woods and you're all alone and there's no moon, just shadows everywhere you look. And it's totally dark. The night is filled with strange, unsettling sounds. You've got no light, no map, no trails to follow, and you are lost. Well, I'm John Fuller, and today on Focus on the Family with Jim Daly, we're going to hear about the difficult journey that many married couples face when they have a child with special needs. It's a lot like being lost and alone in the woods. But we have good news for you, a message of hope and help, and we're so glad you've joined us.
10: John, that's a great way to describe it. I don't think I need to say much more. I'm looking forward to the discussion. It's not a light-hearted discussion. I mean, when you get married, you say the I do's. Of course, we have the wonderful vows that we give each other, you know, for better or worse, for richer or poor, in sickness or in health. And then things begin to happen. You know, you stand at the altar that day and nothing can conquer the two of you. You're going for it. You have your dreams. And this is what life is going to look like. And it begins to unfold. And as any mature person knows who's been married for a while, it doesn't unfold the way you envision it in those early days. Mm-hmm. There's different things that happen. And one of the things that can happen is when you have a child with special needs. There are many people that experience this. And we want to encourage you and help you do the best job you can do, especially as believers in Christ, and to be able to honor that life that God has placed in your care. Mm-hmm. And it's a big challenge, and people, it's a burden too, but can we find the joy in the journey?
11: Yeah.
10: And we're going to talk about that today.
11: And we're going to talk specifically about marriage. And Jim, as you know, for 20 years now, we've had a special needs journey that has required hundreds, actually thousands of hours of meetings and appointments and therapists in the home to do, you know, occupational and physical therapy and
12: paperwork. Oh my goodness. We have boxes of

0: paperwork. All of that is just kind of under the surface of normal life. Mm-hmm. And so what we find is that we're exhausted and emotionally just, it's very difficult to come together. And so there have been times we've been pretty empty as a couple, which is why I'm glad we have our guests here today, because they're really dialed into this topic. Dr. Todd and Kristen Evans join us, and they're authors and speakers and entrepreneurs, and they're parents who are passionate about helping other parents who have special needs kids. And Todd and Kristen have a book that really forms the basis for our conversation today, How to Build a Thriving Marriage as You Care for Children with Disabilities. They also have a website that's very helpful, disabilityparenting.com.
1: And let me say this, we're going to say it a couple of times, John. If you are in this situation or know somebody in this situation, let's get this content to you, and we'll talk about that throughout the program today. Mm-hmm. Let me say welcome to both of you. It's good to have you here.
2: Thank you so much. We're excited to be here.
1: You describe in the book, and this is the opening, which was so cleverly done by the team, but you describe this moment as a survival internship, I think you're doing in grad school. Did you do this together?
3: Yes.
1: Yeah, oh,
3: we,
1: great.
3: We did it together.
1: This sounds like something every married couple should do.
2: It was a test on our marriage.
1: This should be our marriage counseling effort.
2: But describe
1: what happened and why you apply it to this parenting moment that you guys experienced. And we'll get into more of the details of that. But what was this outdoors adventure all about?
2: Well, it was part of the first thing you do in this graduate year-long internship. And we were with a group of 8 other people. But I think every couple thinking about getting married should do this, actually. Mm-hmm. because it was a test on our marriage. And basically, we were dropped out in the middle of the wilderness with a topographical map, not a trail map, a compass. And anything else? Basic supplies.
3: We knew they were going to take us at some point. So they had us pack bags and all that.
2: Drop us off in the middle of the night.
1: But pretty light.
3: I mean, a full backpacking.
2: Okay. For 14 days. Right.
1: So 14 days.
2: 14
1: okay.
2: days.
1: So it's a 14-day
2: experience.
1: Some kind of
3: reality TV show like this,
1: right? Survival,
2: yeah.
1: Whatever. So, okay,
2: yeah.
1: So tell me about the experience.
3: So, yeah, so they just dropped us off in the middle of the wilderness. So we had to kind of find our bearings, figure out where we were on the map. We argued a lot as a group, as a couple as well, and trying to figure it out. No, we should go this way. No, the river is showing us this, you know, and let's climb a tree and see what's over there.
2: We wandered in the same circle for a whole day.
3: Yeah.
1: Ended
2: up without water one night. Mm-hmm. It was really fun.
1: Yeah, but it gave you some insights into communication, I'm sure, and
2: working together.
1: You're saying at one point you were lost. I mean, that kind of summarizes the comparison. I think parenting with special needs kids, you're not expecting this. You're kind of lost in an emotional fog, a spiritual fog. Describe that comparison now.
2: Well, you just feel stressed, you know, fear and anxiety starts, you know, we didn't find the water, you know, one night, and you're like, are we ever going to get out of here? And then you quickly learn, and similar to parenting a child with special needs, you have to quickly learn advanced skills. Wilderness survival skills. Mm. You're isolated out there.
3: The consequences of your choices are so much more impactful on your life that, you know, if you're out in the wilderness, you know, there's no water hose. There's no where to go get water. If you don't have water and you're not prepared right, you're going to suffer and
1: right.
3: potentially, you know, end up in a terrible place. And
1: yeah.
3: the same kind of thing with our family. The consequences of not being able to take care of our child literally every day was life or death decisions, and how we chose to care for her and for what we did and the choices that we made, and that level of impact, that's stressful. It wears on you.
1: You know, and I think for those of us that haven't experienced that, it's hard to imagine what that would feel like, where you've got that constant pressure that you could lose your child if you're not hyper-vigilant. And to be hyper-vigilant all the time wears you down in so many ways, relationally with each other and just running a business. I mean, Todd, I can't believe that you were running businesses at this time too, trying to keep that all moving. Your first date night, though, had some issues related to it. Am I right?
2: We didn't want to be in the same room with each other.
1: Oh, well, that's an issue.
2: That point. That let alone the same car. Or...
1: Describe that. Okay, so why? I mean, here you guys are, you're in the fight of your life trying to get it together. Some people are thinking you're back to back. You're bound by your marriage covenant. You guys are Christian believers. And you couldn't do a date night with each other.
3: That what you're describing is really true. The first 3 or 4 months, we had back to back. We had each other
4: together.
3: We started grieving together the initial loss, but then as time grew on, this is year and a half into our daughter being born. After at this point, we had the first date night. By that time, we had almost drifted apart. Our grief journeys were different. Our needs were different. Our focuses. I became very fixated on just survival of the family and finances. She was still caught up in a lot of the emotions and the grief and
2: trauma
3: of it all. So at this point, we weren't really together as a couple. We were functioning as caregiving parents that were partners.
2: Business partners.
1: Describe your daughter's ailments, her difficulties, just to give a picture for the audience, because we haven't really touched on that. So what were you dealing with day to day, and describe that stress that it added to you?
2: She came home from the NICU after 3 months on 4 machines, and it was 24 hours taking care of her before we finally got nursing help. And she would go into medical emergencies and an instant, have to, you know, go back to the hospital. Sometimes I ended up, you know, at a hospital 4 hours away. And so he's, you know, trying to work. And so we're separated. And then that chronic stress, you know, like you mentioned, that begins to impact the marriage.
1: And these were,
2: so
1: I mean, she
2: ways.
1: Had difficulties with just about every organ.
3: Breathing. So we had a breathing machine, oxygen, the feeding tube.
2: Heart rate.
3: We had a little NICU bed I built that was at the foot of our bed. So it was 24 hours. We know we couldn't
2: looking
3: go into our room.
2: Looking at the machines, the heart rate.
1: The beeper goes off.
3: The beep's going off.
1: Two in the morning.
3: You had to wake up every 2 hours
2: oxygen.
3: To change her formula and things. So very little sleep.
1: Let me take us back to date night. You don't want to be in the room together. Describe emotionally where you guys were at, that's where the stress was coming out. I mean, all of us in marriage, we have things that happen. It may not be this circumstance, but something will happen where there's stress, a loss of life in the family. Something is introduced into the marriage relationship that creates this stress. And so often, the way we deal with that, I think, correct me if I'm wrong, but I think the way we deal with it is we feel safe with our partner. And so that stress comes at you, the spouse, and that's the way the other spouse is dealing with it. It's not helpful, obviously, and it's hurtful and all those things. But just describe that in your own personal way, how that played out to where you didn't want to be in the room together.
2: I would say very, very deep hurt and mistrust.
3: Yeah, she was looking to me for help and emotional support. I was at my emotional threshold. I could not take anymore. So it was kind of like I had my shield up, just blocking everything she threw at me for emotional support, and said, I can't deal with this.
2: Get over it.
3: Deal with it on your own.
1: Can I ask you as gently as possible, though? I think for men, we don't know where to go, and we want to be someone who can solve this for our wives. And we don't have the answer, and we do not do well when we don't have answers.
3: Absolutely.
1: It's the way we're wired. So we tend to pull back, to withdraw. Is that what you did?
3: It withdraw into work, into caring for the family, looking over the finances, the day-to-day medical stuff. You know, that was all I had. You know, it was the last bit of energy. No energy left over to care for my wife. And so that built up resentment and hurt for her.
2: But I, in the beginning, came to him and would say, I'm just having a hard time, and depression, you know, I'm having postpartum depression. He's like, oh, you don't need help. And then I'd say, you know, it was a really sad day at the, I did most of the doctor's appointments where I got devastating news, you know, and I would come home and say, the doctors just, they said she'd never walk, never talk, never get off the feeding tube. And
1: so you're taking all this initial emotional trauma.
2: The grief and the trauma and the daily. And he said, okay, I've had a really stressful day. What do I need to do? Does she need medicines? Solution focused.
1: Right.
2: Never heard me say, I am sad. I am struggling. And he's like, we just gotta, move on.
1: Yeah.
2: I felt so invalidated. Probably invalidated is the word that the hurt.
1: So that first date night you guys were doing to try to get healthier, did you end in a better place, or was it the second date night? How did your date night experience go from there on out?
2: I'm talking too much.
1: No, I mean, this is good. I appreciate it. Man, people are going, you're really digging in here, Jim. But this is for all of us.
3: Right.
2: We want people to know.
1: Yeah, and I so appreciate that.
2: I'd be surprised if couples weren't struggling, honestly.
3: Oh,
2: and we can feel so alone
3: even
2: in that.
3: Without children with disabilities.
2: Yes.
1: It's
2: such a hard
1: journey. Stayed married. So that's the question before we go to break here. Just, you know, when did you see that change in your heart when you said, I'm looking forward to date night this week?
3: It's probably the third or fourth date night, I guess. I can't remember exactly which one. But we said, let's go do something together. And
2: we just drove.
3: And said, let's just drive, see where we end up.
1: Right.
3: Let's just drive. And she was kind of like, I don't really want to. And I was like, no, let's just go. And let's, you know, see where we end up. So we started driving, heading out, and ended up at a lake in our area that we were at, about 25 minutes away or so. And just got out, you know, water and nature have always been a big part of us and our time together, and just stood there on the dock, just looking out over the water, just that reflective moment a little bit, and just started talking. And
1: wow, that's a pretty picture, though.
2: And, yeah, we actually talked.
3: And that was the first time in a long time we'd really taken the space and the time to talk and look at it. And, and you know, you said, you know, you put your words.
2: I don't want to be married to you anymore. I was that hurt.
1: Wow.
0: Yeah, this is Focus on the Family with Jim Daly, and our guests today are Kristen and Todd Evans, and they're being very candid about the challenges in their marriage and kind of the emptiness and the aloneness they felt. 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
1: Kristen, that is a serious thing to say to your husband. I don't want to be married to you anymore. I mean, that would catch my attention. What was the next thing that happened? Todd, how did you respond to that?
3: Well, I mean, it's somewhat kind of already knew that she had those feelings because there's been the distance between us for months and months now. So it was just crushing to hear, you know, the person you love say those kind of words to you.
1: Did you hear it as a cry for help or a verdict from a judge?
3: I wouldn't say necessarily either one of those. It was more of I have to do something. Again, somewhat, it wasn't really the solutions focus of men like you were talking about earlier. This was, I hear her deep soul. I hear her calling out, saying this, and I've got to do something different. I want something to be different. And this has to be the moment that things change and change directions tremendously. And so I just had to look at her and say, Kristen, I'm not going to give up on us. I haven't given up on us. I want to be married to you, and we can do this. Let's try to make this work.
1: And Kristen, I mean, in that moment, how did you feel? Was that enough? Obviously, you're here, so we know the rest of the story, as Paul Harvey would say. But in that moment, there was no concreteness. Mm-hmm. There was nothing guaranteed, obviously. So when Todd expressed that, how did your heart feel?
2: I felt heard for the first time in a very long time. And I was amazed that he was going back to our wedding vows. And he said, I don't know how we're going to do this with God, who, you know, was holding us together with that third strand, even though, you know, there's no way we could have kept ourselves together at our marriage at that point. And I felt like after all we've done, we've hurt each other, all we've gone through, all we're going through, we don't even know how we're going to survive, you know, my mental health, our daughter's life, our marriage. And he's saying, I'm not giving up on us. I hear you. He didn't say, I hear you. That
1: but
2: came
1: you
2: later.
1: You felt it.
2: I felt it.
1: Yeah.
2: And that recommitment of knowing what our vows meant now, knowing what faithfulness meant, that was the turning point.
1: Which was, the way I read it, you know, a good foundation, because it didn't just get better. Mm-hmm. I mean, that's part of it. And Kristen, you mentioned it, the mental health wall that you hit. Mm-hmm. Begin, of course, because you're standing in despair. Mm-hmm. And this grief that you're describing and taking the brunt of things. And Todd, I'm sure doing the best you can, limited, you know, trying to keep all these plates spinning, your special needs daughter. And those of us that haven't gone through that experience can only imagine the pressures you're feeling. But there was a pretty dark day. Can you describe that?
2: There was a dark half a year, and it just got to the point, I just felt so alone and hopeless. And, you know, we're able to talk about this now, but at the time, this was part of the hurt. You know, I told Todd, I'm struggling. I think I need to go to counseling. I'm reliving the trauma of the pregnancy over and over. And he was like, we don't have the money. We don't have the time. You know, and so that just built to the point. And we know that the sooner you seek treatment, the better, you know, your health and outcomes. And so I got to the point, the chronic stress, I couldn't get out of bed. I wasn't eating, couldn't care for my children. You know, my parents practically moved in. They were without their love and support this whole time.
1: Yeah.
2: And I didn't see another way out.
1: So what happened?
2: I made a serious suicide attempt. Woke up in the ICU 4 days later. Todd found me, so he's, you know, got that trauma of that. He just happened to find me. You know, I was sleeping in, and he felt like, I just need to go up and check on her, and found me just in time. And the doctors couldn't explain how I survived.
1: Yeah,
2: it's a medical miracle.
1: They said you should have died.
2: Mm-hmm.
1: Yeah.
2: Yeah, so.
1: I mean, Todd, your life at that point, you had to be swirling. Like, I got the kid situation, I've got, you know, which is severe. I've got my wife now in the hospital ICU after attempting to take her life.
3: Mm-hmm.
1: I mean, what was going on for you?
3: I think I blocked a lot of that. It was just
1: well, there is a warrior mentality.
3: Yeah, yeah. It's a move forward. I have to keep doing what I can to help. This was, of course, after that night on the lake. So something important for couples to hear is that it's not an immediate fix. Just saying something isn't going to fix it immediately. It's a long-term commitment to building back. And so all the pain and hurt that we'd gone through in that previous year and a half, this was the result of it. Even though we were trying to build our marriage back, working together, it's still days that are overwhelming. And so it was just too much for her at that point, and she didn't think she could take it. You know, I feel guilt that I didn't relieve enough, maybe, or what could I do? And definitely a hopelessness that there's not much I can do, that we're working on it. The fact she survived was just incredible and amazing, and a godsend blessing that happened.
1: Yeah, let me pull that aspect into this, because mm-hmm. we've talked a lot about what you're going through as people living in a fallen world, right? Mm-hmm. So give me the spiritual dynamic of all this. I mean, there had to be some sense of guilt as well. Like, Gene would feel that, to be mm-hmm. honest. I mean, we went through stuff that she had to go through. Her two brothers committed suicide, you know, and I was the let's go. And she's going, I can't. So even though you're describing this, this is what's so interesting right now. You're describing your context having a special needs child. Ours was this other thing. But the dynamics were quite similar in terms of despair. Mm-hmm. I'm not being heard. Pick up yourself. Let's go. I mean, wow, it's given me some chills, because I made similar mistakes to you, Todd. I wasn't paying attention. I wasn't listening. I was like, let's go. And so this is touching a lot of people in all of their marital ways. Mm-hmm. It doesn't necessitate a special needs child to fall into this situation. But let me ask you, where's God in this? Did you have it out with him saying, Lord, why? Why did you put us here? Why is this happening to us? This was not part of the plan. Lord, we're good, faithful people to you. Mm-hmm. I can fill in those blanks, but tell me. And then the spiritual lessons that God taught you through this.
2: You know, a lot of people feel guilt and shame if they're struggling in their faith. And now I know now that if you're struggling in your faith, mental health, it's so intertwined. Mm-hmm. And my guilt and shame of one, grieving, almost wishing things would have been different with our daughter. Maybe it would have been better if she hadn't survived. Angry at God, which of course I couldn't admit, you know, I felt like that was a sin. And that was a lot of my problem. And a pastoral counselor and my therapist said, you have got to talk to God. You have got to. And I just couldn't. And I just felt abandoned by God, and watching our daughter suffer, you know, that was, and so it just began to spiral in this depression, and then the spiritual and the guilt and the shame, and it was all wrapped up for me.
1: Let me ask you, because we're getting close to the end, and I just think, especially for moms that are listening, how did you close that gap? I mean, there wasn't a miracle. Your daughter still struggles, mm-hmm. but you're in a different place. Mm-hmm. You can feel it. I hear it in your voice. How did you get there from that conversation with God to something, okay, Lord, I get it, and I'm going to keep going and be spiritually confident mm-hmm. in that?
2: I think it was coming to the point to say, I don't get it. Mm. I was agonizing over, I just can't understand how God could be good and allow this to happen. And it was at the point, at a lake again, myself, where I was just, how could he create this much beauty and yet this suffering? And I finally said, I don't understand. I don't understand, God, but I'm choosing to trust you and I'm choosing to have faith. And that was also a turning point for me to begin to live my day waking up expressing gratitude and faith and choosing joy. It's a choice, the choosing joy, choosing to trust God and find our joy in him.
0: Well, isn't that a profound conclusion from our guest, Kristen Evans, along with her husband, Todd? They've been with us today on Focus on the Family with Jim Daly. And Todd and Kristen's remarkable story is captured in their book. It's called How to Build a Thriving Marriage as You Care for Children with Disabilities.
1: And John, I'm certain this discussion has touched many people today, including couples and families who are struggling to care for someone with special needs. 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God wants to share his hope and love with you. 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
0: 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God is on the move through your ministry, planting seeds for his glory. 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
1: That's wonderful. Thank you, Bridget, for sharing that comment. 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
0: 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We have a link, actually, at our website in the show notes as well, where you can leave a message for Jim and the team, and we welcome your encouragement. Coming up tomorrow, the incredible power of doing brain surgery on yourself.
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3: With WBIW News, I'm Jeff Wagoner. Governor Braun has directed statewide storm recovery operations and activated emergency response funds following recent severe weather across Indiana. State agencies are working alongside local emergency management officials to deploy resources, clear debris, and assist impacted residents. The governor emphasized that emergency funding will provide direct support to Hoosier communities. The East Fork White River at Seymour remains under a flood warning as floodwaters begin to slowly recede. National Weather Service hydrologic forecasts show water levels cresting before gradually dropping back below flood stage over the coming days. Local emergency management officials continue to urge drivers to avoid flooded roadways and heed posted detours near riverbanks. A Bedford man is facing several felony drug charges following a multi-agency search warrant execution at an old State Road 50 residence. During the search, officers uncovered methamphetamine, suspected fentanyl, and dozens of hypodermic syringes throughout the home. 43-year-old Jeffrey S. Eichel has been charged with possession of methamphetamine, possession of a narcotic drug, maintaining a common nuisance, and possession of paraphernalia. Stay tuned for more news right after this.
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3: 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Indiana gasoline prices surged over 10 cents per gallon over the last week, averaging $3.58 across the state, according to GasBuddy. Statewide pump prices stand 21 cents higher than last month and 39 cents above last year's average. Ben Franklin Ace Hardware in Mitchell is hosting a 50th anniversary disco block party. The event features free food, tool demonstrations, family activities, and giveaways, including a $300 hardware shopping spree. 105.5 WQRK and 102.5 Light FM will broadcast live from 10 a.m. to noon as the store commemorates five decades of local business. A Paoli man was taken into custody following a police response to a welfare check at a 13th Street residence in Bedford. Officers arrived after receiving reports of a male acting destructively inside the home. Police encountered 45-year-old Andrew Lee, who emerged

0: 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Local news, weather, sports, and information for Lawrence County and Southern Indiana.
1: The Monroe County Board of Health will host its regular public meeting this Thursday, August 20th at 4:30 p.m. in the Health Services Board meeting room in Bloomington. 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Community members can attend in person or join virtually through remote access links provided on the Monroe County government portal. The Bedford Parks Department and Southern Indiana's Classic Hits 105.5 WQRK are gearing up for the 20th annual Cruise into Fall Car Show on Saturday, September 19th at Thornton Park. Spectator admission is free, with vehicle registration set at $20. All event proceeds directly benefit the Parks Department's Fall Break Fun Day, providing free food and activities for local families. The Lawrence County Independent PTO is organizing a Hot Wheels racing event to support its local student outreach initiatives. Participants can bring their own die-cast cars to compete in bracketed track races across various age divisions. Proceeds from entry fees and concessions will fund the school's Blessing Bag program, providing weekend food and essential supplies to students in need. And finally, in local law enforcement news, Bedford police arrested 31-year-old Nicole Terrell of Mitchell following a welfare check at the Dollar Tree on John Williams Boulevard. Officers located Terrell unresponsive in her vehicle with drug paraphernalia in her lap. A search revealed methamphetamine, cocaine, marijuana, and fentanyl paraphernalia, leading to her arrest on multiple preliminary drug charges. For more on these stories and other local headlines, visit WBIW.com.
2: 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Garage doors typically last 15 to 30 years, but problems can happen long before that. Overuse, accidental damage, and everyday wear can shorten their lifespan. Bent tracks, broken springs, warped metal, or a struggling opener are all signs your door needs attention. The good news, routine maintenance can help prevent costly repairs later. If your garage door isn't working like it used to, let Hoosier Door take a look before a small issue becomes a big one.
1: The Monroe County Board of Health will host its regular public meeting this Thursday, August 20th at 4:30 p.m. in the Health Services Board meeting room in Bloomington. Board members will gather to discuss local public health operations, policy updates, and ongoing health initiatives. Community members can attend in person or join virtually through remote access links provided on the Monroe County government portal. The Bedford Parks Department and Southern Indiana's Classic Hits 105.5 WQRK are gearing up for the 20th annual Cruise into Fall Car Show on Saturday, September 19th at Thornton Park. Spectator admission is free, with vehicle registration set at $20. All event proceeds directly benefit the Parks Department's Fall Break Fun Day, providing free food and activities for local families. The Lawrence County Independent PTO is organizing a Hot Wheels racing event to support its local student outreach initiatives. Participants can bring their own die-cast cars to compete in bracketed track races across various age divisions. Proceeds from entry fees and concessions will fund the school's Blessing Bag program, providing weekend food and essential supplies to students in need. And finally, in local law enforcement news, Bedford police arrested 31-year-old Nicole Terrell of Mitchell following a welfare check at the Dollar Tree on John Williams Boulevard. Officers located Terrell unresponsive in her vehicle with drug paraphernalia in her lap. A search revealed methamphetamine, cocaine, marijuana, and fentanyl paraphernalia, leading to her arrest on multiple preliminary drug charges. For more on these stories and other local headlines, visit WBIW.com.
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5: A rancher and state senator in Wyoming won the Republican primary for governor over a candidate endorsed by Trump. Minnesota sues the governor of Texas for refusing extradition of an ICE agent. MAHA supporter Dr. Heidi Overton is reportedly going to be nominated as next FDA commissioner. And the touching story of a dad with stage 4 cancer who finished a 5K race in Iowa. That story in about 20 minutes. The U.S. government is getting behind a moonshot bid by a California startup to dislodge Boeing as America's only major maker of commercial airliners. More on Jet Zero, based in Long Beach, from Ben Katz, aerospace reporter at The Wall Street Journal. Ben, what's up here?
6: This is a really interesting one. It's a company that I've been following for a while, and I think, you know, kind of trying to figure out when is the moment to write about them in kind of a big way, to kind of, you know, give them the prominence. The thing that changed for me is this deal that they've received, this backing, preliminary backing from the U.S. Exim Bank for up to $3 billion in funding and guarantees. But I'm getting ahead of myself. What do these guys even do? They're creating a new aircraft to take on Boeing, to take on Airbus. The most radical thing about it is its shape. It uses a new design. It looks almost like a manta ray, or if listeners know kind of about the B-2 bomber or the Northrop Grumman's next bomber, it has this blended wing design that really allows the passengers to sit effectively in the wings of the body. And, you know, it's research that NASA has been exploring, or has previously explored, you know, for a number of years. The argument is, this is a more aerodynamically efficient way to operate an aircraft than the traditional tube with wings.
5: Oh my goodness, I didn't realize the angle of being able to sit essentially on the wing because it's a blended wing aircraft. That's something. It flies considerably higher than traditional commercial aircraft too?
6: Exactly. It flies at about 45,000 feet, you know, typically for an airliner that's probably closer to 35,000 feet. A lot of other differences: windows in economy seats. Currently, in the current design, they don't exist. They're exploring putting digital screens kind of on the side of the planes to kind of give you a sense of what's happening outside. It has a skylight in part of the ceiling that, you know, allows some of the natural light to flood in. My favorite personal favorite bit is every toilet has a dedicated waiting space, so none of this queuing or this lining up in the aisles. They're basically using a design that provides a lot more space, and that actually is some of the controversy around, you know, the viability of this aircraft. You know, if it is bigger, how's it going to fit into the existing architecture? You know, how can it be more efficient if you're flying around a lot of dead space effectively that isn't used? But the calculus is there. The company says, you know, compared to something like the 787, it's about 30% more fuel efficient. That's what they're saying. It's still quite early days. They're still working on the prototype, but they're definitely bringing along quite a lot of believers, you know, not just you know, fanatics about blended wing designs, but airlines, you know, the U.S. government, other manufacturers. It's an interesting project.
5: Wow. We're speaking with Ben Katz, aerospace reporter at The Wall Street Journal, based in London. His piece is called "Could the Most Radical Plane Design Since the Concorde Take on Boeing?" I don't doubt that this is a tough industry. So why does Jet Zero think it can do it or survive it?
6: You know, this is the first question I had when I sat down with the CEO, Tom O'Leary. I asked him, you know, is this thing even real? You know, this ambition that you have to develop a brand new aircraft to disrupt a duopoly that so many others have failed to do, you know, probably most infamously and recently Bombardier, when it launched the C-Series, which is now an Airbus aircraft. They effectively had to hand it over to Airbus because they just couldn't break into that duopoly. Jet Zero thinks that they can do it. A lot of whether they actually get there is going to be from the funding and how they're, and whether they're able to convince not just, you know, venture funds, but also the government, suppliers, customers, that this is a viable aircraft.
5: And then critics of the blended wing, though, say what, Ben?
6: Well, a number of things. The infrastructure component is a big piece of it. Will this aircraft really be able to fit in with, you know, existing airport, airport infrastructure, runways, jet bridges, all of that? The company says it will. It has a different layout. So the layout isn't a single aisle that you might fly on a domestic flight, or even a twin aisle that you might fly long haul. It has four aisles. The implications of that is that evacuations will be different, right? You know, the company says that they, you know, the distance from a seat to an emergency exit is the same as any other aircraft, but it does have a different layout. So that means training, you know, passengers for how to react in a different type of emergency.
5: Thanks, Ben. Ben Katz, aerospace reporter at The Wall Street Journal. By the way, make sure to check out a podcast of today's program. 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On This Morning, America's First News. Coming up next, no mercy regarding parking tickets in New Zealand.
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11: 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B&O Boys Soccer made its 2026 debut with a 6-1 victory over Scottsburg. The Stars will visit Mitchell on Thursday. Mitchell Volleyball posted a 3-set sweep of Lighthouse Christian. In Major League Baseball, Cincinnati's anemic offense managed only 3 singles during a 3-0 loss to St. Louis. Mason Wynn homered for the Cardinals. In the WNBA, the Indiana Fever defeated Toronto 101-95. Kelsey Mitchell had 29 points for the Fever, who are now 24-12 with 5 straight wins and leading the Eastern Conference.
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0: Thanks for being with us. Hey, it's Wednesday, which means it's time for another episode of our video series called When the Mic is Off. Posting today, the University of Michigan plans to drop letter grades to ease pressure on some incoming freshmen next year. Good idea? Or just more coddling for young people? You can guess where this one might go. Mike and I talk about it on Instagram, TikTok, Facebook, and X. Just do a search for This Morning with Gordon Deal. Time now for the mic drop with This Morning's Mike Gavin.
1: Good morning. So as more and more of our money changes hands digitally these days, here's a question that many of us will have to answer. What happens if someone sends you money accidentally? This happened to a TikTok user named Spencer Zimmerman, who said in a now viral video that a stranger sent him a $3,100 rent payment through Zelle. Spencer said he wanted to return the money, but doesn't know how to. In a follow-up post, he says that his further investigation into the issue mostly just scared and confused him. Most people said not to send the money back since it could be a scam, though some told him not to report it to the bank because they could shut down your accounts for money laundering. Thankfully, that doesn't appear to be the case. Zelle spokesperson told BroBible that if someone receives a payment from someone they do not recognize, they should contact their bank or credit union immediately. In Spencer's case, he figured out that this was a legitimate accident by a client of his whose name he didn't initially recognize.
0: Wow.
1: Yeah.
0: That particular sum of money, like, gets your attention for fraud.
1: Oh, yeah,
0: right?
1: Yeah.
0: At $3,100.
1: Yeah. And I have heard, and I have not, this has not happened to me, but I've heard that if this happens to you, if you send the money to the wrong person, there's almost nothing you can do about it. Like, You can't just say, hey, I sent it to the wrong person, and they send it back to you. Like, it's not as easy as that.
0: Well, I think with Zelle, it's slightly different because the banks are behind that.
1: True.
0: With Venmo, I think you're on your own. Good luck.
1: Yeah.
0: You got to send a very nice message back. Hey, you know that $250? Yeah, it wasn't for you.
1: Yeah, or $3,000 in this case. Yeah, can I please have my $3,000 back?
0: Jeez.
1: Yikes. And here's one of those cases where the headline alone demands that we investigate further. The headline reads, "Woman dies, comes back to life, gets parking ticket." Now, for this, we take you all the way to New Zealand, where a parking company has apologized to an Auckland woman after she received a parking ticket for staying too long in a supermarket parking lot on the day she died and was brought back to life. Now, according to the New Zealand website Stuff, the 54-year-old collapsed in the parking lot of a supermarket in July, and her heart even stopped momentarily. Thankfully, a stranger stepped in and saved the woman's life, and she was taken to the hospital. Meanwhile, her car stayed in the lot for 5.5 hours, well past the 90-minute time limit. A few days later, she received an $80 parking ticket. And even when the circumstances were explained, the fine was only reduced from $80 to $30.
0: Wow.
1: What do you have to do to get out of a parking ticket? Apparently dying for a few seconds is not enough.
0: Well, I think you have to contact Judge Frank Caprio in Providence, Rhode Island.
1: Yeah.
0: Who would have said, so let me understand this. You were dead.
1: Yeah.
0: And you got a parking ticket.
1: Yeah.
0: I think you've paid your dues or whatever. He would throw out that ticket.
1: Yeah, I think so. Yeah.
0: What in the world?
1: A little too soft on them in New Zealand, it seems like.
0: Thank you, Mike. 13 minutes in front of the hour.
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14: For today, increasing clouds with a chance of showers and a high of 80. Tonight, mostly cloudy with showers likely and a low of 65. For tomorrow, partly sunny with a chance of showers and a high of 82. 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
0: Joe Hep Advances finds that consuming at least one sugar-sweetened beverage per day is associated with more than twice the risk of developing gastric cancer, also known as stomach cancer. Across the U.S., the CDC says 63% of adults reported drinking sugar-sweetened beverages one or more times daily. In the study, sugar-sweetened beverages included regular soda, energy drinks, and juice with added sugars. The authors say previous studies have also known an association between these types of beverages and other types of cancer. Artificially sweetened beverages, defined as low-calorie carbonated beverages in this study, were not associated with increased risk of gastric cancer. 8 minutes now in front of the hour on This Morning. Once again, here's Nicole Murray.
2: And now, the three big things you need to know. Number one.
15: President Trump has announced that he is putting a three-day pause on new 50% tariffs that were set to go into effect on Canadian goods at midnight, with Prime Minister Mark Carney saying progress was made, but more work still needs to be done. The new duties would have covered roughly $20 billion worth of imports.
2: Number two.
15: Minnesota is suing Texas Governor Greg Abbott for refusing to extradite a federal immigration agent facing assault charges for shooting a Venezuelan man in the leg in Minneapolis during last winter's deportation surge. Minnesota Attorney General Keith Ellison.
16: I should never have to file this lawsuit. But I have done so today to protect the Constitution, the rule of law, Minnesota's rights, and the people of the state of Minnesota, and, of course, the fair administration of justice.
15: The ICE agent, identified as 52-year-old Christian Castro, has been in a Texas county jail since he was arrested on May 29th.
2: Number three.
15: The former mother-in-law to 36-year-old Lindsay Clancy of Massachusetts, who is standing trial for murder, has testified that she was begging for help in the months before she allegedly strangled her three children in a basement. Susan Clancy, while under cross-examination.
17: She was begging for help.
15: Lindsay Clancy has pleaded not guilty, citing postpartum psychosis. Two Ohio cruise guests have been arrested after allegedly forcing their way inside a cabin and attacking fellow passengers, including a 9-year-old child, while setting sail off the coast of Florida. The pair, who authorities say had been drinking alcohol prior, has been identified as 29-year-old Gannon Jaycox and 28-year-old Brooklyn Hicks. American Airlines said it is planning to bring back seat back screens to most of its aircraft. You can expect to see them in 2028. A Fiverr study says that if you want to get hired, there is one important habit you should be doing, and that is responding quickly to recruiters and hiring managers. Data shows that the longer job seekers take to respond to potential employers, the less likely they are to score the gig.
0: Man, that's just another example of needing to have soft skills.
15: Like soft skills?
0: Looking somebody in the eye, a good handshake. Respond to the email.
15: Yeah, but
0: how hard is it?
15: If you respond too soon and you seem too available, wouldn't that work against you?
0: No, that's a dumb dating thing game that people play.
15: No, it's not.
12: Should I open the Snapchat now or is that too soon?
0: Oh, my goodness. Open the email and respond. Thanks, Nicole. 6 minutes in front of the hour.
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5: With WBIW News, I'm Jeff Wagoner. Governor Braun has officially proclaimed August 2026 as Child Support Awareness Month across Indiana. The proclamation highlights state initiatives that secured more than $504 million in financial support for over 195,000 families last year through partnerships between the state, county prosecutor offices, and local circuit clerks. Local law enforcement agencies are increasing high-visibility impaired driving enforcement patrols across the region ahead of the Labor Day holiday weekend. Police are advising motorists to designate sober drivers, use rideshare services, and always wear seat belts. Drivers who observe suspected impaired motorists on area roads are instructed to safely pull over and dial 911 immediately. A Bedford man is facing criminal charges after a Lawrence County Sheriff's Office investigation into a late-night theft of security equipment from a home on South I Street. 19-year-old Gabriel Edmondson was detained following an investigation where wireless cameras and solar panels were stolen from a resident's front porch. Edmondson and a female accomplice are facing preliminary charges of theft in connection with the incident. Stay tuned for more news right after this.
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5: Indiana conservation officers are investigating the drowning death of an Indianapolis man at Monroe Lake. Authorities report 58-year-old Jeffrey Cox went missing while boating with a group near Allen's Creek. Cox was located unresponsive in the water and pronounced deceased at the scene. State officers remind visitors of the critical importance of wearing life jackets when on or near open water. Lawrence County Sheriff's deputies arrested 38-year-old Nikki Birch early Monday following a dispute on East Olytic Road. Callers reported Birch entered a neighbor's property and stabbed their swimming pool during an argument. Birch admitted to damaging the pool while intoxicated and was booked on charges of criminal mischief and public intoxication. High school seniors in Orange County are invited to apply for the 2027 Lilly Endowment Community Scholarship. The award provides full tuition, required fees, and a book stipend for 4 years of undergraduate study at any accredited Indiana college. Seniors graduating from Paoli, Springs Valley, or Orleans High Schools can learn more through the Orange County Community Foundation. The State Board of Finance has approved over $130 million in gas tax reimbursements to support local Indiana governments during the state's gas tax holiday. Governor Mike Braun announced that $43.8 million will go directly to local municipalities to preserve infrastructure budgets. Officials noted the funding is critical as communities continue cleanup and road repairs following recent severe storm damage.

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1: With WBIW News, I'm Jeff Wagoner. Governor Braun has directed statewide storm recovery operations and activated emergency response funds following recent severe weather across Indiana. State agencies are working alongside local emergency management officials to deploy resources, clear debris, and assist impacted residents. The governor emphasized that emergency funding will provide direct support to Hoosier communities. The East Fork White River at Seymour remains under a flood warning as floodwaters begin to slowly recede. National Weather Service hydrologic forecasts show water levels cresting before gradually dropping back below flood stage over the coming days. Local emergency management officials continue to urge drivers to avoid flooded roadways and heed posted detours near riverbanks. A Bedford man is facing several felony drug charges following a multi-agency search warrant execution at an old State Road 50 residence. During the search, officers uncovered methamphetamine, suspected fentanyl, and dozens of hypodermic syringes throughout the home. 43-year-old Jeffrey S. Eichel has been charged with possession of methamphetamine, possession of a narcotic drug, maintaining a common nuisance, and possession of paraphernalia. Stay tuned for more news right after this.
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1: 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Indiana gasoline prices surged over 10 cents per gallon over the last week, averaging $3.58 across the state, according to GasBuddy. Statewide pump prices stand 21 cents higher than last month and 39 cents above last year's average. 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The event features free food, tool demonstrations, family activities, and giveaways, including a $300 hardware shopping spree. 105.5 WQRK and 102.5 Light FM will broadcast live from 10 a.m. to noon as the store commemorates five decades of local business. A Paoli man was taken into custody following a police response to a welfare check at a 13th Street residence in Bedford. Officers arrived after receiving reports of a male acting destructively inside the home. Police encountered 45-year-old Andrew Lee, who emerged holding an alcoholic beverage, yelled belligerently, and refused officers' instructions before aggressively approaching police. Lee was taken to the ground, placed in custody, and booked into the Lawrence County Jail. On preliminary charges of disorderly conduct and resisting law enforcement. For more on these stories and other local headlines, visit WBIW.com.
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7: Thanks for spending time with us. Welcome into Wednesday, August 19th. Gordon Deal with Nicole Murray. Some of our top stories and headlines. Trump issues a three-day pause on new Canadian tariffs. A Democratic socialist advances to the general election in a Florida Senate race. Minnesota sues the governor of Texas for refusing extradition of an ICE agent. The Israeli military said it was targeting Hamas commanders when it struck a cafe in Gaza City yesterday, killing seven. Wall Street Journal says Trump is pushing aides for a meeting as soon as this fall with North Korean leader Kim Jong-un. And the Idaho teenagers who've gone viral for an unexpected reason. That story in about 20 minutes. This portion of the program is brought to you by Sleep Number. It's Sleep Number's biggest sale of the year. 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For years now, Google has been tweaking its search formula to prop up AI and bury actual links. Katie Baker, senior features writer at TheRinger.com, says now it's rounding into its final form and changing the internet forever. Katie, what's up here?
8: Yeah, so I mean, I would think that most people listening have probably noticed themselves just the experience of going to Google and, you know, always finding something a little different. Lately, it's the big AI overview right at the top of the page that kind of sums up everything from what would have normally in the past been, you know, the links in the Google Google results. So basically what it does, you know, is kind of synthesizes everything, compiles it, gives you an answer. It does include, you know, little links to where the information came from. But by and large, a lot of times when you go to Google, you don't really ever leave Google information right there on the page. And, you know, that can be convenient, but it's also basically changing the kind of economic funding structure that has underpinned the internet for many years now. So it's causing some various destabilizing and, you know, to many people, not always welcome changes.
7: Yeah. So what does Google get out of this new style? Because I think it was pointed out in your story, like sometimes we don't even click anything when we do a search now.
8: Yeah. So Google gets, you know, increasingly when Google, you know, kind of crawls a website in order for the website to show up in search results like it always has. Now it's also, you know, taking that information and using it for its own internal AI product, which is called Gemini. And so what Google gets out of it is they're getting all this training data for their AI platform. And then they're also just having people stay on Google and kind of click around and not necessarily leave Google. I mean, Google used to be kind of a, you know, a place you came, you stopped, and then you went to, you know, a few other websites. And now it's increasingly more of a hub, and they have changed the search box for the first time in, you know, I think they said 25 years, basically since the dawn of Google. Wow. To be less of just a search box and more of a chat bot. So all of those things have made, you know, people less likely. I think I read the stat that 68% of Google searches end without an external click, which is pretty crazy when you think about the origins of the site.
7: We're speaking with Katie Baker, senior features writer at TheRinger.com. Her piece is called The End of Google Search and the Internet as We Know It. You spoke to some business operators or website operators who said you have to assume search is gone. What does that mean now for their planning strategy or their media strategy?
8: You know, it's not just regular internet users like me who have noticed these differences. It's also some of these big publishing corporations like Condé Nast, which, you know, publishes all kinds of magazines and publications, and USA Today. They have started strategically to tell employees, you know, you can't really bank on the Google traffic we used to get. In fact, maybe let's assume that we're going to get zero. And so, you know, I think, and, you know, we see this even at The Ringer, I think just trying to find new ways of distribution, you know, we definitely can see that there's people who, you know, increasingly journalists and other content providers are having to kind of brand themselves a little bit more, maybe start an Instagram, start a TikTok, you know, just kind of different methods of distribution. You see more people, you know, starting their own Substack and, you know, really kind of taking in-house just their own content. But when it comes to these bigger companies, you know, I think they're just having to do that themselves. They're having to really, you can even see the New York Times, they do a lot more like video stuff with their journalists. Yeah. And things that are designed to be little content clips here and there. So that's some of the changes we're seeing. I mean, you're also seeing companies that start to say, well, this doesn't make sense for us to even have our content crawled for Google at all. So maybe we just stop doing that and people have to come to us directly. So that's like a pretty major change as well.
7: Thanks, Katie. Katie Baker, senior features writer at TheRinger.com. By the way, it's Wednesday, which means it's time for another episode of our video series called When the Mic is Off. Hosting today, the University of Michigan plans to drop letter grades to ease pressure on some incoming freshmen next year. Good idea or just more coddling? Mike and I talk about it on Instagram, TikTok, Facebook, and X. Just do a search for This Morning with Gordon Deal. 19 minutes now in front of the hour. Coming up next, remembering a music deal that was almost too good to be true.
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12: 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D&L Boys Soccer made its 2026 debut with a 6-1 victory over Scottsburg. The Stars will visit Mitchell on Thursday. Mitchell Volleyball posted a 3-set sweep of Lighthouse Christian. In Major League Baseball, Cincinnati's anemic offense managed only 3 singles during a 3-0 loss to St. Louis. Mason Wynn homered for the Cardinals. In the WNBA, the Indiana Fever defeated Toronto 101-95. Kelsey Mitchell had 29 points for the Fever, who are now 24-12 with 5 straight wins and leading the Eastern Conference.
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0: Thanks for being with us. Welcome into Wednesday. It is time now for the Mic Drop with this morning's Mike Gavin.
1: Good morning. Well, we have a couple stories about music listening to talk about today. One more serious and one nostalgic. Let's start in the car, where with all the hands-free technology we have these days, we can still get distracted when a new album drops. According to a new study published in a medical journal, there's a 15% increase in traffic fatalities in America on the days when new albums are released. The study was inspired by an incident in which Dr. Vishal Patel, a researcher at Harvard Medical School, found himself scrolling through Spotify to find songs from a new Taylor Swift album in his car and realized he had drifted out of his lane.
0: Ha. Huh. I see.
1: Yeah.
0: Well, 15%, that's nothing to sneeze at, by the way.
1: I mean, it's not, you know, and it's over, you know, a course of a long period of time.
0: Yeah.
1: And I guess, you know, they compare it to sort of the day before or the day after. But on those days when those albums drop, especially a big one from like Taylor Swift that everybody's talking about, unfortunately, it's a lot less safe to be out on the roads.
0: Yeah, I could see maybe, you know, you might argue a 3%, not really statistically significant, but 15%.
1: Yeah, I mean, you know, I certainly, again, at least we have better technology now. There are more ways for us to do things hands-free. Mm. But it feels like no matter what we do, there's still another reason for us to be distracted, right? I mean, back in the day, you were just kind of, you know, pushing the buttons on your car radio. That was a reason to take your eyes off the road and be distracted. And every new technology that comes along, we get sort of a hands-free version of it to make it a little better, but we're still finding new ways to be distracted.
0: I, by the way, in a sidebar here, I'm also impressed that Dr. Vishal Patel is willing to admit that he, in fact, was searching for Taylor Swift songs.
1: Oh, yeah. That's true. He could have said anything, right? He didn't have to say it was Taylor Swift, but he admitted that it was Taylor Swift.
0: He could have grabbed the cool factor in some way and said, I was searching for classic rock songs, you know, and said he went with Taylor Swift.
1: Yeah, I guess that's a good thing. And good news, if you still haven't paid the bill for those CDs you got in the mail 30 years ago, Columbia House is shutting down. The service posted on its website that after September 15th, they will no longer be accepting new orders. Columbia House launched in 1955 as part of Columbia Records as a mail order service, offering people a way in more rural areas to access new records. The company grew from offering records to cassette tapes, then CDs, eventually adding VHS tapes, DVDs, and Blu-rays. During its heyday in the mid-1990s, Columbia House offered deals that now seem unfathomable, like 12 CDs for a penny. The catch, of course, was that you were immediately enrolled into a subscription to the service, which was often difficult to cancel. Social media commenters had a lot of feelings and jokes about the news. Some pointed out that this was their first ever debt at the age of 12, while others said the cheap CDs were responsible for their first ever collections letter. One joked that Collective Soul CD he never paid for in 1998 is officially his.
0: That's funny.
1: I mean, I was in this as well. I mean, during the heyday in the mid-90s, I was right in it, for sure. Yeah, I did the 12 CDs or whatever it was for a penny, and then I kind of found a little bit of a loophole when, like, they would send you the ones you were supposed to pay for, you could just send them right back. Like, you didn't have to pay for them at the time. It's kind of delay. Eventually, you'd have to pay, but you just send them right back. And then maybe when you had money a year from now, maybe then you'd pay.
0: Mike gaming the system. Wow. 13 minutes now in front of the hour.
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12: 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For today, increasing clouds with a chance of showers and a high of 80. Tonight, mostly cloudy with showers likely and a low of 65. For tomorrow, partly sunny with a chance of showers and a high of 82. 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
0: Per day is associated with more than twice the risk of developing gastric cancer, also known as stomach cancer. The findings by Mass General Brigham Cancer Institute researchers were based on decades of data for more than 100,000 people. Across the U.S., the CDC says 63% of adults age 18 or older reported drinking sugar-sweetened beverages one or more times daily. 8 minutes now in front of the hour on this morning. Once again, here's Nicole Murray.
2: And now, the three big things you need to know. Number one.
13: President Trump has announced that he is putting a three-day pause on new 50% tariffs that were set to go into effect on Canadian goods at midnight, with Prime Minister Mark Carney saying progress was made, but more work still needs to be done. The new duties would have covered roughly $20 billion worth of imports.
2: Number two.
13: Minnesota is suing Texas Governor Greg Abbott for refusing to extradite a federal immigration agent facing assault charges for shooting a Venezuelan man in the leg in Minneapolis during last winter's deportation. Surge. Minnesota Attorney General Keith Ellison.
14: Instead of promptly fulfilling his legal ministerial duty to execute governor's rendition warrant for Castro, however, Governor Abbott has withheld the warrant and held up Castro's extradition for nearly 3 months.
13: The ICE agent, identified as 52-year-old Christian Castro, has been in a Texas county jail since he was arrested on May 29th.
2: Number three.
13: The former mother-in-law to 36-year-old Lindsay Clancy of Massachusetts, who is standing trial for murder, has testified that she was begging for help in the months before she allegedly strangled her three children in a basement. Susan Clancy, while under cross-examination.
15: Lindsay was struggling. We were all very concerned.
13: Lindsay Clancy has pleaded not guilty, citing postpartum psychosis. Police in North Carolina announced they have identified and charged the suspect responsible for robbing the home of former NASCAR driver Greg Biffle 3 weeks after Biffle died in a plane crash. Iredell County Sheriff Darren Campbell.
16: There's two different segments to this case. Mostly is the white-collar fraud side, which is stretched from California to South Carolina, many other states. We're still actively working that. We do have a person of interest. We are working with other agencies.
13: Law enforcement has charged 44-year-old Terrell Williams with burglary, safe cracking, and more. Two Ohio cruise guests have been arrested after allegedly forcing their way inside a cabin and attacking fellow passengers, including a 9-year-old child, while setting sail off the coast of Florida. The pair, who authorities said had been drinking alcohol prior, has been identified as 29-year-old Gannon J. Cox and 28-year-old Brooklyn Hicks. And oopsie, a tractor trailer overturned on its side in Narragansett, Rhode Island yesterday, releasing over 20 tons of squid onto the roadway.
0: 20 tons?
13: Ew, of squid. Wow. Ew, it must have smelled so gross in that area.
0: Calamari shortage in New England.
13: Ew, I would not go close to that. Ew.
0: 6 minutes now in front of the hour.
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0: Thanks for joining us. A group of teenagers in Idaho's Treasure Valley created an Instagram account to document their summer fun. Group is made up of 8 local high school and college kids. Love the outdoors. KTVB Television says they're just boys being boys, doing flips off bridges, things like that. They're known as the 208 Boys. They post all kinds of crazy videos, but it's not all about likes and shares. This summer, they posted something different. Just out diving for cool finds in the Boise River, like fish or sunglasses, watches, when they realized how much of a problem trash has become, especially beer cans. In their trash collection video that's gone viral, their message was simple. Have integrity while you're floating on the river. Don't let someone else deal with it. Take care of it yourself and take care of the river we love. The 208 Boys account, by the way, has grown to more than 200,000 followers. That'll do it for this hour. For Nicole Murray and Mike Gavin, I'm Gordon Deal. Thanks for listening to This Morning, America's First News.
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2: With WBIW News, I'm Jeff Wagoner. The State Board of Finance has approved over $130 million in gas tax reimbursements to support local Indiana governments during the state's gas tax holiday. Governor Mike Braun announced that $43.8 million will go directly to local municipalities to preserve infrastructure budgets. Officials noted the funding is critical as communities continue cleanup and road repairs following recent severe storm damage. High school seniors in Orange County are invited to apply for the 2027 Lilly Endowment Community Scholarship. The award provides full tuition, required fees, and a book stipend for 4 years of undergraduate study at any accredited Indiana college. Seniors graduating from Paoli, Springs Valley, or Orleans high schools can learn more through the Orange County Community Foundation. Bedford police arrested 31-year-old Alexis Krebs of Mitchell early on Friday near State Road 37 on 16th Street. Officers initiated the stop after observing her vehicle swerving erratically and failing to signal lane changes. Krebs was booked into the Lawrence County Jail on preliminary charges of OWI and OWI endangerment. Stay tuned for more news right after this.
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2: 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The Bedford Parks Department and Southern Indiana's Classic Hits 105.5 WQRK are gearing up for the 20th annual Cruise into Fall Car Show on Saturday, September 19th at Thornton Park. 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The Lawrence County Independent PTO is organizing a Hot Wheels racing event to support its local student outreach initiatives. Participants can bring their own die-cast cars to compete in bracketed track races across various age divisions. Proceeds from entry fees and concessions will fund the school's Blessing Bag program, providing weekend food and essential supplies to students in need. And finally, in local law enforcement news, Bedford police arrested 31-year-old Nicole Terrell of Mitchell following a welfare check at the Dollar Tree on John Williams Boulevard. Officers located Terrell unresponsive in her vehicle with drug paraphernalia in her lap. A search revealed methamphetamine, cocaine, marijuana, and fentanyl paraphernalia, leading to her arrest on multiple preliminary drug charges. For more on these stories and other local headlines, visit WBIW.com.
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6: B&O Boys Soccer made its 2026 debut with a 6-1 victory over Scottsburg. The Stars will visit Mitchell on Thursday. Mitchell Volleyball posted a 3-set sweep of Lighthouse Christian. In Major League Baseball, Cincinnati's anemic offense managed only three singles during a 3-0 loss to St. Louis. Mason Wynn, homer.

0: for the Cardinals. In the WNBA, the Indiana Fever defeated Toronto 101-95. Kelsey Mitchell had 29 points for the Fever, who are now 24-12 with five straight wins and leading the Eastern Conference.
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4: 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For today, increasing clouds with a chance of showers and a high of 80. Tonight, mostly cloudy with showers likely and a low of 65. For tomorrow, partly sunny with a chance of showers and a high of 82. 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
5: Hello, I'm Larry Ritter from the Judah Church of Christ, located about 8 miles north of Bedford and 1 mile east of the Judah Junction on Old State Road 37. And I've got good news for you. First of all, the Bible question of the week. I give you a Bible question on Monday, and you have all week to look it up and find the answer. Then I reveal the correct answer to you on Friday. The Bible question for this week is, what Old Testament man did God add 15 years of life to, and where is it found? What Old Testament man did God add 15 years of life to, and where is it found? I'll give you the correct answer on Friday. If I gave you something, would it still be mine? Wonder if I gave myself to God, would my life still be mine to do with as I please? In 1 Corinthians chapter 6, the Apostle Paul speaks to the Corinthian Christians about immoral nature of sexual immorality. And beginning in verse 18, he says, "Flee from sexual immorality. All other sins a man commits are outside his body, but he who sins sexually sins against his own body." He says, "Do you not know that our body is a temple of the Holy Spirit who is in you, whom you have received from God? You are not your own. You were bought at a price. Therefore, honor God with your body." The reason for this warning was that in committing sexual immorality, a Christian is defiling himself in that place and culture by uniting themselves with a prostitute after uniting themselves with Christ. This was a sin. And likewise, such an act unfortunately happens today as well. But the point I want to make this morning is when Paul says, "You are not your own. You were bought at a price." In Acts 20 and verse 28, it says that the church was bought with his own blood. Just stop and think what not being our own entails. When we make the commitment to give ourselves to the Lord, which is what we do when we decide to obey the gospel of Jesus Christ, we're no longer our own. We voluntarily give ourselves to the Lord to follow Him, to do His will, to follow God's will, to change whatever is necessary in our lives to align with what He wants us to do, not just do what we want to do. Our priority has changed. Our perspective on life has changed. We're no longer our own to do whatever we want to do, but we've committed ourselves to living for Him and doing His will. God's love, His mercy, His grace, and the gospel of Jesus Christ is so profound in our lives, is so consequential in our lives, so meaningful in our lives that we want to serve Him and do what He says. And by the way, His will, His way, is always best for us anyway, whether we realize it or not. As a sinner saved by God, we are so appreciative that we want to live for a God like that, and that we want to live for the one who died for us. Jesus taught, "If anyone would come after me, he must deny himself and take up his cross daily and follow me. For whoever wants to save his life will lose it, but whoever loses his life for me will save it." And as Paul puts it in Galatians 5 and verse 24, those who belong to Christ Jesus have crucified the sinful nature with its passions and desires. He earlier said in Galatians 2 and verse 20, "I have been crucified with Christ, and I no longer live, but Christ lives in me." Friend, when we give ourselves to the Lord, we start doing things His way, no longer our way. We are then His. We belong to Him. We do things His way. We are born again. Friend, have you made that commitment? In light of all that God has done for you, including the giving of his son to die on a cross as the perfect sacrifice that was needed for the forgiveness of our sins, what should our response be? Have you given yourself to such a profound and marvelous God as this? Friend, we need to. If I can help, or if you have questions, call me at 812-583-1563. You can write me at 205 Anderson Road, Bedford, Indiana. And that's the good news for today.
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9: This is Today for Wednesday, August 19, protecting our eyes. Matthew chapter 5, verse 29. If your right eye causes you to stumble, gouge it out and throw it away. Many years ago, the Christian college I attended did not allow dancing. To skirt this rule, foot functions were sometimes held in dormitory basements. Today, we may smile at such a quaint restriction, but behind it was concern about a serious challenge to Christian purity, lust. Recognizing the destructive power of lust, the Bible clearly warns against lustful thinking and behavior that degrades or harms others, as well as endangering the souls of the guilty. Jesus, for instance, in his Sermon on the Mount, declares that anyone who looks at another's body with lustful desires would be better off gouging out their own eye. Likely using exaggeration here to highlight the danger, Jesus warns that sexually impure thinking is a violation of the commandment, "You shall not commit adultery." The permissive and pervasive sexual ethos of our age, jet-fueled by easy, private access to pornography, presents a huge challenge for Christians today. How do we guard our hearts from this evil influence? We need to take the Apostle Paul's advice to his young friend Timothy. Flee the evil desires of youth and pursue righteousness, faith, love, and peace, along with those who call on the Lord out of a pure heart. And, if needed, reach out for professional help. Pray with me.
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11: 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Are the terms interchangeable? We ask and answer that question on the Old Farmer's Almanac Radio Report. With more practical tips and useful advice, this is the Old Farmer's Almanac Radio Report for Wednesday, August 19th, the 231st day of the year. Actors Peter Gallagher and John Stamos share a birthday, and a bronze statue of the Fonz was unveiled in Milwaukee, Wisconsin on this day in 2008. What's the difference between a cantaloupe and a muskmelon? See if you can follow this. A cantaloupe is a muskmelon, but not all muskmelons are cantaloupes. Musk is the Persian word for perfume, and it can describe any fragrant, melon-shaped fruit. It includes both American and European cantaloupes, as well as honeydew melons. But the term cantaloupe is quite specific, belonging only to the netted tan melon with orange flesh. It also happens to be in season right now, so try to sniff out a good one at your local farmer's market. That is the Old Farmer's Almanac Radio Report. Learn more about everything at almanac.com.
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19: You know what works in this day and age? Taking away kids' stuff. You know what works? Putting them in timeout. Putting them in a corner and telling them they can't leave. Or putting them in their room. Although my daughter got very creative. I'd come back 2 hours later and she built out the biggest fort tent imaginable with every doll that she ever had and was having the time of her life. My son would be losing it in like 10 minutes. I'm so sorry. He'd break. And, you know, after he'd break, I'd say, all right, you're free. I'm letting you out of prison. But sometimes you got to discipline your kids. Spare the rod, spoil the child. Doesn't mean the rod of your belt or a switch. I just found you take away their stuff, that what they like to do, and that gives you all the power you'd ever want, all the control you'd ever need as a parent.
18: 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Later today, it's the Sean Hannity Show.
19: You know, with the cold now swiftly descending on Europe, especially Ukraine, well, it is impacting so many elderly people. 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Now, it could be deadly. 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
4: 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For today, increasing clouds with a chance of showers and a high of 80. Tonight, mostly cloudy with showers likely and a low of 65. For tomorrow, partly sunny with a chance of showers and a high of 82. 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
24: I'm Nicole Huslip with Ag Headline News. I'm Brian Field. The USDA's cattle and feed report is out Friday.
25: To me, as we gear up for the fall run, as we gear up for some restructuring of the supply chain with Tyson, as we gear up for maybe some cattle come from Mexico, the placement number to me is the third leg to that, where it can have some movement in the market depending upon what that number comes in at.
24: Researchers at the University of Minnesota are studying how certain cover crops could play a role in pest management.
26: Kind of the interesting angle here from the pest perspective is that oftentimes when a crop plant is growing among some other kind of plant, the pest pressure can be lower.
24: And corn export inspections remain on pace to meet USDA's estimate for the current marketing year. Find more markets and agricultural news at brownfieldagnews.com. I'm Nicole Huslip with Brownfield.
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0: Hello, I'm Jerry Stewart, and this is One Moment in America. Stephen Foster was a famous American songwriter. You may not recognize his name, but we all know his songs. Perhaps his most famous song is Swanee River. But there's something about that song you may not know. I'll tell you that story after this important message.
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0: In the mid-1800s, Stephen Foster wrote a song about the southern plantation life. It started off way down upon the Yazoo River. You see, Stephen Foster was from the north. He'd never been farther south than Kentucky, so he looked at a map and picked the Yazoo River for the name. But his brother-in-law heard the song and told Foster, something about that name just doesn't work. So Foster studied the map further and found another river, the Swanee River. Very interesting. Sounds better, too. I'm Jerry Stewart, and that was One Moment in America.
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3: 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Here's Chris Whitting.
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11: With WBIW News, I'm Jeff Wagoner. Governor Braun has officially proclaimed August 2026 as Child Support Awareness Month across Indiana. The proclamation highlights state initiatives that secured more than $504 million in financial support for over 195,000 families last year through partnerships between the state, county prosecutor offices, and local circuit clerks. Local law enforcement agencies are increasing high-visibility impaired driving enforcement patrols across the region ahead of the Labor Day holiday weekend. Police are advising motorists to designate sober drivers, use rideshare services, and always wear seatbelts. Drivers who observe suspected impaired motorists on area roads are instructed to safely pull over and dial 911 immediately. A Bedford man is facing criminal charges after a Lawrence County Sheriff's Office investigation into a late-night theft of security equipment from a home on South I Street. 19-year-old Gabriel Edmondson was detained following an investigation where wireless cameras and solar panels were stolen from a resident's front porch. Edmondson and a female accomplice are facing preliminary charges of theft in connection with the incident. Stay tuned for more news right after this.
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11: Indiana conservation officers are investigating the drowning death of an Indianapolis man at Monroe Lake. Authorities report 58-year-old Jeffrey Cox went missing while boating with a group near Allen's Creek. Cox was located unresponsive in the water and pronounced deceased at the scene. State officers remind visitors of the critical importance of wearing life jackets when on or near open water. Lawrence County Sheriff's deputies arrested 38-year-old Nikki Birch early Monday following a dispute on East Olytic Road. Callers reported Birch entered a neighbor's property and stabbed their swimming pool during an argument. Birch admitted to damaging the pool while intoxicated and was booked on charges of criminal mischief and public intoxication. High school seniors in Orange County are invited to apply for the 2027 Lilly Endowment Community Scholarship. The award provides full tuition, required fees, and a book stipend for 4 years of undergraduate study at any accredited Indiana college. Seniors graduating from Paoli, Springs Valley, or Orleans High Schools can learn more through the Orange County Community Foundation. The State Board of Finance has approved over $130 million in gas tax reimbursements to support local Indiana governments during the state's gas tax holiday. Governor Mike Braun announced that $43.8 million will go directly to local municipalities to preserve infrastructure budgets. Officials noted the funding is critical as communities continue cleanup and road repairs following recent severe storm damage. For more on these stories and other local headlines, visit WBIW.com.
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14: 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Here's Jeff Wagoner.
15: Good morning and welcome to today's edition of Talk of the Town. This morning we are joined by Isaiah Moore, the Recreation Director with the Bedford Parks Department. Isaiah, good morning. Thank you for being here.
16: Of course, Jeff. Thanks for having me.
15: Hey, it's our pleasure. Bedford Parks Department, busy coming into the fall season. Of course, wrapping up the summer, and I'm sure you guys had, once again, a very busy summer. You guys always keep the community entertained. So if you want to, let's recap the summer a little bit and move in what we got coming up in the fall.
4: Of course, yeah. So summer, really, it's a lot of pool stuff. A lot going on at the pool. Yes. We got obviously our office is there by the parking lots to the pool, so it is nonstop every day. We got all sorts of people coming and going. A lot of fun stuff going on. We had the luau at the pool. We actually just had that a couple of weeks ago, and we ended up selling a little over 150 tickets. We had Claire Robb from Soundsational Services. He came and did music for us. Nice. The fire department, 728, sponsored it, so helped us get some food and everything. So weather held off. It was one of those where you never know what's going to do, which was all summer.
15: Yep.
4: But
15: yep.
4: Turned out good. It was a good turnout. Had our summer sports. We had softball and pickleball. And again, weather, my job.
15: Yeah.
4: They hate to just let me have a normal day.
15: It's been a wild summer.
4: It's been a lot.
15: It's either been dry or wet or super hot.
4: Yeah, it was a lot.
15: We never just had a good week of weather this summer.
4: No,
15: it was weird.
4: No. And now we're getting it finally a little bit. But
15: thank goodness.
4: But it was good. Other than that, we had some youth events. We had our craft days in June and July that we had pretty good turnouts for. We had our running club every Tuesday and Thursday morning for June and July. That is me and Autumn there from the office going down to the track and telling little kids to run and tell them to run faster and run more. And it was
15: it's Drill a good Sergeant turnout.
4: Moore. I know. Yeah. It's exciting, though, because you kind of get to see them grow up every year as they go to a whole year of school and then come back the next summer. And you're like, wow, you're becoming a full human, a full adult now. And
15: it's all the benefits of parenting. You're like, here you go.
4: Yeah.
15: I had all the fun, but for
4: 45 minute increments.
15: I had all the fun. You deal with the tired one.
4: Yeah. Nope. I like that a little more. But there was a lot going on this summer and it's fun every time.
15: And hey, we got a lot coming up this fall. We've got Trash and Treasure, of course, the Cruise Into Fall Car Show. Before you know it, we're going to be talking about Halloween and Christmas. It's just wild. But hey, let's dive straight in. What we got coming up here from the Bedford Parks Department in the next, I don't know, few weeks or so?
4: So first, I would like to jump into the Bedford Parks Department and WQRK's Cruise Into Fall Car Show.
15: Yes.
4: This is the 20th annual. I found out just recently. So it's crazy. This thing's been going on for 20 straight years now. That is going to be on September 19th from 10 a.m. to 2 p.m. at Thornton Park. It is $20 to put a car in, and registration is going to start at 9 a.m. So $20 to join, but completely free for everyone to come by and visit and check out the cars, take some pictures. We're going to have a couple vendors there. We're going to have Brown Bag Barbecue, Peely's Party Taco.
15: Nice.
4: And then we also got Bodie Shakeups this year. So we got some options. So even if you're not that into cars, come by and support a couple of our food trucks. And it should be pretty fun. It's a good tournament.
15: Yeah, and spectators are free. You can go by and check out the cars. You're not obligated to buy any food or enter a vehicle. Of course, that's always appreciated.
4: We would like it, yeah.
15: But this is a community event.
4: Yes, yeah. We try to, we're going to have different contests and games and obviously some giveaways that we'll get into and stuff. But we try to make it just as engaging for everyone, because not everyone's a big car fanatic. Not everyone's going to know. I don't know anything about cars. I like looking at them, and I see the colorful ones. I go, that's pretty sick.
15: I love cars.
4: I like that.
15: Yeah.
4: I haven't dove into it like that, but it's pretty cool to see. And so we try to make it as exciting as possible.
15: Well, I'm glad the spectators get in for free. I'm one of those guys that's just too broke to have a nice car, so I could put my old Jeep in there, but I don't think anybody wants to look at an 02 Grand Cherokee.
4: You never know. Maybe you luck out in one of the categories, and you're the only one that fits
15: in it. The best old early 2000s Jeep.
4: You know, I don't think we got that one this year, but let me know next year. And
15: I think I might know a guy that could slip that
4: in. I can slip something in. I can do that. Yep, I can figure something out for you.
15: Yeah, and again, this is the 20th year, which is hard to believe, and of course, this is all for community benefit. Let's talk a little bit about what these proceeds are going toward, because it's also, again, given right back to the community.
4: Yes. So typically we kind of just give it back to our youth events in general. Yes. We try to make it as a For the Kids thing, but this year we had the idea to specifically fund it or use it to benefit our free Fall Break Fun Day that we have every year, which is going to be on October 15th this year. That is basically a free event that we do where we get as many community partners as we can to come there to Thornton Park, and we have a bunch of different tables set up for activities for kids. The fire department comes, police, we get a bunch of different vehicles and just fun things for kids to do. Yeah, and we provide a free lunch for everyone. So it is basically just trying to have a free day for families who don't go on trips or whatever on their fall break, and just give them something fun to do for a day. And so this gives us something, some money to spend on that. And I want a dunk tank. I'm committed to sitting up in that dunk tank and watching and talking to people a little bit.
16: You're a good man. I'll bring the ice for the dunk tank.
4: It's going to be cold. It's mid-October at this point. It's not, you may not even need ice, but
16: I'll bring some.
4: Yeah. But I'll
16: and maybe a little salt for it, too. You know?
4: Maybe a little bit of that. But this is, I think, an awesome way to kind of segue that into another event, and it should help us out there.
16: How long has the Parks Department been doing the Fall Break Fun Day?
4: I actually do not know.
16: Gotcha.
4: I am not entirely sure off the top of my head. Yeah. This is going to be my third, and it has felt like it's grown the last 2 years, and it is exciting to see. Like I said, you know, there are people who don't go on big trips or do big extravagant things on their fall break, so given a day to look forward to and something for them to get out of the house and do for a few hours, and it's exciting.
16: Well, and it really sounds like you're able to pull a lot of resources from the community to be sure to give these kids something fun to do and to look forward to. So there's a lot of moving parts involved there, and we appreciate the Parks Department and everybody else involved. And of course, there's a lot going on at the Cruise into Fall car show. More than just cars and food, there's also some door prizes. Can we talk about maybe some giveaways?
4: Yeah, so we got a couple different activities. We got a 50-50 raffle that the Parks Department hosts every year. We do door prizes for specifically the car entrance. These are usually from our local auto body shops. Last year, we had donations from AutoZone, Advance Auto Parts, O'Reilly, Big O, Hubler, Mullis Car Quest. So we try and gear those more towards car-related things. And, you know, luckily, all of our local places are really helpful with that. And then we do different audience giveaways. Again, same thing. We kind of reach out. But this one's a little less car-related. Like, we had some from Kirby Risk, Tractor Supply, Grieco's, and then Jiffy Tree, and then Bubba's Pizzas, all graceful enough to give us different gift cards or things like that. So having businesses that are willing to help out with events like that really, I mean, it makes it a lot more fun for me because then I get to give stuff away.
16: Right.
4: And people get excited for that. So it looks a lot better on me, but yeah, no, makes my job a lot easier.
16: Hey, you can't beat free stuff. And when you're talking, you know, my favorite kind of food is free.
4: Yeah.
16: You know, I'll so eat anything people ask, like, yeah, exactly.
4: If it's I
16: like,
4: didn't have to prepare it and I didn't have to pay for it, then I'll eat anything.
16: Delicious.
4: Oh, yep.
16: Yeah, delicious. And so people also, you know, look very forward to the awards because there are a lot of different awards to be handed out. It's not just first, second, and third place and, you know, your nicest car first through third. Everybody has a shot at getting something. Is that right?
4: Yeah. So it is 12 different categories that we have. The big one, the main one, is the Best in Show. The 2025 winner for that was Dave Winkler.
16: Mm-hmm.
4: He's got a, I don't want to say the year and mess it up. He's got an old green Mustang.
16: Yeah, I was going to say it's a late 60s Mustang.
4: Late 60s. I don't want to say the year and mess that up, and that'd
16: but
4: be a whole ordeal.
16: But it is unbelievably beautiful.
4: It is a nice car.
16: Yeah.
4: So congrats. He's on the flyer for it. If you see the flyer floating around anywhere, that is Dave's car. And then we have the People's Choice, which we kind of have a box for up at the front, where people can, you know, go through and look and then cast their own vote. So we always like that one. We have the Parks Department Choice that the eight of us that are there getting a little huddle and talk about our favorite car. There is the WQRK Choice, which I'm sure you guys have your own little huddle and figure out.
16: That's all Son.
4: Yeah.
16: I think Son Duncan picks his favorite. Yeah.
4: Okay. I like it.
16: He's the WQRK guy. He's in charge of that show over there. And I might try and get a bug in his ear because, again, I am a bit of a car nut. We'll see what happens.
4: We'll see what happens. Hopefully he makes a good pick this year and doesn't got to upset anybody too much.
16: I've never had any arguments. He's got a good eye.
4: There we go. And then we have the mayor's choice. Mayor Sam Craig stops by every year and checks out the cars and lets us know his favorite. A new one we're doing this year is the longest haul, which I believe we are going to be given a gas card away for. Little fitting there.
16: That's cool.
4: But we're just trying to, whoever makes the farthest trip.
16: Right.
4: I don't know exactly if we're going to go down to mileage or time or I don't know how we're going to figure that out, but that is going to be exciting. And then after that, it kind of goes on to the years. We do the best pre-1960, best 60s, 70s, 80s, 90s, and then 2000s to present.
16: And there are some beautiful rides. I mean, I'm not kidding. There is some standout things, like we were saying, from the 60s Mustangs and before, pre-war stuff even. Mm-hmm. And when you're talking even up to the modern stuff, I remember last year there being a super nice, like almost 700 or over 700 horsepower Shelby or something like that. Just wild stuff. So,
4: see, again, what I'm saying, I don't know what any of that means, Jeff.
16: Yeah, well, a lot of fun.
4: I got to start learning this year. A lot of fun.
16: Yeah, and a lot of gas money. A lot of those gas cards.
4: I was going to say, a lot of them gas cards.
16: Well, let's get one more time before we go to the break, Isaiah. Let's be sure to cover, the time, the place, of course, how to donate for the 50-50, if that's still possible, and how to donate, even if you don't have a car to enter. What are some ways you can give back to the Parks Department to be sure the Fall Fun Day is a great event this year?
4: Yeah, so the Cruisin' the Fall Car Show, again, is Saturday, September 19th. It is going to be from 10 a.m. to 2 p.m., $20 to entry. Registration starts at 9. And as far as giving back goes, for something like Fall Break Fun Day, just give something.
16: Yeah.
4: We don't need money, but like we come set up a table, have some little toys or have a little lesson or something for the kids. We have a lot of partners in the community who will give informational presentations and kind of just different activities for kids to hit point A, 5-minute attention span, they're gone. They're going to the next one. Yeah. We just kind of get as many of those as we can. If you know anyone that is very knowledgeable, like we have someone come and talk about bees. If you know someone that knows something about something, have them contact me and we'll set them up a table out there and we'll get them figured out.
16: Right. So there is so much more people can do than just writing a check. Of course. Of course, monetary donations always go a long way, but one thing that people can't just manufacture is time.
4: Yes.
16: And of course, many hands make light work, and it's a community event. Again, get a hold of the Bedford Parks Department to be sure to make all that happen. What is the phone number, Isaiah? Do you know off the top of your head?
4: I sure do know. I've practiced this so many times.
16: I got you the first time, I think.
4: You did.
16: After that.
4: You did. The first couple times you got me. Longer than it should have taken. Yeah. But that phone number is 812-275-5692, and we are at 1625 Q Street in Bedford.
16: Very nice. Hey, we're going to take a break, Isaiah. When we come back, we got lots more to talk about on Talk of the Town.
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20: 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Here's Jeff Wagoner.
16: Welcome back to today's edition of Talk of the Town. This morning, we have been speaking with Isaiah Moore. He's the Recreation Director at the Bedford Parks Department. So far, we have covered a lot of great stuff that happened this summer and the Cruise into Fall Car Show. Of course, we got the time and the date down. Let's keep cruising because there is more to talk about with the car show coming up here on September 19th.
4: There is always something to talk about with the car show.
16: Yes, there is.
4: There is. It is a busy day. This is what I call my Super Bowl, Jeff. This is the one that I am the most locked in for. A couple weekends going to a couple different car shows to hand out flyers, things like that. This is my child, and I'm trying to take very good care of it. But a couple things we didn't touch on, obviously. We were talking about the giveaways and the audience stuff we're going to be doing. There is one also grand prize package this year that I believe the radio station is helping put together. I don't know any details. I trust that it will be an insane package.
16: You're going to have a good time.
4: Yes, yeah, so we'll see what happens.
16: You're going to want to get in on it. Let's just, you know, I don't want to spoil anything, but you know, stay tuned. You know, keep up on, you know, WQRK, WBIW, you know, 102.5 Light FM Facebook, and of course the Bedford Parks Department Facebook pages. You might get a little bit of a teaser, but again, keep up on everything that's happening to the Cruise into Fall Car Show.
4: I like it. I like it. Another thing we're doing is we, as every year, we do the little dash plaques for our first 50 entrants. Mm-hmm. Just kind of a little tin mini flyer, if you will. It's something cool for people to, kind of a collectible for them to have from car shows. So Shining Moments helps us with those every year. And then I believe this year we're also doing 10 t-shirts for the first 10 entrants. We'll get a free t-shirt. And I believe that is also on part of the radio station.
16: It is, yeah. So if first 10 people get a t-shirt and a dash plaque.
4: Mm-hmm.
16: You know, how cool is that?
4: Good deal.
16: Who does the who makes the trophies or the awards?
4: That is also Shining Moments.
16: Shining Moments.
4: Yeah, they do all of our sports leagues, all our trophies and everything. So they are really great to work with, and they are gracious enough to help us out with those.
16: And as far as being able to support the Cruise into Fall Car Show, do you take, you know, sponsorships or is there anything like that you want to talk about? I'm not sure how that works.
4: So the biggest part of my job for it is going out to the local businesses like those auto body shops and different restaurants, places we can think of, and asking them to give me free stuff.
16: Hey.
4: So basically I have to go out and talk about trying to get people to donate so that we can give a bunch of stuff away and make it as fun of a day. And
16: right.
4: Like I said earlier, everyone is great about it. Everyone wants to give back to the community. So, if you're interested, go ahead and make my job a little easier and give us a call or something. But no, I'll be going out to different places in the community, the next few weeks to kind of get that prize pool best we can. But, yeah, it is exciting. Other than that, my only advice is tell your grandpa, a friend you know with a cool car to come show up. Come hang out for a little bit. Come put that car in. See if we go home with the trophy. Get some food while we're there. And that's my advice.
16: Well, and also, you know, not just businesses in town, but if, you know, church groups, you know, you wanted to give, or, you know, nonprofits and service organizations, if you want to get together, you know, get an AutoZone gift card and donate it for, you know, for a giveaway or a raffle. You know, there's no discouragement there either.
4: Nope. We will take what we can get. We are going to give it all away. Obviously, it's going right back into the community and to our entrance and to our audience. But it just makes things a little more lively and people want to come a little more.
16: Without a doubt.
4: Yeah.
16: And it's such a good environment while you're there. Again, you know, Son and WQRK will be there, you know, spinning the records and making sure everybody's good and entertained. But contests, games, you know, giveaways, again, the grand prize package, you're just going to have to stay tuned. Trust me, you'll want to get in on that one. Isaiah, you said you're not a huge car guy, but this is your favorite event. Is it just because of the atmosphere and how happy people are?
4: That's a big part of it.
16: I think so.
4: Also, yeah. I didn't even mention, glad you mentioned it, the WQRK Live. It helps having live music there.
16: Not too bad.
4: Things a little different. But no, it's just the environment, and it is seeing the different cars. I don't know what I'm looking at, but I got good enough eyes to look at one and say, that's pretty cool.
16: Right.
4: I like that. I recognize that. But it's that. It's getting the food trucks involved. We have a bunch of our staff there, and so everyone is kind of picking their favorites and kind of moving around. I'm moving around all over the place throughout the day, so it keeps me busy. A lot to keep up with, but
16: I think we first met at the car show.
4: I believe so. Yeah.
16: Hi, I'm Isaiah, and then you were gone.
4: And I was like, "Wow, that dude's huge!"
16: you're like, "Come to me with anything," and then you were here, there, and everywhere. I can't catch up to him.
4: That is my one event where I am a little bit all over the place.
16: Yeah.
4: So that's just a big part of it. Like I said, getting to go out in the community those weeks before and kind of introduce myself to people, and you know, it's nice. It gets me out there a little bit.
16: Well, and to see how much the Bedford Parks Department just builds this year after year and makes this you know, even an even better community event is amazing. And of course that is once again coming up on September 19th. Registration starts at 9, $20. Check it out on the Bedford Parks Department Facebook page. I'm sure we'll have it on WQRK, and we'll be there on site again as well. In the last few minutes, let's talk a little bit about what we got coming up here in the fall. Of course, we just talked about Fall Fun Day, and a lot to look forward to there, keeping the kids entertained over fall break. But it never stops, does it?
4: It doesn't. I even kind of skipped over this one. We have our fall trash and treasure sale. That is on Saturday, September 12th, actually just the weekend before the car show. Same spot there at Thornton Park. We already have 30 vendors signed up. We are still a month out because we had so many issues in spring. We had to reschedule the first date. And then that second, that rescheduled date, that still had rain and storm. So we had to downsize into the pavilion over there. So we had a bunch of people just transfer their sales over. So we already have a packed crowd. If we keep at the rate we're going, we're going to fill out that entire parking lot by the pool, knock on wood. Because past that, I got to figure out some yard space for people. But no, this should be an absolutely
16: not a bad
4: huge
16: problem
4: sale.
16: To have.
4: No, not much worse problems to have.
16: Yeah.
4: But again, if anyone is interested, it is $10, and that will give you two parking spaces worth of land to set up in. We're gonna have it's from 9 to 1. Sellers come from like 7:45 to 8:15. And kind of get everything set up. There's a few stipulations with what you can and can't sell. Just no firearms, things like that. But we have all
16: No guns, no food.
4: No, we have all that on a paper at the office. If you're interested, you can contact us. I'm going to say it again, 812-275-5692. But we can give you a little more information on that. Deadline for that is Thursday, September 10th. Yeah, that is another one of my favorite events. I make out like a bandit. Every time we got a trash and treasure, because you know I'm gonna wait. I'm not gonna go early, but I'm gonna wait till 9 o'clock hits, and I'm gonna be scoping out beforehand. And then, as soon as 9 hits, I'm going and I'm buying stuff.
16: I love it.
4: It is. But it's been a great turnout every single time, and this is still by far the biggest one that I've been a part of. So, a little nervous on the job side of it, but
16: you know,
4: as a buyer, I'm excited.
16: Ready to go?
4: Yeah, I'm ready to go.
16: It's your Black Friday?
4: It is. And it's going to be,
16: And again, the registration deadline for that, if you're wanting to sell, is Thursday, September 10th. 812-275-5692 is going to get you registered. And that's throughout the week in the Parks Department hours, of course. I doubt you can call it 7:30 and register. But again, during Parks Department hours, 812-275-5692. And of course, also, I want to say if sellers come and want to sell, they cannot move in and out from 8:30 to 1:15. Is I want to reiterate that. Is that right?
4: Yes. And that
16: so if you're going to come and sell, you got to stay.
4: Yes. And that is going to be maybe even a little more strict. Usually we're a little more lenient depending on our numbers. But with the amount of people we're going to have this year, we're going to have to figure something out with people dropping their cars off to drop all their stuff off and then parking. It's going to be a whole ordeal, but I'm waiting a little bit, and then I'll make the phone calls down the road and deal with it at that point. But, again, this is by far the biggest one I've been a part of. But even the ones that are half this size, it's crazy to see how much stuff they fit into two parking spaces worth. So it's a great turnout. We get a lot of the same people, which I don't know how you guys keep having stuff to sell.
16: Hey.
4: Every couple months, but it's exciting. And no, this is one of my favorite ones that we do as well.
16: Are there any items that have stood out in the past that you've seen?
4: Oh yeah. One I bought that I almost cheated and went early on, but I waited till 9.
16: Good man.
4: And it is, I can't think of the name of them. And Amber at the office, she's listening, is going to kill me. It's like one of the stuffed animals, but they like talk. They like move around and look around and talk. And I got a parrot. And I went out and I paid $20 to this guy for this parrot. And he actually, I have to turn him off at home because he will sit there and make noises and talk. It's actually a little creepy. But
16: is it the for real pet?
4: Yes, that's what it is. Yes.
16: That's awesome.
4: Yeah, no, I found one of those. He sat at the corner closest to us. I said, as soon as it hits 9 o'clock, I'm getting that. And that's coming home with
16: me. Got your running shoes on.
4: Yep. And it's great. There's some interesting stuff you see out there.
16: I didn't know if you're gonna be like, well, somebody was selling a prosthetic leg or something. You know, sometimes you hear some things from like flea markets and stuff.
4: Yeah. Nothing, no prosthetic limbs yet. I think that's about the most interesting so far. Someone brought a Victor Oladipo fat head, like a giant size of this wall.
16: That's pretty cool.
4: It was cool.
16: That was cool.
4: Yeah, it was cool. I didn't go home with that. I went against my best judgment and didn't get that one. But no, there is some really cool stuff to see.
16: Right. And then again, that is coming up on September 12th, right?
4: Yes, that is Saturday, September 12th, 9 a.m. to 1 p.m. Thornton Park, same as a car show, back-to-back weekends.
16: Yeah, very nice. And again, September 19th, come and check out from 10 a.m. to 2 p.m., the Cruise into Fall Car Show. Isaiah, we are all out of time today. Appreciate you coming in and filling us in on what the Bedford Parks Department has coming up for the community. As always, we appreciate you.
4: Of course, I appreciate you having me again.
16: And thank you all for listening to today's edition of Talk of the Town right here on 1340 WBIW.

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0: cashier services, and always wear seat belts. Drivers who observe suspected impaired motorists on area roads are instructed to safely pull over and dial 911 immediately. A Bedford man is facing criminal charges after a Lawrence County Sheriff's Office investigation into a late-night theft of security equipment from a home on South I Street. 19-year-old Gabriel Edmondson was detained following an investigation where wireless cameras and solar panels were stolen from a resident's front porch. Edmondson and a female accomplice are facing preliminary charges of theft in connection with the incident. Stay tuned for more news right after this.
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0: Indiana conservation officers are investigating the drowning death of an Indianapolis man at Monroe Lake. Authorities report 58-year-old Jeffrey Cox went missing while boating with a group near Allen's Creek. Cox was located unresponsive in the water and pronounced deceased at the scene. State officers remind visitors of the critical importance of wearing life jackets when on or near open water. Lawrence County Sheriff's deputies arrested 38-year-old Nikki Birch early Monday following a dispute on East Olytic Road. Callers reported Birch entered a neighbor's property and stabbed their swimming pool during an argument. Birch admitted to damaging the pool while intoxicated and was booked on charges of criminal mischief and public intoxication. High school seniors in Orange County are invited to apply for the 2027 Lilly Endowment Community Scholarship. The award provides full tuition, required fees, and a book stipend for 4 years of undergraduate study at any accredited Indiana college. Seniors graduating from Paoli, Springs Valley, or Orleans High Schools can learn more through the Orange County Community Foundation. The State Board of Finance has approved over $130 million in gas tax reimbursements to support local Indiana governments during the state's gas tax holiday. Governor Mike Braun announced that $43.8 million will go directly to local municipalities to preserve infrastructure budgets. Officials noted the funding is critical as communities continue cleanup and road repairs following recent severe storm damage. For more on these stories and other local headlines, visit WBIW.com.
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2: 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For today, increasing clouds with a chance of showers and a high of 80. Tonight, mostly cloudy with showers likely and a low of 65. For tomorrow, partly sunny with a chance of showers and a high of 82. 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
4: This is a beautiful day as we wake up and gander down to the Sunshine State and the results in Florida. It's just win, win, win all across the board. And when other people we don't like lose, then that's a win, too. Bye-bye, Alexander Vindman. And by the way, along with him, Chuck Schumer. I cannot wait to break down everything that happened in Florida for you. Good morning. Larry O'Connor at O'Connor and Company, of course, on our giant flagship WMAL in Washington, D.C., and across the Salem Radio Network, and firmly ensconced in the Relief Factor studio. I don't know why, but when I say Relief Factor, I want to say it like Sebastian Gorka. Nobody says Relief Factor like Sebastian Gorka. Relief Factor. We've got a full lineup for you, including our regular Wednesday visit with Cal Thomas. Also, the future First Lady of Florida, Erica Donalds, will join us in the second hour, and then investigative reporter for Daily Wire, Luke Rosiak, will join us on a crazy story about an illegal alien criminal in Northern Virginia who somehow got away and fled back to his own country. Wait, I thought it was inhumane to have illegal immigrants sent back to their home country. I guess when they go voluntarily, it's okay. And if they're, you know, criminals who have wreaked havoc on our communities, we let them go. We'll get into all of that, but let's turn to Florida, the biggest state yesterday in the primaries, and it was a blowout for Byron Donalds. This was the president's choice from, well, like a year ago in this race. It's a strong field as it was, but the congressman from Florida, Byron Donalds, who has made a name for himself in the Capitol as well as in media appearances, he won the thing going away, and I want you to enjoy a little bit of his victory speech last night. Because he is, as they say, a rising star in the Republican Party, Byron Donalds. Let's start with clip one. Here he is last night in victory.
5: Keep your taxes low. I will lower your insurance costs. I will protect school choice. I will stand with law enforcement. I will defend common sense when it comes to protecting our girls and our children's puberty. And I will make Florida more affordable. The general election starts tonight, and I can't do this alone. I need your prayers, I need your energy, and I need your hard work. So I ask you, are you with me to keep Florida red? Are you with me to keep Florida free? Then let's get out and build a state that's truly accountable, achievable, and affordable. Together, we will make the Florida dream a reality for every mom wanting the best for her kids. For every dad providing for his family.
4: Joined on stage with his wife and three boys, they are strapping young men too. Byron Donalds addressing his victory party with confidence and with an eye toward the future. Like I said, his wife, Erica Donalds, who is an advocate for school choice, homeschooling, and parents everywhere in the morass of the public education system that the government has foisted upon us. She'll be joining us coming up in our second hour, and she is a powerhouse in and of herself. Here's a little bit more from Byron Donalds. Let's go to clip two.
5: We are going to continue the Department of Government Efficiency that was started here in Florida under Governor DeSantis. As your governor, we are going to doge all local governments and all state agencies. There will be no sacred cows. So taxpayers deserve to know that their hard-earned dollars are being spent efficiently, transparently, and with total integrity. An achievable Florida means every Florida child gets a real shot at the Florida dream, no matter where they start. We are going to make sure our kids master math, reading, and writing. not just to have the best K-12 system in America, but to have the best K-12 system.
4: Yeah, and like I said, he'll have his wife as a partner in that endeavor. The idea of going forward with DOGE, the Department of Government Efficiency, and I do like that he credited Governor DeSantis in Florida for a big portion of what they ended up doing nationally with Elon Musk at the beginning of the Trump administration. The idea of going forward with making sure that your government is running efficiency, that people are let go if they're not needed or if they're not fulfilling their duties in the bureaucracy, to go after fraud and abuse and waste. I don't know why this isn't continued by every Republican politician running, especially at the state level. Listen, I understand that it became a problem with the federal government, with the speed in which Elon Musk and his team approached it, with some of their the resistance that they had from the built-in Washington, D.C. establishment, and the myth, I think it's a myth, that Abigail Spanberger ended up winning her election in Virginia because of pushback from federal employees who really are Republican, but they voted for a Democrat because they didn't like DOGE. That never made any logical sense to me in any way whatsoever. The fact that Republicans aren't following through with that and continuing to go against inefficiency and fraud in government at every level is an absolute mystery to me. Everybody knows that our government spends too much money. Everybody knows that it doesn't operate efficiently. Look at frickin' these socialists. Zoran Mondani. Zoran Mondani gets into office in New York and he sells socialism to the morons up in that city by telling them that filling potholes is an example of socialism working. No, filling potholes is the bare minimum that you expect a government to do. And the fact that they weren't doing it under Democrat leadership is not a cry for help and a demand for Marxism. It's an indictment on the inefficient, bloated, and fraudulent government that Democrats have overseen in the city of New York for years. But it's true that you can please voters by actually being efficient with tax dollars and saying, look, we're going to get stuff done. We're going to do things with all the money you came in. We're going to do the bare minimum. We're going to fill potholes. That's government efficiency, my friends. And if the Marxists get it, well, we Republicans should probably jump on board, too. So good for Byron Donalds for beating that drum. A little bit more from his victory speech. And then we'll tell you about the best story coming out of Florida last night that doesn't actually involve a victory of sorts. It involves a humiliating defeat. We'll get to that in a moment. Here's Byron Donalds finishing up.
5: The goal of eliminating homestead property taxes once and for all. And if the math can't take us there, we will target that relief to our seniors on fixed income and our working families who want Florida to remain their home.
4: Yep. And picking up where Ron DeSantis began, you have to understand the backstory here. Byron Donalds, Ron DeSantis, they don't really get along. Is it fair to say that? They're not best buds. It's not one big happy family down there in Florida with the Republican Party. That's kind of how it is anywhere you've got a dominant Republican Party, or for that matter, a Democrat Party. You know, in California, it's not one big happy family either. Gavin Newsom and Kamala Harris don't like each other very much. And usually it has to do with political ambition, seeing each other as a rivalry. Let's face it, the way the Republican bench is right now, with Rubio and Vance, and then you're going to have Ted Cruz running, and you're going to have probably Rand Paul running, and a whole lot of other governors run, or other Republicans running in 2028. But it's really a lane for Rubio and Vance right now if they want it. But then extrapolate that another 4 or 8 years from there. And then the next wave, well, Ron DeSantis will probably be in that next wave. Probably Byron Donalds will be in that next wave. They see each other as rivals already. And DeSantis probably sees Byron Donalds as an upstart who, you know, should wait his turn, that sort of thing. I don't know this for a fact. I'm just telling you that's what it appears to be. And I can tell you that Ron DeSantis never endorsed Byron Donalds. They're not huge friends. But to hear Byron Donalds in his victory speech talking about picking up where Ron DeSantis left off, including with abolishing property taxes, including with making the government work more efficiently and getting rid of bloat, and crediting Ron DeSantis for the work he's done in Florida, that's the beginning of the mending process he needs to do with the party. It's not like it was a real divided race down there. He won handily. But you like it when a candidate can actually go in there, give a tip of the hat to a rival like Ron DeSantis and say, yeah, we're going to bring this party together and we're going to get it done. Look for Byron Donalds to win in November and look for Byron Donalds to be a big figure on the national stage going forward. And then there's Alexander Vindman. Alexander Vindman was supposed to be the Democrats' nominee for U.S. Senate down in Florida. It was already going to be a long shot because Florida has become a pretty red state. And Senator Moody, who was placed in that position after Marco Rubio became Secretary of State, well, this is her first time actually facing the voters of Florida to be officially elected to the U.S. Senate. And so, theoretically, she could be vulnerable since she's never actually run for Senate before in Florida. I think she was the state's attorney general for a while, so she has run and won statewide. But Democrats and Chuck Schumer saw it as a possible pickup. If there is a blue wave, you know, they could win this one. And so they put all of their money, and I mean a lot of money, behind Alexander Vindman, the doughy little Ukrainian-American who came to this country, became a military, an army officer, wormed his way into the national security apparatus, and then, through various chains of events, ended up being the star witness against Donald Trump in the impeachment proceedings. Alexander Vindman, who lived in Virginia most of his life, moved to Florida so he could be a senator. He wanted to be his pal Adam Schiff's wingman there in the Senate. And it was all lining up for him until Democrat voters in Florida had their say. And what happened next? Well, we'll tell you all about it coming up next.
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2: For today, increasing clouds with a chance of showers and a high of 80. Tonight, mostly cloudy with showers likely and a low of 65. For tomorrow, partly sunny with a chance of showers and a high of 82. 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

0: If you think that wallowing in somebody else's misfortune and defeat is beneath the dignity of this program or this host or this radio station for that matter, well, you'd be mistaken. We actually relish. We want to dance on the grave of bad people when they get what's coming to them. And that's the case of Alexander Vindman in Florida. Now, his brother, Eugene Vindman, he was able to win the 7th Congressional District in Virginia 2 years ago, running as a icon of the resistance to Donald Trump. And they raise a lot of money as a result. I think of George Conway running up in Manhattan for Congress, and he raised a lot of money because he was the resistance. Resist, resist. Yeah. Well, Vindman may have eked out a victory in Virginia 7, but his brother, Alexander Vindman, who showed up in full uniform to testify for Adam Schiff against Donald Trump in the impeachment hearings, he was going to run for Senate. He did run for Senate for the Democrat nomination in Florida. He, along with Chuck Schumer's assistants, raised over $16 million. He had already advertised fundraisers in Nantucket, Massachusetts next week for his general election run against Senator Ashley Moody. And then something happened. Then the voters of Florida got their chance to vote. And let me just say, everybody who thought that in Wisconsin, the Democrat establishment had finally figured out how to stop the socialists when Francesca Hong went down to defeat. If you think that the grown-ups in the room in the Democrat Party had finally figured out a way to stop these radical Marxists from winning these primaries, you're wrong. The rise of the Marxists continue in the Democrat Party. And they've even made their way down to Florida because Alexander's $16 million raised by Chuck Schumer and other giant political interests in the Democrat establishment, Vindman, went down to humiliating defeat last night to a state legislator named, what's her name? Yeah, it's Cynthia Nixon, right? Yeah, I'm sorry. I don't have her name at the top of my head because she's just... She came out of nowhere. Oh, no, not Cynthia Nixon. Cynthia Nixon's the actress from Sex and the City. You'll forgive me. It's Angie Nixon. Angie Nixon, I'm kidding. I mean, she is absolutely no came out of nowhere. Nobody knows her name. Angie Nixon, with less than $1 million raised and no media appearances and no MS Now, you know, full body massage interviews, Angie Nixon, the Marxist, the member of the Democrat Socialists of America, she defeated Alexander Vindman last night and will now face off against Senator Moody. I think the senator is going to be just fine winning re-election. Here's a example of who Angie Nixon is. When the Florida state legislators in Tallahassee moved to redistrict the state earlier in the year, she shut down the room on the floor with a megaphone, screaming that everyone in the state was racist. Here, take a listen.
1: I will not allow you to destroy our democracy. That is a violation of the Constitution. It is. It's a violation of the Constitution. I'm out of order. Y'all are doing illegal things in the state of Florida. It is out of order.
0: U.S. Senate material, my friends. Angie Nixon getting it done there in Tallahassee with the megaphone. I do like the fact that she brought a little battery-powered megaphone to scream on the floor there. That's an elected official in Florida for the Democrats, and she just won the nomination for Senate for the Socialists, for the Democrat Socialists of America. And I said, she didn't do a lot of cable news. She raised less than $1 million compared to Alexander Vindman's $16+ million. Oh, Chuck Schumer is waking up with such a hangover this morning and not a good one. But she did do a couple of podcasts. So we do have some insight into her views on some issues that might become part of the general election campaign. Here, listen to her. This is on a Midas Touch podcast where they were talking about drag queen shows for children. Here, take a listen.
2: I don't understand, like, there's no sexualization at a drag show. It's just people dressing up and singing and performing. I've taken my children to drag shows, and it's fun. It's entertainment. It's wholesome entertainment. Yes. And there's nothing wrong. It's just, like, I don't get it.
0: Yeah, they don't get it either. There you go. That's who the Democrats in Florida decided. As flawed a candidate as Angie Nixon is, they still like her better than Alexander Vindman. Bye-bye, Alex. 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
4: With WBIW News, I'm Jeff Wagoner. Governor Braun has directed statewide storm recovery operations and activated emergency response funds following recent severe weather across Indiana. State agencies are working alongside local emergency management officials to deploy resources, clear debris, and assist impacted residents. The governor emphasized that emergency funding will provide direct support to Hoosier communities. The East Fork White River at Seymour remains under a flood warning as floodwaters begin to slowly recede. National Weather Service hydrologic forecasts show water levels cresting before gradually dropping back below flood stage over the coming days. Local emergency management officials continue to urge drivers to avoid flooded roadways and heed posted detours near riverbanks. A Bedford man is facing several felony drug charges following a multi-agency search warrant execution at an old State Road 50 residence. During the search, officers uncovered methamphetamine, suspected fentanyl, and dozens of hypodermic syringes throughout the home. 43-year-old Jeffrey S. Eichel has been charged with possession of methamphetamine, possession of a narcotic drug, maintaining a common nuisance, and possession of paraphernalia. Stay tuned for more news right after this.
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4: 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Indiana gasoline prices surged over 10 cents per gallon over the last week, averaging $3.58 across the state, according to GasBuddy. Statewide pump prices stand 21 cents higher than last month and 39 cents above last year's average. Ben Franklin Ace Hardware in Mitchell is hosting a 50th anniversary disco block party. The event features free food, tool demonstrations, family activities, and giveaways, including a $300 hardware shopping spree. 105.5 WQRK and 102.5 Light FM will broadcast live from 10 a.m. to noon as the store commemorates five decades of local business. A Paoli man was taken into custody following a police response to a welfare check at a 13th Street residence in Bedford. Officers arrived after receiving reports of a male acting destructively inside the home. Police encountered 45-year-old Andrew Lee, who emerged holding an alcoholic beverage, yelled belligerently, and refused officers' instructions before aggressively approaching police. Lee was taken to the ground, placed in custody, and booked into the Lawrence County Jail on preliminary charges of disorderly conduct and resisting law enforcement. For more on these stories and other local headlines, visit WBIW.com.
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0: The Relief Factor Studios here, Larry O'Connor and O'Connor and Company. And I've only endorsed one Republican during a primary season my entire career because I want this show to be sort of an open forum for all candidates. I want you to be able to hear all the Republican candidates and Democrat candidates, for that matter, if they're willing to come on. And so because of that, I don't endorse until after the primaries, except for one. I made one exception for Chris DeGaulle, who, of course, went on to victory in Missouri 6 earlier this month. So I've got 1,000% batting average, so I'm going to go out on a limb. Byron Donalds is our choice for governor now, given the options in Florida, and I'm pretty sure his wife, our guest coming up in the next hour, Erica Donalds, she'll be the first lady of Florida. So you're going to hear that conversation coming up in 30 minutes. Cal Thomas is our guest. Now, Cal Thomas, of course, syndicated columnist extraordinaire. He's forgotten more about American politics than most of you will ever know. And you have adopted Florida now as your new home state, as every person over the age of 60 must do by law, I believe. So your reflection on yesterday's results.
9: Well, first, Larry, I want to congratulate you because I understand you've just become a grandfather. And I'd like to know if the child is going to grow up male, female, or binary.
0: This child is all girl, and we intend to keep it that way. Thank you, Cal. I appreciate
9: it.
0: She's giant, by the way. She is a very, very big baby.
9: Wow. Where'd that come from? Because you're not that big a guy, are you?
0: I mean, I'm no Cal Thomas. But,
9: well, that's true.
0: Yeah.
9: Well, all right. Well, let's take a look at some of these election results last night. There were not a lot of surprises. In Florida, 8 Florida House incumbents who faced primary challenges, only one lost, and that was Corey Mills, largely because of the mounting allegations he's facing about sexual misconduct, domestic abuse, and campaign finance violations. I mean, that's kind of normal in politics these days, isn't it? What's a big deal?
0: Well, not David for Chavez, Republicans, though. Republicans tend to police our own.
9: Well, that's right. Until recently, most people thought Republicans didn't have sex, but apparently that's been changing recently. It certainly didn't happen during the Nixon era. He had other problems. So then we had David Jolly. David Jolly, a great name, but Republican turned independent, Trump critic, and then turned Democrat, beat challengers from the left to take on Byron Donalds, as you mentioned.
0: Yeah.
9: And he'll be on the ballot along Angie Nixon. Now, she's a really interesting case. She was a progressive state lawmaker from Jacksonville who recently joined the Democrat Socialists of America, but had not been endorsed by the group or any of its chapters. Facing Alexander Vindman, who was a key witness in Trump's first impeachment trial, she overcame a massive disadvantage in fundraising and spending. And she's going to face Ashley Moody, the Republican incumbent senator, who won her race by a substantial margin. So kind of a not too much of a mixed bag. Debbie Wasserman Schultz won, the incumbent here. Some of Trump's picks around the country won, some lost. We're still waiting on Alaska returns. You know that they got about 80% of the vote, but the two Sullivans up there are neck and neck with each other. So we got to wait a few more hours before the rest of the votes are counted.
0: Hold on, I don't think they're neck and neck. The Dan Sullivan, the real Dan Sullivan, the incumbent senator, has like 45%, but the other fake Dan Sullivan, the Democrat Democrats have put on the ballot to confuse voters has about 2% of the vote. But he is going to qualify for the final round here with their crazy ranked choice voting they do up there.
9: Yeah, that's nuts. I think they should get away with that. I think that's a really bad system. No, you're right. It's Sullivan with the other guy. I don't have his name in front of me at the moment. Yeah. But yeah, I think, two Dan Sullivan, that's too much. But at least Alaska voters apparently figured it out.
0: Democrats have to rig the system. That's the only way they can eke out a victory. And so they're doing shenanigans like that, or they're running Democrats as independents in states like Nebraska and others, and then having the Democrat who won bow out of the race before the general. This is the kind of shenanigans they're doing. But I need to take you back, Cal, for a minute. This woman, Angie Nixon, who just got the nomination for the Democrats in Florida. Can we get clip 17, please? Here's Angie Nixon. She didn't do a whole lot of media because everyone knew, all the smart money in D.C. knew that Alexander Vindman would win because, of course. Well, here's Angie Nixon on a podcast talking about a cultural issue that I think is not going to play well in the Sunshine State. Take a listen.
2: I don't understand, like, there's no sexualization at a drag show. It's just people dressing up and singing and performing. I've taken my children to drag shows, and it's fun. It's entertainment. It's wholesome entertainment, and there's nothing wrong. It's just, like, I don't get it.
0: Cal, do you think Senator Moody's going to have some trouble in the general election against Ms. Nixon?
9: Well, you know, this is how things have changed so much since I was in school, Larry. We used to have drag races, but they were a long, long way from what we've got today. Now, drag races were kind of wholesome if you didn't get in a wreck. But, you know, drag queen story time, if she thinks that's normal and wholesome, that's reason enough to vote for her. Yeah, wholesome. Something else I found, you know, she's running as a Democrat Socialist of America, but their webpage, the DSA, came out on August 13th. While denying it's a communist organization, it celebrated the centenary of Fidel Castro. That is not going to play well, especially among the Cuban community in South Florida. I don't think Nixon's got a chance, but those sound bites are really going to tank her campaign, I think.
0: This is, I think that you know, the establishment here in town, certainly the Democrat establishment, was quite certain that Alexander Vindman, the star witness, as you said, for the impeachment of President Trump in the first term, was going to get this nomination. If you're Chuck Schumer this morning and you funneled all of that money into that race, over $16 million in total, and your guy lost to a socialist who raised less than $1 million. What's going through your mind this morning? This is not the party that you thought you had 10 years ago or even 2 years ago.
9: Well, what's interesting, Larry, is to watch not so much Schumer, who has been almost in the closet on all this, not wanting to talk about it other than to say it's a big tent in his party, is Hakeem Jeffries, the House Minority Leader. I mean, he's come out and he said, well, I'm not for defunding the police. I'm not for open borders. I'm not for emptying the prisons. Well, wait a minute. What happened to the big tent on the Senate side? And we apparently have a smaller tent on the House side. Democrats don't really know what they believe. They don't really have a national candidate. They don't have any real ideas other than, you know, beat Trump, but he's not going to be running again. At least I don't think so. And they had this meeting in Austin, you know, about the primary elections for the general election in 28, trying to move up South Carolina and other states to favor whoever their favorite candidate is. But who's that going to be? Kamala Harris again? AOC? They're not going to win a national race. He might win California and New York, but that's about it. That's why they want to do away with the Electoral College and just have a straight up and down Democratic vote with California and New York deciding who's president.
0: That's right. Running up the score in states that don't check ID and send out live ballots to everybody in the state for mail-in ballots. Mm-hmm. And then they're going to be the ones deciding that general election. Well, you're right. Even Andy Beshear, who's supposedly a moderate, reasonable Democrat from Kentucky, he came out and also favors doing away with the Electoral College. This is part of the Democrat. They know what's going on demographically, how many people have moved to red states. And in the next census, the Electoral College map that we're looking at right now is going to be radically redistributed. And they may not stand a chance going forward as long as the Electoral College stands, Cal.
9: Well, the founders were smart and on a number of levels, and they wanted the Electoral College to even out the voting power of individual citizens. Yeah. The Democrats, of course, want perpetual victories all the time. Republicans never have another chance, which is why they want a raw democracy and getting rid of the Electoral College and the DSA, going further to pack the Supreme Court, get rid of the Senate, and basically ruled by a dictator. This is what it's all about, and we are very close. You know, Reagan used to say we're only one generation away from losing it all. He was right. Yeah. This country is unique in human history. It has to be reinvented every election, or we're going to lose it.
0: Cal, one last question here on these midterms, because you just made the case that the DSA, the Democrat Socialists, who seem to be, you know, taking command of the Democratic Party establishment. Mm-hmm. How radical they are. The fact that they just celebrated Fidel Castro and honored him mm-hmm. on their website, et cetera, et cetera. Mm-hmm. I know that Tip O'Neill proclaimed decades ago that all politics is local. And I get it. Mm-hmm. He's right. All politics is local. But would Republicans be smart to sort of nationalize a lot of these races coming in this year in particular? Would it be smart to tag whatever Democrat is running in whatever district in the middle of Nebraska and say, listen, he belongs to the party that's allowing these lunatics in their tent? Is that a smart strategy in some cases?
9: I think it absolutely is, Larry. I think what the Republicans should be doing is saying, this is the kind of country you will have if you let these people into power. There's been a lot written and said about younger people who don't understand socialism and communism. There are more and more, especially in Florida, but in other places now, people who have actually lived under these systems are coming out and trying to tell people what it's like. You're not going to have the choices in the supermarkets that you have now. It may take a little while. Your taxes are going to be raised. And we've got to do something. Nobody's talking about the national debt. It's soon, probably by the end of this month, going to reach $40 trillion. That is unsustainable. And the Democrats want to spend more. No country in history has been able to survive with that kind of debt. What makes us think we're any different?
0: All right, there you go, Republicans. Cal Thomas has spoken, so let it be written, so let it be done. Cal Thomas, always good to talk to you, my friend.
9: Muzzle top to you, my friend. Thank you.
0: We'll talk to you next week. Every Wednesday at 6:30 Eastern Time in our first hour, we check in with Cal Thomas, and we're fortunate because of that. One other note here in the Florida results that we want to give you, and then we will move on. There's a lot of other stories and topics to get to this morning, as you can imagine. But I did want to point out, you just heard Cal Thomas mention that Debbie Wasserman Schultz won in the 20th congressional district. Now, Florida 20 is one of those districts that got redrawn when Florida Republicans went into their Republican-dominated state legislature in Tallahassee and responded to what California and Virginia had done, and they redistricted. And Florida 20 is one of those districts that had been traditionally, at least over the last several decades, a majority black district. And they redistricted it because you were no longer drawing congressional lines based on the color of people's skins. The Supreme Court properly said that that's just racist, which it is. And so they redrew the lines. And, of course, Democrats were screaming. You just heard Angie Nixon, the candidate for Senate, screaming with a megaphone on the floor of their legislature about how racist it was and how awful it was. So who did the Democrats just nominate in Florida 20 in the historically black district so that black voters could have a voice in Congress? They nominated Debbie Wasserman Schultz. She's not black. Not even close. Debbie Wasserman Schultz is going to right the wrongs of slavery and Jim Crow by representing her black brothers and sisters in that district. And by the way, she defeated a black man to get that nomination. And to be fair, he was the lead singer of Two Life Crew, so I don't know if he necessarily was going to... I would have enjoyed it. That would have been entertaining. But no, we got Debbie Wasserman Schultz with her trademark Possum Caught in the Headlights appearance. We're looking forward to how that race shapes up in November as well. 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
19: For today, increasing clouds with a chance of showers and a high of 80. Tonight, mostly cloudy with showers likely and a low of 65. For tomorrow, partly sunny with a chance of showers and a high of 82. 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

0: very good morning to you here on O'Connor and Company. You know, I'm so grateful and appreciative that you decide to start your day right here where you're getting O'Connor and Company, whether it's on our flagship station in WMAL in Washington, D.C., or on any of the hundreds of stations listening on the Salem Radio Network, or, of course, on our live video stream at Salem News Channel that you can get on Roku or Samsung TV, Amazon, and all those other places that you get a live stream video. You should check it out. I'm a handsome dude. Wherever you're getting our show this morning, I appreciate it. I know you have choices. You know, for instance, you could be watching George Stephanopoulos over on Good Morning America right now. You could be watching Joe Scarborough and his Me Too situation with a happy ending, Mika Brzezinski, over there on MS Now. You could be watching all of those shows or listening to those shows while you get your work done, or maybe if you're listening on satellite in your car, whatever. And the reason you're not is because if you were over there right now, if you were listening to, as my friend Chris Plank calls them, National Panhandler Radio, NPR, if you were listening there right now, you would not hear anything about David Morenz. Who is David Morenz? David Morenz was a former top advisor at the National Institute of Allergy and Infectious Diseases. Does that agency sound familiar? You're right. That's the agency that Anthony Fauci led for decades. David Morenz was the top advisor, number one top lieutenant, right-hand man of Anthony Fauci. You're not going to hear about him this morning over there. You're going to hear about him right now because he just pled guilty yesterday in a Maryland district to one count of conspiracy to commit offenses and to defraud the United States. He's facing 5 years in prison. But more importantly, I think with this plea deal, he's going to start blowing the whistle on other people. What did he do to bring this guilty plea forward? Well, listen to James Comer, the chairman of the Oversight Committee, a year ago during a hearing with Mr. Morenz. Go ahead.
1: And as you've said, you previously testified that you did not delete any federal records. But on February 24th, 2021, you wrote, quote, "I learned from our FOIA lady here how to make emails disappear after I'm FOIA'd, but before the search starts. So I think we are all safe. Plus, I deleted most of those earlier emails after sending them to Gmail," end quote. And the next day on February 25th, 2021, you wrote, quote, "But I learned the tricks last year from an old friend, Marge Moore, who heads our FOIA office and also hates FOIAs," end quote. Yes or no, is Marge Moore the FOIA lady you were referring to?
2: She was at the time. I believe she's retired since then.
1: Did the NIH FOIA office instruct you on how to delete emails or avoid FOIA?
2: No.
1: On October 25th, 2021, another scientist wrote, quote, "David is concerned about the privacy of text and other messages from his cell phone to you and me because he has been using a government phone. This came from Tony," end quote. Sir, did you ever have any conversations with Dr. Fauci regarding using personal phone or email to communicate with Dr. Daszak?
2: I don't remember it. It's possible. I probably wouldn't have remembered it, and I don't remember it. He and I usually never talked about that kind of stuff. It would be very unusual if it happened.
1: On January 18th, you testified that you did not have any conversations with Dr. Fauci regarding EcoHealth. On October 25th, 2021, you wrote, quote, "Peter, from Tony's numerous recent comments to me, they are trying to protect you," end quote. You meaning EcoHealth and Dr. Daszak. Dr. Morenz, did you ever have any conversations with Dr. Fauci regarding EcoHealth?
2: Well, the ones you just mentioned, I don't have any recollection of that.
1: No recollection.
2: No recollection, no.
0: Now, in the intervening months since that testimony, Mr. Morenz was charged by a grand jury, a federal grand jury. Those charges included conspiracy against the United States, destruction, alteration, or falsification of records in federal investigations, concealment, removal, or mutilation of records, and aiding and abetting. The case centered around events after the NIH terminated a grant titled "Understanding the Risk of Bat Coronavirus Emergence." Do you see what we're getting at here? That involved EcoHealth Alliance and research linked to the Wuhan Institute of Virology amid the lab leak allegations about COVID-19 origins. The prosecutors in the case, speaking with the grand jury, said that Morenz and co-conspirators worked to restore the grant funding, counter lab leak narratives, and SHIELD-related communications. Using his personal Gmail account instead of the official NIH systems, he exchanged non-public NIH information, discussed grant restoration efforts, edited draft letters to NIH leadership, and back-channel information to senior NIAID officials he wasn't supposed to do on his personal emails, and he did it to avoid transparency. He did it to avoid government FOIA requests. He intentionally concealed, destroyed, or covered up records, evading FOIA requests and Federal Records Act requirements, and multiple FOIA requests saw communications involving him, EcoHealth, and related COVID topics between 2020 and 2022. You know, when they were all talking about the origins and grant funding that would go to outside scientific agencies that would debunk the lab leak theory in favor of what Anthony Fauci wanted you to believe. And after all of those charges were delivered by a grand jury yesterday, he pled guilty to one count at the core of this scheme, using his personal email to hide communications about the terminated grant and COVID origin discussions. This story isn't over. We'll keep you updated on it. 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
3: Isn't always predictable, but getting ahead of it can be important. Adam Byrne, Technical Service Manager with FMC, says being ahead of the game helps growers maintain their advantage.
4: Each year now, we get more and more reports of early tar spot detection. But that early protection that Zywie LFR Fungicide brings is because it's something you can put down at planting or in a side dress in an early season application. And it provides this reservoir of a fungicide in the soil that those roots can pull and systemically move through the plant as the plant grows, constantly refreshing that fungicide so that you've always got that protection as you move through those vegetative and into reproductive stages.
3: He says Zywie LFR fungicide makes notable differences.
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9: Because they believed in the vision of a better Florida.
10: We love you! Yeah.
7: Angie Nixon, a Democratic socialist, won the primary for Senate despite being outspent 16-1 and trailing in the polls. In her attempt to unseat Republican Senator Ashley Moody, Nixon tells CNN,
9: she doesn't care about anyone but herself. And so I look forward, Ashley Moody, to taking you on and to whooping you in November, and you will be calling me your senator.
7: And President Trump is happy Nixon won that primary, despite calling her a radical left lunatic on Truth Social, because Nixon defeated Alex Vindman, a former National Security Council staffer who testified against him at the first Trump impeachment trial. The president wrote Vindman's a sleazebag. President Trump also posted that he endorses Ryan Elijah, the Republican who defeated Congressman Corey Mills in the GOP primary. Mills is

0: and the USA, subject to the finalization of documents, have a deal. The president also suggesting that a final agreement could allow the revival of the Keystone XL pipeline.
1: Fox's Ashley Strohmeyer. That oil pipeline from Canada to Nebraska was canceled by Democratic presidents Obama, then Biden. 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
4: That heat's going to be out there for one more day.
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1: Stocks are rising on Wall Street, at least the Dow, up 254 points. The S&P 500 is adding 26. The Nasdaq has turned a bit lower. It's down 31. The price of oil is moving higher, more than a half dollar, as the Strait of Hormuz standoff continues between the U.S. and Iran. WTI back over 85 bucks a barrel. And at the pump, gas is up 2 cents. AAA's national average for regular 408 per gallon now. Bitcoin and other cryptocurrency prices, they're rising slightly today, ahead of a big meeting later at the White House, where Fox's Alexandria Hoff reports.
3: Top crypto executives, they've been waiting for some regulatory help from Congress to help with their legal standing and kind of define that better. Well, that has stalled. Today, they're going to get the chance to speak with federal regulators face to face. We have the commissioners, the chairman of the Securities and Exchange Commission, the Commodity Futures Trading Commission. They're going to be in attendance today, along with the CEOs of Coinbase, Blockchain Association, and Robinhood, just to name a few. On today's meeting, the White House tells Fox, the president will host an event with tech leaders to strengthen America's innovative and technological dominance. Prediction market companies will not be part of the event.
1: The president may not like this. Another state taking action on artificial intelligence data centers.
6: Pennsylvania Governor Josh Shapiro's executive order mandates that data center projects must first be approved by local officials, and they have to pay for their own power. Shapiro's order also says the centers must hire locally, be transparent with local governments, and adhere to high standards of water conservation. He's removing all data center projects from the state's fast-track permitting program and says non-disclosure agreements for the projects will not be allowed. It's a change in stance for Shapiro, a Democrat who is facing re-election this fall, who had encouraged data center development. He says the shift came from conversations he's had with concerned people who live in his state. Tanya J. Powers, Fox News.
1: In baseball, a big blowout. Milwaukee Brewers beat the Seattle Mariners 22-0. I'm Dave Anthony, Fox News.
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9: 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For today, increasing clouds with a chance of showers and a high of 80. Tonight, mostly cloudy with showers likely and a low of 65. For tomorrow, partly sunny with a chance of showers and a high of 82. 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

0: very good Wednesday morning to you on O'Connor and Company. We are, of course, on our flagship station, WMAL, in Washington, D.C., your nation's capital, and then heard coast to coast on the Salem Radio Network. And we're seen all around the world on the Salem News Channel. Download the app so you can check it out yourself. We're pretty good looking. Coming up in the next hour, he's a very handsome man, Luke Rosiak. Is going to join us, investigative reporter for the Daily Wire. And right now, well, you know what? She's not a bad looker either. And may I say, I'm going to call my shot right now. I have a prediction. She will be the next First Lady of the Sunshine State of Florida. She, of course, is a champion for education and parents' choice in their kids' schooling. She is Erica Donald. She happens to be married to the Republican nominee for governor, Byron Donalds. You must be just walking in. Did you get any sleep last night, Mrs. Donalds?
1: Not very much, that's for sure. And that's because we're not taking any days off. We're hitting the ground running this morning. Of course, me talking to you and my husband doing national media. And here we are on to November.
0: Well, congratulations to both of you. And in our first hour, we played quite a bit of his victory speech. And I got to tell you, it was very optimistic. It was very hopeful. It was very forward thinking. It looks like should he be fortunate enough to win the election this November, he's got a really strong agenda going forward. He wants to really get stuff done in Florida. And by the way, Florida's doing pretty good already.
1: Well, and that's the good news, right? We are already in such a great spot that you can do some exponential great things on top of where Ron DeSantis and before him Rick Scott brought our state, our economy, our culture here in Florida and our way of life. And so, yeah, you can cast a big vision, and it's been really exciting to see as we travel around the state how many Floridians are behind that vision.
0: You know, it was a hotly contested primary, but your husband, Byron Donalds, congressman from Florida, he had the backing of the president. He seemed to be, you know, the polls showed that he was the preferred candidate, and he did prevail. But do you feel like there's a little bit of mending to do there with the Republican Party in Florida, sort of get everybody on the same page and move forward to the general?
1: Well, absolutely. And you heard that in his speech as well. He was very purposeful about a unification message and making sure that every Republican in our state, every independent, and certainly Democrats as well, feels like they can get behind him regardless of who they supported previously. Mm-hmm. And that has always been our message. You know, we are true Republicans, conservatives. We know what needs to be protected in the Sunshine State. And regardless of who they support in the primary or how ugly it gets, we need to be one united Republican Party to defeat David Jolly in the general.
0: Well, and I made note, and we played some clips of his speech earlier in the show in our first hour where he said he wanted to pick up Governor DeSantis's efforts to make the government more efficient. He wanted to pick up on Governor DeSantis's goal to eliminate property taxes. It sounded like he went out of his way to point out all of the good things that he really appreciates and wants to continue from Governor DeSantis. Have the two of you heard from the DeSantis's since the victory last night?
1: Well, Governor DeSantis did come out last night in support of the entire Republican ticket as we go into November. We really appreciate, you know, having his support because we're going to need his help. He still is incredibly popular in Florida, and I think it's really important that Floridians know that he has confidence that his agenda will continue in a Donalds administration, because that is exactly, you know, what we have promised the voters and the ones that put Byron in this position as the Republican candidate and the Republican nominee for governor. We want them to have that same confidence. We're going to work very closely with DeSantis and his team to make sure that everything that they're doing, that Floridians are behind, that we get behind as well and take it to the next level.
0: Erica Donalds is our guest. She, of course, is married to Congressman Byron Donalds, who just won the Republican nomination for governor in Florida. But listeners of this program recognize Erica Donalds also as the founder of Education Freedom Foundation. Now, oftentimes, when you talk to somebody who might become the first lady of a state, you might say, oh, well, what will your focus be? What will your agenda be? But it's pretty clear what you're going to focus on, I would think. You're going to keep doing the great work you've been doing for education, right?
1: That's absolutely right. People have been asking me that on the campaign trail. You know, what is your focus going to be? Listen, my focus has been...
0: They don't know you very well if they have to ask that question.
1: That's right. I will have a bigger platform, God willing, to do the things that I've been doing for the last 15 years, and that's making sure every family is able to choose the education program that is best for their child so that every child can achieve the Florida dream, right? Children need to love learning so that they can get to a point where they're successful in whatever they're doing. They're passionate about it. They can afford Florida. They can be a part of this community, serve their fellow man, their neighbors, and have a family for themselves. You know, that's what we want for every child, and it really does start with education.
0: When you reach out to parents, and I know the parents have a big voice at the Education Freedom Foundation, and I know that you try to model your initiatives and your interaction with state governments with those parents in mind, what are their biggest concerns and complaints right now about the government-run school systems and what they're hoping to achieve for their children's education?
1: Well, it's the same issues that I had 14 years ago when I first got involved in education as a parent. First it started with Common Core, decisions being made so far away, I couldn't even meet with anyone who was part of that decision-making process. Then it came to my middle son, where our traditional public school, despite being an A school, didn't work for him. He was miserable. They wanted me to put him on medication. I had to pull him out, but I didn't know where to put him because I spent so much money on a house in the right school district, I didn't have the money for private education. We put that on our credit card. And so families, unfortunately, are seeing the same thing here, a dozen years later, where they don't have options. Thankfully, here in Florida, they do have the scholarship accounts and they're able to go to a private school if they can find a slot. But that's why the Education Freedom Foundation is focused on solving the supply problem of school choice, because despite there still being issues with our traditional system, parents still don't have the options in the free market that we'd like to see.
0: Well, and certainly as First Lady of Florida, working with your husband, the governor, and then with a pretty strong Republican majority in Tallahassee, I'm guessing that you can make Florida sort of the model for the rest of the nation on what can really get done and achieved here. So what are you hoping to get done? What will be on your agenda with regard to education freedom in Florida that still has yet to be accomplished?
1: Well, we definitely need to refocus on academic excellence in our schools. You know, we have an accountability system that tells us that 77% of our schools are A's or B's. We're not seeing that from parents, and we're not seeing that in mastery and proficiency. So we've got to take a look at that and really focus in on the science of reading, as other states have done with incredible results. Byron's personalized success plans and his Launchpad initiative together give students a pathway, whether that means they're going directly into the workforce, they're getting internships, apprenticeships, or they're going state college or university. They're going to know what all those options are as they go through middle school and high school. And with the Launchpad initiative, they're going to partner with employers to give them that on-the-job work experience that they need in their 11th and 12th grade year. So they're walking straight into a career that can put food on the table and provide for a family.
0: I gotta tell you, the Republican Party at the national level and certainly in the state of Florida, they must be just absolutely walking on air that they've got, you know, in a very important state for Republicans, Florida, that they've got your husband and yourself able to now sort of spread the word about Republican policies and Republican vision, because it's, I know that this is an old cliche, it really is two for the price of one. You've been doing media and working in policy for decades. It's pretty great that you can go out and stump yourself on your own if you need to and be so effective. I think that your dance card's going to fill up pretty fast, I guess that's what I'm saying.
1: Well, we are going to be working nonstop from now until the general election, along with our fellow Republicans. You know, yes, I'm very honored that I get to do media like this and speak in front of large rooms, but nothing means more to your friends and neighbors than you yourself telling them who you're going to vote for, who you've done the research on, who you're getting behind. So it's really important that Republicans, independents, people who are behind us across the state are out there getting their circle of influence out to vote in November for the Byron Donalds ticket.
0: Erica Donalds, married to Byron Donalds, who just got the Republican nomination victory last night in Florida to be the next governor. Real fast, I got to ask you, and I just became a grandfather yesterday. My very first granddaughter, my very first grandchild born. And I got to tell you, when I saw your boys come out on the stage last night, it's like, those boys are gigantic. So, so what are you feeding them? What happened here? Because I want to make sure my daughter is just as strong and healthy.
1: Well, congratulations. That's incredible news. My boys are now 22, 19, and 15. And yes, they are all much taller than me these days. But
0: I think they're taller than Dad. I mean, I've interviewed Dad, and I had to, like, hold the microphone up.
1: He wouldn't want to admit that. But, yeah, at least one of them is taller. The other two are getting there, too. So we're so blessed. It was great to have our whole family there last night. It was a wonderful celebration with so many friends and family and supporters, many of whom have been with us for 15 or more years, you know, since we first got involved in the Tea Party. So it was such a great night. I'm definitely on a high.
0: High-protein diet, I'm guessing. There's a lot of steaks and burgers in the Donald's house.
1: Definitely. Yeah. So Maha, right? We're keeping them healthy too.
0: Oh God. Don't tell me you're doing the kimchi and the sauerkraut thing
1: No. Hey, balance. It's all about balance. But right. Hey, congratulations, Grandpa. That's really great news.
0: Thank you, Erica Donalds, the future First Lady of Florida. But there's a lot of work to be done between now and Election Day, and I know you want to get back to it. So thank you for joining us this morning. We'll have you back.
1: Thanks for having me.
0: That is Erica Donalds. Check out Education Freedom Foundation. She's been doing great work. And yeah, like I said, listeners to this program are familiar with her. People across the media, I think, especially right of center, are familiar with Erica Donalds because she is an advocate, a fierce advocate, and she's going to be, well, a powerhouse first lady. Things are looking good in the Sunshine State. Keep it here. It's O'Connor and Company.
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1: I think I'm starting to convince Meredith that we should get a place in Florida. We're not going to move outright. We got to stay here in Washington, D.C. It's the nation's capital. It's always going to be the home base for this program. But here's a little, dirty little secret. I grew up in Detroit. I hate winter. I moved to California when I was 13, and I was pretty much done with it. I did live in New York for 5 years, and now I live in the D.C. area, the Mid-Atlantic, and winters are not as bad as, you know, Buffalo or Detroit. But it's bad enough. There's something about January and February that just gives me the sads. So if we had a place in the Sunshine State, it'd be great. And so, and I think we're closer. And the fact that our network has a beautiful studio in Orlando. Good morning, Orlando. It's great to be your morning host now. That goes a long way. So we maybe we'll be able to finally enjoy what all of my friends have enjoyed, since I can't tell you how many friends of mine have moved to Florida in the last 5 years. It's becoming an issue. So maybe we will. All this talk about Florida this morning makes you look south. Meanwhile, I've got another story here that you're probably not going to hear reported on other networks or outlets, or at very least you won't hear it reported properly. Here, I'll give you an example. Here's the Associated Press headline on this story. Woman accused of plotting to kill Treasury Secretary Scott Bessent is sentenced to 6 years in prison. Okay, sounds like a straightforward news article. A Massachusetts woman who told police that she brought homemade firebombs to the U.S. Capitol to kill Treasury Secretary Scott Bessent was sentenced on Tuesday to just over 6 years in prison. This is a story about Riley English, a 26-year-old woman, according to the Associated Press. Yeah, that story is not exactly accurate. Here's Scott Bessent. You might remember this. They had a anti-government, anarchy, basically Antifa terrorism international summit at the State Department about 4 weeks ago. You remember that? Marco Rubio delivered great remarks. Here was Scott Bessent's contribution to the conversation. Take a listen.
2: But I'm going to remind everyone in this room and all the media that I was the subject of an assassination attempt February 2024 by an addled left-wing activist 2 hours after being sworn into my job. So any of you who want to report that this is a fiction and does not exist, be there for the sentencing this August.
1: And the sentencing occurred yesterday, 6 years in prison. At least, if not more. And by the way, apparently this scheme involved possibly the president or the Secretary of State or the Secretary of War. And there were a whole lot of people on the kill list, but they decided to hone in this woman, according to the Associated Press, on Treasury Secretary Scott Bessent. But see, that's where the inaccuracy happens, where I said woman, according to the Associated Press, because it was a man. Now, the Associated Press will tell you that it was a Massachusetts woman, and there it is in the headline, woman accused of plotting to kill Treasury Secretary Scott Bessent, but you see, it was a man. By any objective, truthful, biological, scientific, or just normal definition, I'll use the word normal in this context, human beings have utilized for millennia, this was a man. This was a man who dresses up like a woman, who attempted to assassinate Scott Bessent. Riley English said she was, this is the Associated Press again, she was in the grips of a mental health crisis and abusing drugs when she drove to Washington in January 2025 and told Capitol Police that she was there to kill Bessent on the day of his Senate confirmation. Can I just, are we allowed to say this? I think we're allowed to say this. I would like to be able to say this. Associated Press won't say it. Let's say it. Can we just say it together? We've got a serious mental health problem with people who are trans-identifying. Now, I don't know why that's breaking news, and I don't know why it's controversial, because if a person believes that they are trapped in the wrong body and that they actually should not have the biological genital equipment that they were born with, by definition, I think that they might be suffering from some sort of mental disorder. It's a disorder that can be treated in many different ways, but the worst way to treat it is to then give that person a bunch of hormones to accentuate that disbelief and that mental disorder, and God forbid, have them go through a surgical procedure to permanently alter their body to feed into that mental disorder. But that's what the left would do. And they don't want to point out that there seems to be a pattern of behavior of people who are suffering from this mental disorder, then carrying out or attempting, in this case, to carry out violent acts. It is a problem, and we need to get serious about it. Just 2 weeks before Charlie Kirk was assassinated on September 10th, 2025, Charlie sat down for one of his final interviews to wrestle with a timeless question. Does God still speak today? Now, that conversation became the foundation of a powerful and provocative new documentary. It's called Can You Hear Me Now? It explores prophecy, faith, scripture, history, and the role believers are called to play in our culture today. It's a captivating documentary. Director Matthew Thayer goes through an investigation, looks at evidence, talks to people who believe that they are prophets today and that they hear from God today. And what I like about this film, and it really is compelling, is it does not tell you what you're supposed to think. It just invites you to examine evidence, look at the biblical foundations, reflect on what it all means for believers living in today's culture. If you appreciate thoughtful conversations about faith and history like this, I want you to see it. And there's a great way for you to see it. Pre-order it now. It's called Can You Hear Me Now? 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
11: 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For today, increasing clouds with a chance of showers and a high of 80. Tonight, mostly cloudy with showers likely and a low of 65. For tomorrow, partly sunny with a chance of showers and a high of 82. 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

0: I feel obligated every half hour to let everyone know the baby was born. I'm now a grandfather. Over a week overdue, and it was a big baby, too. She's doing great. Mommy's doing great. Daddy's doing great. Grandpa a little lightheaded. But it's great to join the ranks of grandparent. Very excited to be Grandpa Larry. Very excited about that. I think I'm going to go with Grandpa. I think I'm going to go with Grandpapa. My dad was Grandpapa to all of his grandchildren. Rest his soul. He passed away last year. So I think I'm going to go with Grandpapa. But then, because then it's like, oh, do you want to be called, you know, we called my grandpa on my mom's side, Gra. And because what happens is the first grandchild, when they start to learn to talk, they don't know, you know, they can't say things. It's easy to say mama. Mama's really easy, or dad. But then when they're asked to say grandpa or grandpapa or grandfather or great whatever, they mangle it, and that will end up being what I am called. I'm quite sure that that will happen, and I'm going to love it and embrace it, but I don't want to force it, right? So I will be grandpapa at the beginning, and Meredith is going to be Grandma Dake. Dake is Meredith's middle name, or excuse me, maiden name, and all of my children knew Meredith before we got married just as Dake. I called her Dake all the time. So there you go. That's the answer to that question I get all the time now. Grandpapa is what we're going with. All right, we told you the story yesterday about John Ossoff, this garbage of a human being with absolutely no track record at all, who's trying to make a name for himself as he runs for re-election, since he has no record to run on. You watch John Ossoff and these soaring speeches he gives, and never does he say, hey, re-elect me as your senator in Georgia because I did A, B, and C. In fact, he spends all of his time trashing the political opinion of people who live in Georgia. You know, Georgia voted for Donald Trump twice, and he spends all of his time basically telling the people of Georgia that they're racist idiots and that they are part of the rot of our nation. I guess if you got nothing to talk about your own record, then you do stuff like this. And then you'll remember yesterday, we talked about it quite a bit. He invoked the name of a White House staffer, a young woman who works for the president. This young woman is somebody's daughter. And he invoked her name and through innuendo suggested that she is having an inappropriate relationship with the president. Now, the president waved this off, called Ossoff Pee Wee Herman, and then moved on. But the people who work with Natalie Harp, the people who are part of her colleagues, they took great offense to this. And they went on the attack against John Ossoff. John Ossoff then went to defend himself, quote unquote, on Jen Psaki. He was given two opportunities to explain why he invoked this woman's name. And, well, he's a coward. He backed out. He didn't have the balls to actually step up and say, forgive me for saying balls. I know it can be crass. I apologize. But if there's no other way to put it, John Ossoff, I'm sorry, I believe, is lacking testicular fortitude. He didn't have the cojones to step up and actually say, yeah, I said what I said, and here's why I said it. No. He weaseled out of it, like the Pee Wee Herman punchline that he is. Now, you would think that that story would be over, that it would be a 24-hour cycle and everything is done and let's move on. The story has played its course and John Ossoff swung and missed. But the radicals and the lunatic left-wing blue sky fever swamp love him for it. And I guess that might be enough to move him into the ranks of the top five potential 2028 presidential nominees. Story is over, right? Ooh, not if you're CNN and not if you're Aaron Burnett. I told you yesterday that whenever there's an open rumor in Washington, D.C., reporters know about it, but they won't report on it. Like Eric Swalwell, for instance. They are looking for some kind of news hook to legitimize dabbling in gossip, tawdry gossip. I gave you the example of the Russian dossier with all of the tawdry things, the lies that were said about Donald Trump in this Hillary Clinton manufactured dossier, right? Nobody would report on the dossier in D.C., until they had a news hook. And the news hook was James Comey, then FBI director, briefed President-elect Donald Trump on the Russian dossier. And that's all Jake Tapper needed. Oh, it's a story now. Now we can talk about this rumor that we've been dying to talk about. Well, that's what happened with this Natalie Harp story. They've all been whispering about it in their little fever swamp. But because John Ossoff invoked her name, now suddenly these tabloid reporters can suddenly pretend like it's a real story. And only CNN went all in on it. Good for you, CNN. Yeah, I appreciate you living up to what we believe you are on a daily basis. Here's Aaron Burnett bringing her very expensive journalism degree to the table. As she starts with an interview with the White House correspondent there to really get into the details of who this Natalie Harp is. Let's go.
1: What more are you learning about Natalie Harp tonight? I understand you've got a very specific story here that sheds some light on this very important staffer.
2: Well, it just shows you how much she cares about President Trump and how she wants to be in proximity to him. This was back in 2023 when President Trump was in court in New York, and he was going down to head to the courthouse, and the motorcade was waiting outside of Trump Tower when staffers realized that there weren't enough seats for Natalie Harp. They hadn't accounted that she would be going down to the courthouse, and she was told that. Now, a screaming match then ensued in the lobby of Trump Tower at that time. With essentially Harp saying that the president had personally asked her to go, and she was determined, so determined to not be left behind, that she actually got in the trunk of one of the SUVs that was part of the motorcade and sat there. It's almost like a cargo hold, and that was according to multiple sources.
0: Now, if I'm Aaron Burnett, which I'm not, thank God, if I'm taking my journalism degree, which I don't have, thank God, and I'm sitting in that air-conditioned studio with a plexiglass desk or looking into a camera and a teleprompter, I might have said, hold on a minute, I've been in SUVs in my lifetime. SUVs don't have trunks, do they? No, they don't. They have, you know, a hatchback with a window. And it does have a place where you can put things. If you're like me and you've got four kids and sometimes you're out with family and you've got more people than the SUV can hold. And instead of taking two cars and you're only driving, you know, a few blocks or maybe a mile. Yeah, risk. And he's all right. You go. I'll sit in the back. Don't worry about it. Just everybody else buckle up and I'll sit in there because it happens. Secret Service often rides in the back of those vehicles as well. By the way, there's plenty of pictures showing it. Staffers do this as well when it's warranted. But see, Aaron Burnett didn't explain any of that to the viewers of CNN. They have an image of a woman locking herself in a trunk like she's some kind of hostage, a willing hostage at that. And by the way, I want to point something out. As these tabloid muckrakers all decide that this is a legitimate story and they're going to tell their viewers or their readers all the truth about this tawdry relationship between Natalie Harp and the president of the United States. Have you noticed something? All of the stories are about Natalie Harp. None of them, not one of them, involve anything that is questionable, eyebrow-raising, inappropriate, or Clinton-esque about Donald Trump. The only thing they've got are these rumors and stories that are allegedly, supposedly, reportedly about Natalie Harp. So in other words, they continue to follow John Ossoff's lead and slime a young woman who works for the White House, a federal employee who, of course, is not going to come out and speak for herself and defend herself because that's not her job. They're attacking the young woman. It really does send a message for any other young woman who wants to work in government or wants to work for a politician. By the way, where are all the stories about the women who work for Eric Swalwell? Yeah, that's what I thought. I said it yesterday, and I will say it again. We conservatives, I don't know the truth about what's going on in the White House. I don't know the truth about this relationship. It doesn't affect me, number one. And number two, I'm certainly not going to rise to the bait and be lectured to by the Swalwell Gallego Platner Party. Okay? These people, could we play the video of John Ossoff during a campaign speech talking about Graham Platner's behavior or his colleague Eric Swalwell's behavior? Do we have that moment from one of his speeches? He never did that? Well, that's weird, isn't it? Yeah. Yeah, these people who give permission slips to Graham Platner and Eric Swalwell are not going to shake their finger in my face and talk to me about the elected officials that I support. Thank you very much. But Aaron Burnett, she's cut from a different cloth. Over at CNN, they pounded the pavement. They did what they could. And short of getting Natalie Harp on the air, instead, they got her stoner estranged brother, who has not spoken to her in years. And this was scintillating television. This is award-winning journalism, my friends. Take a listen.
1: How much do you think she truly believed that Trump saved her life?
3: Well, that's an interesting question. But if she thinks about it, what he did was he made experimental drugs legal to try, and that insurance would pay for it. So it's not like he like physically saved her life, you know? It's kind of different. Like, it's like Donald Trump didn't pay his own money to save my sister's life. So it really just depends how you look at it. You know what I mean?
0: Yeah. Do you feel better informed there, CNN viewers? Erin Burnett wasn't done. She's got that Peabody Award in her grasp. Here's some more.
1: You guys grew up in the same home, the same family, so you understand where she's coming from in a way that no one else does.
3: Yeah.
1: See, that, what do you think drew her to him?
3: Not her.
1: Yeah.
3: Well, my mom raised us with the idea that American exceptionalism was the correct way of looking at things, that the United States is the boss of the world, that, like, you know, slavery was back then, that was normal. People weren't bad because they had slaves. And honestly, and it's like Trump wants to take all those books out of schools. He wants to rewrite history. And so, like, I think that my sister, unfortunately, didn't break out of that delusion that my mom raised us with. And Trump is like everything that my mom taught us to respect. So I think that's where her infatuation for Trump comes from, honestly, because I don't think it's a physical attraction. Let's get real, you know, like personally, I don't think so.
0: So once again, if you missed this, they haven't spoken to each other in years. This is a stoner dude who clearly has mommy issues. He's got hair down past his shoulders, which is not necessarily a moral judgment on a person, but it's telling. You can hear his voice. You can hear his cadence. And he's wearing a baseball cap that says Bud across the front. And he's not talking about the beer, if you get my drift. His favorite holiday is 420, man. You get, yeah, you're picking up what I'm throwing down. And so Erin Burnett now, secure in the knowledge that she's won her Peabody, she's going for the Pulitzer. Let's bring it home, Erin. Let's go.
1: And she was, of course, Preston, as we're all now aware, one of the very few people who did not include the Secretary of State or Treasury that Trump took off Air Force One via that catering truck.
3: Yeah. Yeah, I mean, like that. If you're really friends and loyal to your team, why would you just go peace out and take another airplane?
0: Yeah, so stoner dude with a Bud hat who hasn't spoken to his sister in years as the expert testimony about Natalie Harp is now pontificating on CNN about the Secret Service protocols for the president leaving Air Force One under threat. This is CNN. That's Erin Burnett. She deserves to be publicly humiliated. 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
1: If you know me for a while, personally, or if you've known my show over the course of the last, 15 years or so, or if you're just getting to know me, hopefully you realize that part of what I like to do here on this program on O'Connor & Company, and I'm so grateful to my employer for all these years for allowing me to do this and supporting me in doing this. One of the things I like to do is talk about the things that I'm told you're not supposed to talk about. Because, you know, usually those things that you're not supposed to talk about are usually things that are really interesting and compelling, and people are talking about it. They're just not necessarily talking about it on a platform like this. And that thing that I'm going to talk about, get ready, hold your breath, it's called Zionism. Yes, I know. People utilize the term Zionism right now in many different ways as a weapon, as some sort of insult. You know what Zionism is? Zionism is just the idea that the Jewish people have a historic claim on the territory of the planet currently known as Israel. You may have heard of it. It goes back millennia. And that in modern day discussions, the Jewish people ethnically and religiously not only have that claim, but their nation state, the political entity known as the country of Israel, not only has a right to exist as acknowledged in the late 40s by the United Nations, with Harry Truman, our president, the United States of America, being the first country to acknowledge their right to exist, but they have a right to defend themselves and have a military to defend themselves from the enemies that surround them on a daily basis. That's Zionism. And it's something I believe in. I do. I don't think that that's really outrageously controversial, frankly. It's funny. The country of Pakistan was created right around the same time and under the same auspices and recognized by the United Nations. The country of Pakistan used to be part of the country of India, but they broke away specifically for their own ethnic and religious identity. That religion, of course, being Muslim. And nobody complains about Pakistan being carved out and created out of whole cloth from the northern part of India just to give Muslims a protected space in that area. Why? Why is it just Israel and the Jewish people that is so controversial that doesn't deserve to exist and or defend herself? I'll never quite understand that. But the reason I want to talk about Zionism has to do with American politics, because this isn't actually about Israel or Israelis or the Middle East. It's about politics right here in the United States of America, because we've seen over the last several years, ever since, strangely, October 7th, this massacre that was conducted by Hamas terrorists against innocent people, that suddenly in the Democrat Party, they used the October 7th massacre as a justification to support the very terrorists and their cause that perpetrated that massacre. And if you're a Democrat and you defend Israel's right to exist and defend herself, suddenly you are persona non grata. In fact, people are openly talking about the fact that John Ossoff, who we discussed earlier, or Josh Shapiro or J.B. Pritzker or fill in the blank, don't have a chance of being the Democrat nominee because they're Jewish. They're saying that out loud right now, like it's rational, sane political analysis. In fact, we know that Kamala Harris evaluated and considered Josh Shapiro, the governor of Pennsylvania, to be her running mate. And, well, you know, maybe this isn't the right time. Because he's Jewish. Now, whenever this is raised, and you see, by the way, I mean, you look at the Michigan Senate primary with Abdul El-Sayed and Haley Stevens. That was just outright anti-Semitic, if not at the bare minimum anti-Zionist. They called AIPAC, an American organization, a foreign agent. And if you're a Democrat running for office and you are funded by or you have a political action committee that gets money from AIPAC, the Democrats now will destroy you, at least the DSA types and the activists. You don't have a political future if you align yourself with AIPAC or any other group or entities, or if you personally believe that Israel has the right to exist and defend herself. That's just the reality. But here's the thing. Whenever this is pointed out in the American body politic, we're told, oh, well, this is a problem on both sides of the equation. You know, Republicans, you have your anti-Zionist, anti-Semitic problem, too. Really? Do we? When I challenge that, I'm told, well, yeah, look at Tucker Carlson and Candace Owens. And I'm like, yeah, okay, I'm looking at them. I'm hearing what they say. But Republican voters, conservative voters, supporters of the president, by about 90% plus don't agree with Candace Owens and Tucker Carlson. And I don't know what political affiliation those guys have right now, but I don't really consider them conservative Republicans anymore. Right? Not when they back people like Graham Platner. And by the way, these influencers, at some point, you're going to have to show me that they're actually influencing people. If they're such powerful influencers, why don't the Republican conservatives in this country actually follow their lead? Now, I bring this up today, of all days, because yesterday we had a really good test for conservative Republicans to see just how anti-Zionist we were. Because there was a candidate running against Congressman Randy Fine. Congressman Randy Fine, a Republican, Florida's 6th Congressional District, is Jewish and a huge supporter of the State of Israel. He wears a yarmulke to work every day. He's a bigger-than-life character, and I can understand people thinking that, you know, well, you know, I don't know about Randy Fine. But his main challenger was Dan Bilzerian, who had an openly, not just anti-Israel, anti-Jewish campaign. I mean, it was blatant. Randy Fine just destroyed him in the primary. Dan Bilzerian did not even move the needle in that district, in that primary. So when everyone tells you that this is a both sides problem, they're lying to you. You don't see these anti-Semites and anti-Zionists and anti-Israeli candidates winning in the Republican side. But they sure are on the left. Whether you're climbing the corporate ladder, launching a new project, or you're just looking for that extra edge, your brain is your most valuable asset. 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
6: Two very different Democrats. I'm Dave Anthony, Fox News. On the ballot in Florida in November, one is a progressive, the other's not.
7: I reject socialism. I'm a capitalist. We'll see how Florida's voters sort that out.
6: David Jolly used to be a Republican in Congress. He switched parties and won the Democratic primary for governor and will take on Congressman Byron Donalds, who won the GOP nomination.
8: Tonight, we put aside our differences. Tonight, we are one united Republican Party.
6: As for the progressive who won in Florida, it's Angie Nixon getting the Democratic nomination for U.S. Senate.
9: We deserve to thrive, not just survive.
10: State
9: Representative Angie Nixon defeating Alex Vindman with a grassroots campaign, delivering a major left-wing victory over an establishment Democrat. Vindman is a former national security official who was a key witness in President Trump's impeachment trial. Nixon won by double digits despite just under $1 million compared to Vindman's $16 million. She'll now face an uphill battle in November against Republican Senator Ashley Moody.
6: That's Fox's Dana Marie McNichol. President Trump just wrote on Truth Social, Vindman's loss was gratifying, calling him a treasonous creep. He also called Angie Nixon a radical left lunatic who can't speak or think properly. In another Trump post, he endorsed Ryan Elijah, the Republican who defeated Congressman Corey Mills in a Florida GOP primary, writing, he told Mills to get out of the race, but he wouldn't listen. Mills becomes the 11th House lawmaker to lose a primary this year. In yet another post, the president delayed new 50% tariffs on Canada as they work out a new trade deal, adding,
10: the great key.

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3: While Florida's Senate race gets a lot of attention, there were two other primaries. In Wyoming, Congresswoman Harriet Hageman won it and is favored in a very Republican state to be elected in November to replace retiring GOP Senator Cynthia Lummis. While in Alaska,
12: Republican Senator Dan Sullivan and Democratic former Congresswoman Mary Peltola advanced to November's general election on Tuesday, setting the stage for what's expected to be an expensive race and a fight for a seat that could determine the balance of power in the U.S. Senate.
3: As Fox's Ted Linder, Peltola finished first ahead of Senator Sullivan. Two others also advanced in Alaska for a ranked choice voting contest in November. It is day two for a meta trial that could last 6 weeks. 29 states have sued in the social media case, the parent company of Instagram and Facebook.
13: The states accuse Meta of using addictive features like infinite scrolling, personalized recommendations, and constant notifications to keep young users coming back, even as the company knew about the potential for serious harm, including anxiety, depression, and sleep problems. Outside court, a group of advocates and parents unveiled a banner with the names of nearly 400 children they say died from social media-related harm.
3: Fox's Claudia Cowan in Oakland, Meta calls the claims unsubstantiated. Now an update on the death of actress Hayden Panettiere, who was only 36.
14: A newly released police report shows her on and off again boyfriend, Brian Hickerson, and his brother were at the Greenville, South Carolina Airbnb where the 36-year-old died over the weekend. Narcan was also reportedly found on scene. Police say Hickerson showed officers a bag of medication the actress was on, which appeared to include 9 different drugs.
3: That's Fox's Todd Pyro. The cause of death has not been determined yet. On Wall Street, we're seeing some big gains this morning. After 3 straight sell-offs, the Dow's up 355 points. The Nasdaq's gaining 112. I'm Dave Anthony, and this is Fox News.
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18: For today, increasing clouds with a chance of showers and a high of 80. Tonight, mostly cloudy with showers likely and a low of 65. For tomorrow, partly sunny with a chance of showers and a high of 82. 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
20: Hey, it's been about 20 minutes since I publicly ridiculed Aaron Burnett and the entire news network of CNN for the abomination that they put forward. The estranged stoner brother of White House staffer Natalie Harp. They spent almost half an hour on this story, asking a guy who, by their own admission, has not talked to this woman since she was a child. But because John Ossoff mentioned her name in association with Donald Trump, stop the presses, everyone. We're going wall to wall. I'm surprised they don't have a ticker on the screen like they did with gas prices or with the COVID pandemic, right?

0: I'm not sure what. By the way, I'm also told, I mentioned earlier, we're going to get to Luke Rosiak in a moment. I just got to get this off my desk. Good morning. O'Connor and Company here on our flagship station, WMAL, the Relief Factor Studios. Thanks for tuning in here to hour number three. I mentioned, you know, this breathless report that Natalie Harp jumped into the trunk of an SUV with the security detail as they headed to the courthouse. Number one, I mentioned SUVs don't have trunks. And I mentioned, you know, it's just a hatchback and oftentimes the Secret Service and other. I'm also told by a very well-sourced law enforcement expert in Washington, D.C. that interacts with the Secret Service and other law enforcement agencies that oftentimes the SUVs as part of the president's detail actually have seats in that back hatch storage area. So when somebody goes into the back, it's not like they're sitting on the floorboards and just, you know, curled up in a ball, rolling around, waiting. They actually have installed little jumper seats back there for Secret Service agents or for staffers. That's, again, this is CNN. Joining us right now, Luke Rosiak. Sorry, Luke, wanted to get that off my chest. You know how it is. Luke Rosiak, investigative reporter for the Daily Wire. Good morning. Always good to talk to you, my friend.
1: Hey, Larry. Good to see you.
0: So this headline caught my eye. Islamist immigrant murderer allowed to free country was given 48-hour leave from mental hospital. And surprise, surprise, it was Northern Virginia.
1: Yeah, this is another Steve Descano special. I mean, this is a guy that was found covered in blood from head to toe. And the first thing he said to the police is, I am guilty. And yet, under Steve Descano, the George Soros elected prosecutor in Fairfax County, he somehow was given a not guilty plea because of his strong religious delusions. In other words, he was an Islamist extremist and he therefore was found not guilty. They found specifically found a Muslim psychiatrist to evaluate him, and he didn't have to go to jail. He went to a mental hospital, and he didn't stay there very long.
0: This is absolutely outrageous. This person, I'm going to have you pronounce his name. Go ahead, Luke. I want to hear it.
1: Oh, I was hoping you would do it.
0: it's Abdulloy Tashpolodzoda. Yes.
1: Yeah. And so Steve Descano filed a document with the court saying, we ask for this in all capital letters. And it requested that Abdullah Tashpolodzoda be driven from Fairfax County to Washington, D.C. to go to the embassy of the country where he was an illegal alien from to get a foreign passport. And then they brought him back to the mental hospital, and then they let him out on a 48-hour community visit. And as you don't have to be,
0: he self-deported.
1: See where the story is going.
0: Yeah, he self-deported. I guess. I guess that's a bit of a happy ending. It's funny. Steve Descano would never turn this guy over to ICE for ICE to actually deport him, but he was fine just letting him free. And this is, again, he's a murderer. He may have gotten off on a not guilty by plea of insanity charge, but he's still violent, obviously. Are there any protocols in place, even if you get a not guilty by reason of insanity judgment, that you're not just, you know, allowed to roam free considering your violent nature?
1: No, the Fairfax County board that reviews this stuff in the mental hospital wrote a report saying that he should be let out entirely, not a 48-hour visit. They said the Fairfax County Community Services Board and the Northern Virginia Mental Health Institute acknowledged that Tashpolodzoda was an illegal alien and a murderer. But it said, quote, the forensic review panel is of the opinion that he is an appropriate candidate for conditional release. This was signed by a guy named Azor Barron, chair of the panel, and six other officials. So they wanted to let him out entirely. And, you know, this is something that doesn't have to go. In that case, a judge blocked the conditional release plan.
0: Yeah.
1: So the only thing standing in between him and us there was a judge. But they can't stop the hospitals from releasing these guys for 48 hours at a time.
0: So Steve Descano, for those of you who don't remember, is the Commonwealth prosecutor for Fairfax County. He is a Democrat. He was backed by George Soros-funded political action committees and put in place and put in office. And, well, he's never met a murderer born in a foreign country that he hasn't wanted to release, apparently. And in this case, they actually helped him get a passport from the Tajikistan embassy. And on this 48-hour leave, he went right to Dulles Airport, got himself a one-way ticket, and flew back home, where I'm sure maybe he'll get a hero's welcome back where he returns. But, you know, all of these actions sound pretty deliberate and thought through and not the actions of a mentally ill person. So did they claim that he was cured of his mental illness that drove him to murder his roommate in 2019?
1: Well, you know, they said that his symptoms had abated to the point where they wanted to release him, even though, in fact, he had a number of incidences in the hospital. And even when they let him out for 48 hours before, he didn't come back and they had to go get him. And he said, oh, my phone died and I ran out of gas, whatever. They were paying for an apartment. Fairfax County was paying for an apartment for this illegal alien Islamic extremist murderer. It's sort of a pied a terre to go to on the occasions when he's been released from the mental hospital, just to have a nice empty apartment waiting for him.
0: Yeah. Well, the good news is Urram Mamdani will try to at least raise the taxes on his little hideaway. I find this defense, this mental illness, and especially how it intertwines with this Islamist's religious views, absolutely fascinating. The psychologist assigned to the case is a man named Saher Manfared. And I'm quoting now from the article, Luke, given the intertwining of Islam and Mr. Unpronounceable's delusions, he recommended that he be granted the not guilty ruling. And this specifically has to do with his fixation, as they put it, on religious topics. They said that his fixation on Islam made him illogical and nonsensical. But is it mental illness to carry out what he believes to be Islamist commands because, I mean, let's face it, we see people murder people in the name of Islam in the past. Are we just supposed to assume that every single terrorist who murders an infidel in the name of Islam is really just mentally ill and hospitalization will solve that problem?
1: I think that's definitely the logic there. I mean, the 9/11 hijackers, some of them right. came through Fairfax County, and they would be saying now, by definition, it's logical to hijack planes in the name of Islam, so they must not be culpable for their actions.
0: They just need mental treatment.
1: And I asked Descano's chief of staff why they would ask for him to go get a foreign passport, and she said, well, that was mostly for documentary purposes. And it took me a while to even understand what she was meaning, but she's saying, oh, it's good to have an ID, I guess. I don't know why you would let someone out of a mental hospital to go get a foreign passport that can be used to flee the country.
0: Yeah. Well, Luke, you know, there is a voter ID check in Virginia. It's a weak one, but maybe they want to make sure he could vote in the upcoming election.
1: Yeah, and so, you know, this is,
0: I'm joking,
1: I remember,
0: of course.
1: Or I haven't kept track lately, but I remember earlier this year, it was like 6 murders had taken place in Fairfax County this year,
0: yeah.
1: And 4 of them were from illegal immigrants. The 5th one was, of course, the former lieutenant governor of Virginia, Justin Fairfax, a Democrat right. who murdered his wife. But this is again and again. I mean, Steve Descano keeps being called to account for why people have been killed by illegal immigrants. And they say it's a rare thing, but there are actually very few Americans anymore murdering people in Fairfax County. It seems to be mostly illegal immigrants. And Steve Descano, I asked his chief of staff if he thought that this guy should be deported. And she wouldn't say yes. She actually said, we don't want him to be set off in a foreign country where he'd be a danger to that community.
0: Right.
1: We want to keep him here. But then they also wouldn't say they oppose him being let out into our community for 48 hours. And
0: right.
1: so they say it's not, you know, and there's a contravening, there's an opposite case in Loudoun where the Loudoun County prosecutor, who's Republican, intervened and made sure that a murderer wouldn't be let out for 48 hours.
0: Yeah. So in Fairfax County, the policy is that this murderer should not be deported because he would be a danger to the people in that foreign country from which he came. But we will give him 48 hours leave here in this country. And then, of course, he gets a ticket and flies home. Anything from the State Department on this, Luke? Are they going to try to get him back? I'm out of time, but I'm just curious if you got that. Yes or no?
1: Haven't heard that. I think happy to. He's gone. After all, they didn't want him deported. Like you said, he's self-deported.
0: Luke Rosiak, Daily Wire.
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11: The road to the regular season continues this Saturday at Lucas Oil Stadium. The Colts host the Atlanta Falcons in preseason game number two, and these two teams already know each other well after 2 days of joint practices. Join me, Matt Taylor, and Charles Arbuckle on Saturday, beginning with countdown to kickoff at noon, followed by game action at 1. It's the Colts and Falcons on Saturday.
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0: good morning. We have an update here on Michigan's favorite son, Abdul El Sayed. You know how news reporters, they always speak in regular American accents, but then as soon as they say a Latino word or Spanish name, they always sound like... earlier today, down in Nicaragua, they do that. It's like, we're having some immigration issues with people from Mexico, right? They do that. I'm going to do that with Abdul El Sayed now, I've decided. We're gonna do that. This is going to be a new style point on the program. If you can let all our guests know, or callers before they come on the show, that if they're going to pronounce somebody's name with Middle Eastern origin, that they have to do the full correct pronunciation. That's what professional journalists do, my friends. So we have an update on Michigan's favorites and Abdul El Sayed. In this case, it has to do with his parents. Now, you already know about his father. His father, of course, let me just get his name right, because, you know, they get very touchy about this, apparently, if you're, you know, his name is Mohammed El Sayed. Born in Egypt, came here to America, got his PhD at Wayne State University. My brother got a degree from Wayne State University. Might want to look into that connection. You know that he has close affiliations with two groups here, ISNA and CARE. ISNA and CARE, the Islamic Society of North America, and CARE, the Council on American Islamic Relations. 2009, a federal judge found that the Department of Justice had ample evidence to establish an association of CARE, ISNA, and Hamas. They were unindicted co-conspirators in the Holy Land Foundation trial. And both of those groups that Mohammed El Sayed is connected to, there's just one skip and a jump away from Hamas and terrorist groups. Remember that old 6 Degrees of Kevin Bacon? We can do the same thing with 6 Degrees of radical Islamic terrorists. Abdul Al-Sayed, sorry, I almost forgot to do it right. His father, direct connection. But you've probably heard that story. But what about dear old mom? How about mama? How about Mama Al-Sayed? Well, she's got an interesting connection as well. This now, according to the write-up at townhall.com, Mohammed Al-Sayed's mother worked for, not just, you know, volunteered or went to meetings or, you know, paid a, you know, monthly donation. No. She actually was employed by an organization that was a designated terror group that supported Hamas and Osama bin Laden. In this case, and what is mom's name? Seriously, is that really her name? That's got to be pronounced Fatin. It's not Fatin, right? I want to pronounce it properly. I'm sorry. Let me just get this right. I'll read Amy Curtis's article because I don't want to mess up and skim it. Throughout his U.S. Senate campaign, Michigan Democrat Abdul Al-Sayed has highlighted his connections to his stepmother's family, including ads featuring his white grandparents, right? You've seen those ads. Jacqueline Al-Sayed married Mohammed Al-Sayed not long after Al-Sayed immigrated to the United States. But Fatan Fathi Al-Kami, that's Abdul Al-Sayed's birth mother, who is not making her way into these ads. You've seen the ads with the white grandparents. Abdul's just like us. He grew up in Michigan. He loves going to Buddy's Pizza. He'll eat a Coney dog. Actually, he probably won't eat a Coney dog. Actually, that's probably a problem for him. And you got to watch what he puts on the Buddy's Pizza. But hey, he's just like us. He loves his Werner's Pop. He loves his Faygo. Right? Go blue, except that football is part of the patriarchy. So you've seen those ads, right, with the white step-grandparents. Well, you're not going to see Fatan Fathi Al-Kami Abdul Al-Sayed showing up in any of the ads. She immigrated to the United States in the early 80s, largely been omitted from the campaign videos, despite Al-Kami working in the U.S. as a nurse practitioner. You'd think that he would say, my mom was a nurse. I know everything about Medicare for All, right? Now, it turns out that Fatan Fathi Al-Kami worked for the Islamic American Relief Agency, IARA, which was also known as the Islamic African Relief Agency from 1999 through 2004. The IARA ran 40 offices worldwide, claimed to focus on health care and providing for orphans and others in areas of conflict. But in 2004, the U.S. Department of Treasury designated the organization and 5 senior officials as an organization supporting terrorism that includes support for Osama bin Laden, the mastermind behind the 9/11 attacks. Well, no wonder he pals around with Hassan Piker, who thinks America deserved 9/11. This all makes sense, doesn't it? Again, just 6 degrees of separation, guys. 6 degrees of Kevin Bacon. 6 degrees of radical Islamic terrorism. I promise you, when a candidate celebrates their family, we're all supposed to take it hook, line, and sinker. But when they don't talk about certain members of their family and try to fool you about them, you know, that's relevant, too. Speaking of football, I am so pumped right now because it's back and I'm ready for tailgating. Whether Friday Night Lights, if that's your thing, or Saturday College, which is my thing, or Pro Sundays, I want to tell you about Solaire Tailgate Infrared Grills. 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
2: This is Today, for Thursday, August 20, a great mystery. Ephesians chapter 5, verse 32. This is a profound mystery, but I am talking about Christ and the church. On weekday evenings, my wife Vicky and I can usually be found in our favorite seats in our living room, with Vicky knitting while I read. Occasionally, I'll glance at her from over my book, and often I am filled with a rush of gratitude and wonder. Grateful for over 42 years of marriage, and awed by how intimately our two lives are intertwined. In his discussion of household relationships in Ephesians 5, Paul addresses marriage. Noting the calls of husbands and wives from different angles, he points out that both spouses are to submit to each other out of reverence for Christ. According to Paul, the physical and spiritual union of husband and wife points to an even more profound mystery, the union between Christ and his bride, the church. Being married isn't necessary for being able to understand some of the mystery in Christ's relationship with the church. Paul wasn't married. And yet through his relationship with Jesus and his experience of the Holy Spirit's work in his heart, he could attest to Jesus' sacrificial love and his unconditional acceptance and forgiveness. Jesus' love for his bride, the church, embraces people of every language and nation under heaven. Pray with me. Jesus, how amazing is your love for us. Help us to mirror your love to each other in marriage and in the church. Amen.
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2: For today, increasing clouds with a chance of showers and a high of 80. Tonight, mostly cloudy with showers likely and a low of 65. For tomorrow, partly sunny with a chance of showers and a high of 82. 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
3: I do appreciate the quick emails and reaction on social media that we just got. I'm sorry, I don't understand it. You can't explain it. It is standard television broadcast practice now for somebody like me, you know, white, middle-aged Christian normie from the Midwest, fourth generation American, you know, nothing but, you know, if I have an accent, it's Midwest or California, and that's about it. But when I'm broadcasting to you and reading from my teleprompter and I come across a word that is Latin in origin, I can no longer say Cuba or Mexico. I've got to say Cuba or Mexico. This is standard practice in television broadcast journalism. You're not a real broadcaster unless you say Nicaragua. And, oh, I want to, you know, have you heard the controversy about the $20 burrito that you can get at Chipotle? This is what they do. This is how they do it. So I'm sorry, I got to be a professional broadcaster. I just don't understand why you only do that with Spanish origin names. But when we're talking about a candidate who his parents were born in Egypt and he lives in this country, and by the way, his ethnicity is a big part of his politics. Let's face it. I mean, he gets that Arab American community in the suburbs of Detroit to vote for him overwhelmingly. That's what won the election. So you can't tell me his ethnicity is not. He's not allowed to use his ethnicity as some sort of positive element, but then be shielded from any, you know, questions about his ethnicity and his family connections. So I don't know why there's a problem with us when we say, you know, Ocasio-Cortez when we talk about AOC, but we're not allowed to say Abdul El-Sayed. It actually does hurt my abdomen to do it. That's a good workout to actually do it right. Abdul El-Sayed. Here's the thing, and we've got a style guide now over at Town Hall where I oversee a lot of the operations there. Well, not operations, but some of the vision of Town Hall. The style guide is to use Abdul Al-Sayed's full name. And the only reason that we've done that is because we know it ticks him off. That's the only reason. He does not like people pointing out his full name or saying Abdul Al-Sayed. You're just supposed to call him Dr. Abdul. That's what they'll do. Those exact same journalists who will overemphasize a Latin-sounding name like Alexandra Ocasio-Cortez, when they talk about this guy, they call him Dr. Abdul. Hey, everyone, it's just like your pediatrician, Dr. Abdul. Okay, doctor. Anyway, let's move on to the big news of this morning, which is the results out of Florida. And I got to tell you, listen, it's a big story that Byron Donalds, congressman, backed by Donald Trump, wins the nomination. We had his wife, Erica Donalds, on earlier in the program. She's going to be the future first lady of Florida, and she is a powerhouse. That's a big deal. That's a big story. And how a lot of the primaries shook down for Republicans, I suppose, are part of the story. Although, honestly, it's not the biggest story at all coming out of Florida. As Noah Rothman from Commentary pointed out last night, he was on the Thunderdome, known as Abby Phillips CNN News Tonight, or it's the Shout Fest that Scott Jennings often participates in. Noah Rothman pointed out exactly what the big story is out of Florida. Go ahead, take it, Noah. This is clip 18, please, folks. Clip 18.
4: I can't believe we're all dancing around the news tonight. This is not a Republican story tonight. The story tonight is the DSA overcoming the establishment Democrats.
5: We're not dancing around it, but
4: overcoming
5: I appreciate the pivot.
4: 16 to 1 spending advantage and sacrificing what could have been a competitive seat. This is a sacrifice. There's two things I wouldn't want to be as a Florida statewide candidate: anti-Israel and communist curious. And that's exactly what Democrats voted for in the Senate tonight. They basically took this race off the board for themselves.
3: That's right. You see, they had Alexander Vindman. Now, if that name sounds familiar, he is the former Army officer who became the star witness in the impeachment trial of Donald Trump. He worked for the National Security apparatus there in the White House. He was a holdover from prior presidencies. And, of course, he participated in listening in on the president's phone call with the president of Ukraine. And somehow the details of that call made its way to Adam Schiff. And the next thing you know, the president is facing impeachment. You remember Alexander Vindman. He showed up in his uniform. I did not serve, so I don't feel like I can judge or be critical of Colonel Vindman. But my friend Kurt Schlichter, he served. He retired as a full bird colonel from the United States Army. And he is referred, I believe, to Alexander Vindman as a doughboy in uniform, the Pillsbury doughboy in uniform. I believe that's how he described him. Anyway, Alexander Vindman, after seeing his brother win the 7th Congressional District in Virginia with absolutely no political experience and nothing to bring to the table other than being a figure of the resistance. And apparently that's enough to raise a whole lot of money, and that was enough in the congressional race. He decided, hey, I want to go to Congress, too. I don't have any discernible skills other than lead the resistance. So he moves down to Florida and sets up a Senate campaign. Chuck Schumer loves this idea, by the way. He funnels a ton of money to him. He raises over 16 million smackaroonies to be the next senator from Florida. And by the way, as Noah Rothman just pointed out, it could have been a competitive race because he'd be running against Ashley Moody, who is the senator from Florida, the incumbent, but she's actually never run for senator. She was put in the position by Governor DeSantis after Marco Rubio vacated the seat. So whenever you've got a senator who's sort of been put in place, the same thing's happening in Ohio right now with Senator Husted. He is now facing voters for the first time, and it looks like a battle royale right now for him. He replaced J.D. Vance as senator when J.D. Vance became vice president. So, you know, potentially, even in a red state like Ohio or Florida, this could be a very vulnerable incumbent seat. And with Alexander Vindman, with all of that money, all that name recognition, could have been a formidable candidate potentially against Senator Moody. So it was all set up for Chuck Schumer. It was all set up for the Democrats, except somebody forgot to tell the voters, specifically Democrat voters in the state of Florida, that the cake was already baked and the plan was already set. And Alexander Vindman, Florida's favorite son, was going to be their next senator. And so the voters, well, they always have their say, don't they? And despite what the polls said, boy, it is really a story of this primary season that the polls are really, really inaccurate. Despite what the polls said, the voters decided to go for a different kind of candidate. Her name is Angie Nixon. She did not raise $16 million. She didn't even raise $1 million. She came short of $1 million, but it was enough to beat the Pillsbury Doughboy in uniform, Alexander Vindman, who has only one credit to his name, and that was to, leak information about a phone call that the president had with another foreign leader to Adam Schiff, and then show up in uniform looking like Ollie North and become the star witness in the impeachment. Other than that, I couldn't tell you what Alexander Vindman stands for, but Angie Nixon, oh, I know what she stands for. She's a member of the Democrat Socialists of America. And somebody forgot to tell Chuck Schumer and Vindman and all the other establishment Democrats that raised all that money for Alexander Vindman that this is a new Democrat party. This is the party of the Marxists. This is the party that Bernie Sanders has now taken a hold of. Remember the big tent? Well, the big tent just got bigger, and they've got a special room down in Florida for a woman named Angie Nixon. Let me introduce you to Angie Nixon. She's a state legislator, and when the majority Republicans in Tallahassee decided to put together a plan to redistrict the state earlier this year, Angie Nixon did whatever any responsible, sober, wise, and measured statesman would do. She took to the floor of the legislature with a bullhorn and started screaming at her colleagues. Take a listen. That's Angie Nixon. That's Chuck Schumer's new colleague. When asked about Angie Nixon later today and whether he supports her and whether he's going to help her candidacy. Chuck Schumer will look at the reporters with a stony grin on his face and say, we're going to beat Ashley Moody, we're going to get the majority, and we're going to be in charge of Senate. That's all. That's all he'll say. He won't comment any further on that. The party that brought you Graham Plattner, the party that brought you Abdul Sayed, the party that now brings you Angie Nixon, they're doing whatever they can to destroy this country. But if it gives them power, well, they're all in for it. Do you want to know a little bit more about Angie Nixon? Listen, Angie didn't do a whole lot of media. She wasn't invited on MS Now or CNN or ABC's George Stephanopoulos show, any of them. She wasn't asked to do a whole lot of media hits because Angie Nixon was irrelevant. She didn't have a shot. There was no way she could win. So we don't have a whole lot to draw from, but she did do this podcast. This is a podcast from Midas Touch. It's called Legal AF. You can fill in the blanks as what the A and the F stand for, most specifically the F, because, you know, it's a left-wing media platform, so profanity is their middle name. In some cases, literally, their middle name. Here's Angie Nixon, the new nominee for the Democrats, for Chuck Schumer's party, for John Fetterman's party, for John Ossoff's party down there in Florida, talking about drag shows for children.
0: I don't understand, like, there's no sexualization at a drag show. It's just people dressing up and singing and performing. I've taken my children to drag shows, and it's fun. It's entertainment. It's wholesome entertainment. Yes. And there's nothing wrong. It's just... like, I don't get it.
3: Ashley Moody will win her reelection campaign this November in Florida. I think that that's pretty certain. But the bigger story here is not about how the Republicans are going to fare here. Most people thought that she would win even against Alexander Vindman. No, the real story is that the rise of the Marxists in the Democrat Party continues unabated. Other than that one little narrow miss they had in Wisconsin for the governor's race, you know, the one where a whole lot of votes got, you know, reset and the sticks didn't have all the votes. So they had to go back to Milwaukee and get the new stick and the votes came in. And well, lo and behold, the guy who was only polling at about 10% ended up with 48%. That's amazing. Yeah. Other than that, the socialists continue to roll, even to the tune of a candidate who raised less than $1 million, defeating the establishment pick who raised over $16 million. As much as I hate Marxists, there's something very satisfying to see Alexander Vindman publicly humiliated and go down in defeat. It's almost as good as George Conway's loss in Manhattan. Not quite. But George Conway is a whole other story. The Marxists are here, as Speaker Johnson had said. The barbarians are inside the gate. The really scary thing is that they were let inside the gate by Chuck Schumer and Hakeem Jeffries, who know better, but they don't care. They just want power. Coming up, we will tell you about the Republicans' victories last night, and specifically Byron Donalds, the nominee for governor. You'll hear his speech coming up in a moment. 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
5: 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Stephen E. Fultz, 80, of Bedford, passed away on Sunday, August 16th at IU Health Bedford Hospital. A celebration of life will be held at 6 p.m. on Thursday, August 20th at Hillcrest Christian Church. Visitation will take place from 3 p.m. until the time of service. Day and Carter Mortuary is entrusted with arrangements. Daniel Joseph Joe Kirkman, 88, passed away on Friday, August 14th at Stonebridge Health Campus. 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

0: You know, we bounce between celebrating the good news and great stuff that's going on with the conservative movement in America and enjoying the defeats of the left in this country and throwing up the warning flag about how extreme the left is. So enough of Vindman's loss and how it's affecting Schumer and Democrats' plans to take over the Senate, as they're now playing defense in places like Michigan, and looks like Maine is baked in the cake now, so they're not going to get that victory they expected. And if Mike Rogers wins in Michigan, it's all but over. No chance in Florida, and they still think they're going to win Texas. That's part of their plan. All right, enough of that. Let's talk about what we're doing right. Byron Donalds, an up-and-comer in the Republican Party, decided to run for governor. He's a congressman, a few terms there as congressman, and now he is the nominee for the Republican Party to replace Ron DeSantis, who is being termed out after 8 fantastic, incredible, achievement-filled years as the governor of that state. And let's not forget, Ron DeSantis barely won in 2018. He almost lost to this guy who, what, he ends up being a crack addict and has been, like, found naked in his hotel room. And he was just arrested again, wasn't he, this guy? Andrew Gillum, I believe his name was. That's how close these elections can be. And what a difference Florida would have experienced in the last 8 years if DeSantis had not eked out that narrow victory. That's why every vote counts. And so here's Byron Donalds now, looking to succeed Ron DeSantis and keep the good times rolling in Florida. Byron Donalds last night in victory.
1: Keep your taxes low. I will lower your insurance costs. I will protect school choice. I will stand with law enforcement. I will defend common sense when it comes to protecting our girls and our children's puberty. And I will make Florida more affordable. The general election starts tonight, and I can't do this alone. I need your prayers. I need your energy, and I need your hard work. So I ask you, are you with me to keep Florida red? Are you with me to keep Florida free? Then let's get out and build a state that's truly accountable, achievable, and affordable. Together, we will make the Florida dream a reality for every mom wanting the best for her kids. For every dad providing for his family.
0: That's Byron Donalds, and he sure seems like a shoe-in for the governor's mansion come November. It looks like Florida's going to stay in good hands. Here's a little bit more from Byron Donalds last night. This will be clip 2, folks.
1: We are going to continue the Department of Government Efficiency that was started here in Florida under Governor DeSantis. As your governor, we are going to doge all local governments and all state agencies. There will be no sacred cows. So taxpayers deserve to know that their hard-earned dollars are being spent efficiently, transparently, and with total integrity. An achievable Florida means every Florida child gets a real shot at the Florida dream, no matter where they start. We are going to make sure our kids master math, reading, and writing, not just to have the best K-12 system in America, but to have the best K-12 system.
0: By the way, he's going to achieve that, and I believe that Florida, within the first couple of years of Byron Donalds' time as governor, will be the gold standard for education, and not just for public education, government-funded education, but for school choice and parents having the tools at their disposal to make sure that their children get the very best education possible. Because Byron Donalds' secret weapon, the stealth bomber in his arsenal, is his wife, Erica Donalds. She was our guest on the second hour of today's program. She is an expert in school choice, parental choice, non-traditional school options and academic options. This is going to be her signature issue, and I assure you, with a Republican-led legislature in Tallahassee and a popularly elected brand-new governor making this the number one goal, Florida is going to set the pace and be the standard for our nation. I cannot wait, and all eyes will be on Florida. A little bit more from Byron Donalds last night, and then we'll wrap things up on this post-primary day. Go ahead.
1: The goal of eliminating homestead property taxes once and for all. If the math can't take us there, we will target that relief to our seniors on fixed income and our working families who want Florida to remain their home.
0: You heard right. Byron Donalds is already on pace to be the governor of a state that does not have an income tax, and he will pick up that torch or baton or whatever other metaphor you want to use that Ron DeSantis is currently carrying. And one of Ron DeSantis' signature items this final year of his term as governor has been to explore eliminating property tax as well. Imagine what will happen in Florida if residents there no longer have an income tax or a property tax. Imagine the possibilities. Imagine the economic boon. Imagine all of the people who will be moving to Florida in the next 10 years. Incredible, incredible evening there for the Sunshine State. And we'll be watching all of those races very closely. Oh, one other thing. Debbie Wasserman Schultz, the whitest woman in Congress, she won the 20th district's nomination for the Democrats in a historically black district. They were very upset that it got redistricted to in some way eliminate black representation. And as payback, they nominated Debbie Wasserman Schultz. 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
6: With WBIW News, I'm Jeff Wagoner. Governor Braun has directed statewide storm recovery operations and activated emergency response funds following recent severe weather across Indiana. State agencies are working alongside local emergency management officials to deploy resources, clear debris, and assist impacted residents. The governor emphasized that emergency funding will provide direct support to Hoosier communities. The East Fork White River at Seymour remains under a flood warning as floodwaters begin to slowly recede. National Weather Service hydrologic forecasts show water levels cresting before gradually dropping back below flood stage over the coming days. Local emergency management officials continue to urge drivers to avoid flooded roadways and heed posted detours near riverbanks. A Bedford man is facing several felony drug charges following a multi-agency search warrant execution at an Old State Road 50 residence. During the search, officers uncovered methamphetamine, suspected fentanyl, and dozens of hypodermic syringes throughout the home. 43-year-old Jeffrey S. Eichel has been charged with possession of methamphetamine, possession of a narcotic drug, maintaining a common nuisance, and possession of paraphernalia. Stay tuned for more news right after this.
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0: was taken into custody following a police response to a welfare check at a 13th Street residence in Bedford. Officers arrived after receiving reports of a male acting destructively inside the home. Police encountered 45-year-old Andrew Lee, who emerged holding an alcoholic beverage, yelled belligerently, and refused officers' instructions before aggressively approaching police. Lee was taken to the ground, placed in custody, and booked into the Lawrence County Jail on preliminary charges of disorderly conduct and resisting law enforcement. For more on these stories and other local headlines, visit WBIW.com.
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7: For today, increasing clouds with a chance of showers and a high of 80. Tonight, mostly cloudy with showers likely and a low of 65. For tomorrow, partly sunny with a chance of showers and a high of 82. 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
10: Your local weather is brought to you by Hoosier Bloom Coffee and Pastry in Bedford, featuring sandwiches galore for lunch starting at 10 a.m. Open Mondays through Saturdays from 6 until 3. For today, increasing clouds with a chance of showers and a high of 80. Tonight, mostly cloudy with showers likely and a low of 65. For tomorrow, partly sunny with a chance of showers and a high of 82. 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

0: allegedly stabbing a mother to death near a popular jogging trail in Great Falls on Monday. A Salvadoran illegal alien who was caught and released at the border by the Biden administration. Fairfax County Police announcing the arrest this morning of 19-year-old Alexis Antonio Cedillos Campos in connection to the stabbing killing of Carmen Lisette Puch, who local media reports was found dead next to her car near a popular trail. She was 42 years old and reportedly the mom of a young girl.
1: Fox's Bill Malusian in D.C. And the Milwaukee Brewers put on an absolute power display, crushing the Seattle Mariners 22-0 last night to match a modern era record for the largest shutout in history, helped by this hit by Luis Lara.
2: Uh-oh. Is this number one? Lara deep to left. And it is number one in the big leagues for Luis Lara.
1: That call on Brewers TV as Lara slammed his first career home run. I'm Carmen Roberts. This is Fox News.
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6: For today, increasing clouds with a chance of showers and a high of 80. Tonight, mostly cloudy with showers likely and a low of 65. For tomorrow, partly sunny with a chance of showers and a high of 82. 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

0: NASDAQ gaining 77. I'm Carmen Roberts, and this is Fox News.
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4: 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For today, increasing clouds with a chance of showers and a high of 80. Tonight, mostly cloudy with showers likely and a low of 65. For tomorrow, partly sunny with a chance of showers and a high of 82. 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

0: Welcome back in here to Clay and Buck. We have the longer Darlene Graham clip, which we're going to play for you from the debate last night. Look, I just think this is a real, we got a primary coming up, so this is a very relevant in the news cycle political story right now. You all know this. I just love South Carolina as a state. I really do. I love going, I love visiting. Every time I go, I'm like, maybe I should live here. And a lot of you say, no, please don't. Too many of you Yankees have moved here recently. But still, it's a great state. And, you know, Clay, it's important that we have honest conversations about who should be representing things like, well, representing the state of South Carolina in the Senate. Here is the longer Darlene Graham, by the way, on the $50 million. Play it.
1: 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So what can you do in the U.S. Senate to alleviate that pain?
2: Well, I know how that feels. 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I've been there before. I've struggled, too. I trust President Trump to get the Strait of Hormuz open.
3: Okay, so she's memorized that, at least, except she got the 5 million mixed up with 50 million. I don't know, man. South Carolinians weighing in across the low and the high country. Matthew, what you got for us in South Carolina?
4: Hey, guys, love the show. A couple quick points. This is only the second worst answer given by a female South Carolinian on live TV. Miss Teen South Carolina still holds.
3: I was wondering when somebody was going to bring up Miss Teen South Carolina, which we probably should play before the show is out, Buck, just for a good laugh.
0: Well, she didn't have maps like as such the Iraq. And to be fair, that is tough.
3: Matthew, what else you got for us? That's a very good callback.
4: I was going to say it should be disqualifying, but it probably won't be. South Carolinians, they love like familiarity on the ballot. Strom Thurmond, he's 103 years old serving. But the gambling market is noticing. She's taken a nosedive so far today.
3: Thank you for the call. I'll tell a South Carolina story when we come back about law, which surprised me when I was at law school back in the day. And I echo what Buck says. South Carolina's a beautiful place, spectacular state, so many different unique places. 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
7: With WBIW News, I'm Jeff Wagoner. The State Board of Finance has approved over $130 million in gas tax reimbursements to support local Indiana governments during the state's gas tax holiday. Governor Mike Braun announced that $43.8 million will go directly to local municipalities to preserve infrastructure budgets. Officials noted the funding is critical as communities continue cleanup and road repairs following recent severe storm damage. High school seniors in Orange County are invited to apply for the 2027 Lilly Endowment Community Scholarship. The award provides full tuition, required fees, and a book stipend for 4 years of undergraduate study at any accredited Indiana college. Seniors graduating from Paoli, Springs Valley, or Orleans high schools can learn more through the Orange County Community Foundation. Bedford police arrested 31-year-old Alexis Krebs of Mitchell early on Friday near State Road 37 on 16th Street. Officers initiated the stop after observing her vehicle swerving erratically and failing to signal lane changes. Krebs was booked into the Lawrence County Jail on preliminary charges of OWI and OWI endangerment. Stay tuned for more news right after this.
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7: 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The Lawrence County Independent PTO is organizing a Hot Wheels racing event to support its local student outreach initiatives. Participants can bring their own die-cast cars to compete in bracketed track races across various age divisions. Proceeds from entry fees and concessions will fund the school's Blessing Bag program, providing weekend food and essential supplies to students in need. And finally, in local law enforcement news, Bedford police arrested 31-year-old Nicole Terrell of Mitchell following a welfare check at the Dollar Tree on John Williams Boulevard. Officers located Terrell unresponsive in her vehicle with drug paraphernalia in her lap. A search revealed methamphetamine, cocaine, marijuana, and fentanyl paraphernalia, leading to her arrest on multiple preliminary drug charges. 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
11: For today, increasing clouds with a chance of showers and a high of 80. Tonight, mostly cloudy with showers likely and a low of 65. For tomorrow, partly sunny with a chance of showers and a high of 82. 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

and busy parents. For today, increasing clouds with a chance of showers and a high of 80. Tonight, mostly cloudy with showers likely and a low of 65. For tomorrow, partly sunny with a chance of showers and a high of 82. 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
9: 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For today, increasing clouds with a chance of showers and a high of 80. Tonight, mostly cloudy with showers likely and a low of 65. For tomorrow, partly sunny with a chance of showers and a high of 82. 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
10: 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All right. I'm telling you, 76 days from now matters. Linda, more hypocrisy from the socialists, the DSA people. I mean, I find it like funny. Didn't I read, am I wrong that Hassan Piker, didn't he grow up fairly wealthy? And, you know, I just find this, every liberal is generous with other people's money. If they have money, you know, I bring up the example of Nancy Pelosi. She's worth tens of millions of dollars, her and her husband. They live a mile away from one of those open-den drug markets. And the gated community, they're safe and sound. And, you know, and meanwhile, people defecating, urinating in the streets and shooting up in the streets and needles everywhere. And you can't, you know, families can't even walk through the area. It's been taken over. And then that's her house on one side of this drug den. And then on the other side is her office. And in between is all these people that are a mess. I mean, she couldn't go around her community and say, well, we're offering $2 million and we want to build out a shelter to help people, give them a place to go to the bathroom, give them two nice meals, warm meals a day, maybe hire some drug counselors or offer counseling to people instead of, oh, we'll give you free needles and Narcan. Little, too late. That doesn't help with the underlying problem. And maybe, you know, give them a place to take a shower. Just a thought. And then, you know, you can take back the streets and you're actually helping people. But you see, if the government's not going to pay for it, they only want your money to pay for it. Anyway, this report, Benny Johnson put it out that I saw. He does a great job, Benny Johnson. I like him. Anyway, Gustavo Gordillo lives in a $1.5 million New York City residence. Oh, paid for by his millionaire parents. Do you understand what phony socialists are? You know, anti-rich, you know, DSA members, the millionaire parents, you know, of this whiny DSA leader have set up the little socialist brat son in a $1.5 million Brooklyn home where he lives while he's railing against the rich and property ownership. The blood should run red. The street should run red with the blood of capitalism and landlords. Oh, okay. I know it's probably just hyperbole. Why would we take those words seriously? Just a rich kid. Now, here's an interesting side note. What have I been telling you is that this is not going to play well with the American people. And I don't believe six-gender Tellerico will win in the end. I would like to see more focus on the part of the AG, Ken Paxton. But we also have Governor Greg Abbott, very popular in Texas. I'm taking this threat very seriously. I'm taking El Sayed seriously. I'm taking, you know, the guy in Maine very seriously, too, Troy Jackson. Now, what did I say when AOC made the comment about, oh, that was woke 1.0 crazy? That is a strategy. That is called a pivot. That is called the internal polling shows that their stated positions are a disaster. So rather than, you know, admit who they really are, what they really believe, and try and convince people they're right. No, they're going to distance themselves from their stated positions. Oh, we didn't really mean all that stuff that we told you, you know, about defunding the Department of War, defunding the police and open borders and, you know, everything's going to be free and tax the rich. No, no, no. They're just not going to say it anymore. And what was interesting is James Carville is now admitting this all out loud. He took aim at the socialist flank Monday. And you have people like Carville and Mark Penn and Man Jones and Bill Maher and Joe Manchin. But none of them are inside government, except for John Fetterman. You know, no elected government official, because they all want power. So Carville is saying they're a bunch of silly people. And he's saying the DSA people are a pack of fools. No one pays attention to them. Oh, they're paying attention because there's been 250 elected since 2019. And there's going to be, you know, over 40 on the ballot cross country. And by the way, that 250 number is in 40 states. It's not just a Northeast phenomenon or a California phenomenon. No, goes coast to coast. And then Carville pivoted and praised the squad leader, Alexandria Ocasio-Cortez, who I think will be the 2028, has the highest odds, according to Polymarket, of being their presidential contender in 28, saying, oh, no, no, we've evolved. That was woke 1.0, stupid. We didn't really mean it. You know, then backed up by Bernie Sanders, her mentor, fight the oligarchy partner, him really handing the mantle of communism, socialism to her. And what they're now adopting as a strategy is, we really believe it, but we can't say it, because if we say it, it's going to be a big problem in elections for us. That's the new strategy. And I'm predicting, mark my words, the DSA will take down their platform that they have on their website, the one that added this week praise for Fidel Castro. And they'll probably try and get DSA members, that like the elected DSA official in New York, saying we should legalize stealing. By the way, the main wire has another story about Troy Jackson. I mean, apparently this guy has a pretty vile temper, according to reports. I mean, we played the cut of the guy that said he witnessed him, you know, open hand slap somebody, a woman. We've heard reports that one of his fellow elected, you know, state house members claim that she threw he threw a water bottle at her. I'm like, this is Graham Plattner 2.0. His name is Troy Jackson. Same thing. Now the main wire is reporting that Troy Jackson billed taxpayers for $160,000 in expenses to cover his 300-mile commute to the state house, even after he moved just 2 miles away. Oopsie daisy. I mean, why not? It's on the government dime. North Carolina's Democratic governor vetoes a Republican bill that would remove dead voters from the voting rolls. Democratic governor North Carolina Josh Stein vetoed an election law that would require the state to cross-check voter registration rolls with death records. He vetoed the House bill. 958 is the number in the battleground state. Republican lawmakers, listen, I'm going to say this. To what's the guy Watkins that's running? He used to run the RNC. Did a great job in 2024. He needs to up the ante with energy. You know, there got to be some urgency. If you're running for office, where's your passion? Show it. Because he's running against a guy that is one statewide that used to be governor. Yeah, he's the guy responsible for letting all these criminals out that go on to commit horrific crimes, and I think he should be held accountable for that. But he's, you know, these candidates need like a 101 on how to communicate, Linda. It really pisses me off when I hear a horrible candidate speaking. I'm like, come on, step it up, man. You know, tell people what you stand for. Tell people why you're running. Tell people what the stakes are. This is not the hardest thing in the world to do. You know why so few people come on like Fox News and even Republicans? Because they suck at it and they're afraid of it. I'm like, this is ridiculous. You're in the business to serve people, and you better be able to communicate a message to those people. You have, we got into this yesterday, this Democratic Socialist of America guy admitting they hate the Constitution. The obstacle that socialists must get over to have a revolution. These people are, I'm telling you, they're absolutely nuts. Had a Florida congressional candidate, Elijah Manley, saying he doesn't want illegals who enter our country with a murder charge to be deported. He said this to Martha McCallum on Fox News. I don't know how I missed it. If you're a murderer coming to this country, you know, put you in jail. And he says Republicans want to give these folks a vacation. And McCallum said, that's ridiculous. I don't know what you're talking about, a vacation. You know, that's their big tent. You know, it's like, you know, you have this idiot, you know, former vice presidential candidate, governor of Minnesota, Tampon Tim, you know, giving a pardon to a guy that was going to be deported and illegal, convicted, not even charged, convicted of repeatedly raping a 10-year-old girl. Where is the outrage? Where is there, are there any sensible Democrats left? You know, do you understand what's happening here? There's no sexualization at a drag show. I've taken my kids to drag shows. That's the new Senate candidate for the Democrats in my free state of Florida. I'm saying that's a good thing. I'm not saying that's a bad thing. You have Trump-backed Republican Randy Fine defeating a primary challenger who hurled anti-Semitic slurs during the race. Not very good. We have a lot of work to do in the next 76 days. That's all there is to it. I don't think the American people are fully aware of the nature of the real threat and the radicalization of this party and how this has grown exponentially. And it's been happening right before our eyes. It's pretty unbelievable. By the way, New York Post story today, homeowners under attack. I mean, there are more people that can't believe that this idiot Mamdani. You know, by the way, what a great message to send to robbers. Yeah, these are the people that don't live in the state full time. I wonder if I was a smart, thief, maybe I'd target their homes. Never mind the fact that you're doxing taxpayers that don't deserve to be doxed. You're taxing in many cases, like in the case of Ken Griffin, you know, somebody that's a target already because he's wealthy and, you know, so this is his house right here, but he doesn't live here. Great. That paid, that doxing paid off really well. That was a really genius decision on his part, because that resulted in what? $6 billion that they had planned. Unbelievable. I know there was a debate last night with Darlene Graham against Ralph Norman. And, you know, she kind of fumbled a question about Taiwan. But I'm going to tell you something. I thought about this today and I looked at it. You know, this poor woman was asked by her president and governor to serve before she even buried her brother. And I don't know how you say no to that. I just don't. And you know what? You look at her positions on guns. You look at her positions on the border. You look at her positions on the budget. No, she's not the foreign policy expert that Lindsey Graham was. No, she's not. And honestly, she's brilliant. I've spent time with her, so I know she's a very quick study. And she didn't get into this, but, you know, out of a desire to serve her country and her state after being asked by the top people in her state and her country to do it. Before she even buried her brother, I'm like, for crying out loud, give people a break. I was disappointed. I couldn't believe Nikki Haley. You know, I don't know why anyone would take a shot at this woman after all she's been through. I really don't. You have fake news. We'll play it later in the program today. Fake news, CNN's Harry Anton. He's sounding the alarm over these primary wins. He's saying democratic socialism is no longer, you know, a polling phenomenon. It is the real world. That's what we've been telling you. I don't think anyone else informs you that there's 250 elected now in 40 different states and that there's 40 more on the ballot this year. You know, the fact that this socialist Angie Nixon beat Army Lieutenant Colonel Alexander Vittman, who outspent her by 16, you know, percent. I mean, it's 16-1, rather, is not a shock. And this is, he said, it's not just a polling phenomenon. It's the real world. Well, the polling phenomenon has been dirt. Then he pointed out something else that I think we should all pay attention to. Okay, you go back to 2018, a pretty successful midterm year for Democrats, the first midterm after Trump's, in Trump's first term. And they had historical trends held up. They were even in terms of favorability, Democrats were. They're now down minus 25%. You got to pay attention to that. That is a real number that people need to pay attention to. I see Al Sayed's staffer compared an ad showing Mike Rogers waving the American flag. We showed this on TV last night to a KKK cross burning. What is going on here? By the way, Al Sayed's mom worked for, according to the New York Post, and they put it on their X account, worked for a global terrorist group accused of funding bin Laden, Hamas, and the Taliban. We've not independently confirmed that, but the New York Post is reporting it. We're looking into it. Resurfaced clip of Abdul Al-Sayed. This is the libs of TikTok in a documentary showing him directing the crew not to film his shelf that was full of Korans in order to keep the shot secular. Why wouldn't he want to share that? I love to share my faith. I'm a Christian, and I believe in, you know, our Lord, our Savior, Jesus Christ. By the way, backfiring big time, John Ossoff attacking a female White House staffer that works for President Trump. I mean, I don't even want to mention her name because it was such a vile, vicious, nasty attack. And the other thing Ossoff is doing, you know, by smearing his opponent, you know, one of the central questions is whether, you know, he says about his opponent, white nationalism belongs in the U.S. Senate. So Ossoff is going hardcore radical left, too. And that needs to be pointed out. Because there's probably a net advantage for Democrats in Georgia in the Senate race. But I'm telling you, you should pay attention to his voting record. He votes the same way as the DSA. Understand what you're voting for in the great state of Georgia. Listen, I've been talking about realestateoptionsnow.com for a while. And a lot of people ask me, well, why do I say go to them first? 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
9: 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For today, increasing clouds with a chance of showers and a high of 80. Tonight, mostly cloudy with showers likely and a low of 65. For tomorrow, partly sunny with a chance of showers and a high of 82. 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
8: Mostly cloudy with showers likely and a low of 65. For tomorrow, partly sunny with a chance of showers and a high of 82. Tomorrow night, mostly clear and a low of 62. 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

0: 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To talk to Joe, call 888-941-PAGS. 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
1: Great radio stations across the land, along with Sam and Polo getting it done. It is the Joe Pags Show. Thanks. Appreciate you being here. There's a lot going on. If you were listening to the radio earlier, you probably heard that Nancy Mace would be on the program today. She is en route from one place to another and wanted to do it in the car. And I said, the car probably won't be as good. So tomorrow we will have U.S. Representative, District 1 Republican, great state of South Carolina, Nancy Mace on today. She had some choice words for Corey Mills today, who actually lost his primary last night in Florida. They've been going back and forth for a long time. And we're going to talk about the new tattoos and the new podcast and everything else. So make sure you stick around tomorrow for Nancy Mace, U.S. Representative, who will be out of office in January. And she's launching her YouTube show, which is actually doing very well right now. But I think we're one of the first to have her on at length. As I see other talk shows or talk show hosts commenting on the things that she's saying and doing, we'll actually bring her on the program, which will be good. Last night in watching these primaries, it was pretty interesting. We

0: whatever. She at least appears to be more like a Democrat than these DSA people. If you're a Democrat and your party is being hijacked by the DSA, why don't you step up and shout out, no, I don't support her candidacy. I do not align with what it is that she's saying. But instead, you just skirt the issue. Then there's this.
1: And what that looks like is passing common sense legislation. Like,
0: see, this is actually Angie Nixon herself, who, by the way, has one of the most annoying voices I've heard. But she's talking about what it is that she thinks she wants if she should make it to the House.
1: Medicare for all. Healthcare is a right. We should not be allowing people to deny life-saving medical procedures or medicine because it's hurting someone's bottom line. Right? We need to make sure that we're passing things like universal child care so that we can ensure that parents have the opportunity to get to work and children have a strong foundation. And also definitely ending for-profit prisons. Why are we incentivizing people to not actually educate our children the way that they should be educated and ushering them into the school-to-prison pipeline so that they can make more money off of them when they are incarcerated?
0: Okay, Medicare for all. And by the way, nobody's being turned down for a life-saving procedure. In fact, if you go to the emergency room, you have to get care. They can't turn you away. It's a law. But also, universal free child care. Huh. Okay. I mean, because nobody should bottom line this and blah, blah, blah, but child care and the parents have to do the other thing and go to work. All right, so how are you going to pay for it? She's actually on CBS This Morning in the Morning. Good morning. And the guy, I don't know who the guy is, I don't watch these shows, asks her, how are you going to pay for it? Now, again, Polo and Sam, I'm going to need you to listen up because I'm going to ask a simple question afterwards. Answer, not an answer.
2: You want Medicare for all and free universal child care and pre-K. How are you suggesting taxpayers pay for that?
0: Question is, how are you suggesting taxpayers pay for that? That's the question.
3: Yeah, for sure. So thank you for that question. I have been traveling all across the state of Florida having conversations with folks. And what is evident is that everyone wants the same things, right? To be healthy, prosperous, and safe. And a lot of folks, it crosses party lines as it relates to universal child care and Medicare for all. And how do we pay for that? Actually, Medicare for all, we're already spending the amount we would be paying for Medicare for all right now, even while folks are still paying for co-pays and deductibles and co-insurance.
0: What? Same answer, not an answer.
4: Definitely not an answer.
0: Hello?
5: She got close. I mean, she repeated the question, so that was
0: right.
5: That.
0: And thanked him for the question.
5: Yeah, I thought she was going to do it for a second there, but she's and can I say, because this is the same lady that you were playing a second ago, right?
0: Yes.
5: Okay. Is it like singing, like the way she's talking?
0: She does phrase things very oddly.
5: Yeah. I was like, what the heck?
0: No, it's very strange. But you'll notice that everybody in the DSA and a lot of Democrats will use the word folks. But because they think, if you say folks, they think that, white people especially are going to go, oh, damn, she's talking about the folks. It must be important to us. Obama started that. Joaquin Castro does it all the time. Folks this and folks that. Nobody says folks like that. They just don't. So stop it. Now, what she's saying is, Paula's right. She got very close. She said, well, we're already paying the amount of money we would need, but we're still making people pay co-pays or whatever. So how do you add more services and more just free crap to people without charging more money? She's saying, we can already do it with the money that we're spending now, which is obviously objectively untrue. If you're using the money you're spending now on what we're getting now, how do you add more for everybody later? Sam, can you?
4: No.
0: I mean, Paula, there's no way, right? I mean, she kind of said, we'll use the money we're already spending. How do you do that?
5: Yeah.
0: You know what I mean? It would be like if I said, I want to go buy a new car, and the car costs $30,000. But for the same $30,000, I'm just going to make it a Lamborghini. Does that work? I don't think so. I mean, I'm guessing no.
4: I wish.
0: Unless somebody's really stupid and says, okay, I'll give you the Lamborghini for $30,000. You know what I mean? You have to be really dumb. And I don't think that those who are providing, medical care or daycare, I don't think they're dumb. I think they do it for a profit. She also, and it wasn't in that soundbite, also against prisons. And you can't, you definitely should not run a prison for a profit. So if I'm a private entity and I buy a piece of land and I contract with the government and say, I'm willing to put a prison or a jail there, but we're going to have to make a profit. Obviously, it's a business. What's wrong with that? Why can't I say, yes, I'll lease it to you, and the lease is going to be X amount of dollars every month, and I am paying this much per month for the mortgage on the land, on whatever. If I can't make more in the lease than my mortgage costs, this is the same crap they're trying to do in New York about freezing the rent. So if my mortgage goes up, or the variable rate goes up, or the costs go up to maintain and keep it in good stead, I can't charge a little bit more in the rent because Mamdani says I can't? Because you know what the goal is that the DSA will own every apartment complex. The DSA will own every prison. And then they will empty the prisons, and they will charge whatever they want for you to live in that place if they own the building. And then it becomes Little Venezuela, which is not okay. That that runs contrary to what the Constitution of the United States of America is. So I've got more on who won last night, who lost last night. It was a very monumental night last night. The PBS story that I've got leads with Angie Nixon for some reason, when it should have led with Byron Donalds, a guy who won handily the Republican nomination for governor of Florida. So he probably will be the next governor of Florida. And yes, if you're going to count, you know, faces and count ancestry, he's a black guy that might be the next governor of Florida, which is a great thing. And it, more importantly, it's because he's a really good legislator. He's a very smart financial mind, and I think he deserves the shot. But that's not the lead for some reason. Had this been, they're leading with a black woman who is already in elected office in Florida, winning as a progressive or a DSA member, and she probably has no chance to be that representative for that seat. That's how backward PBS and the other legacy media is. All right, do me a favor, 888-941-PAGS, 888-941-7247, JoePags.com. Your thoughts about another DSA member winning another primary, just like you just had in Michigan with El Sayed. We'll have a soundbite from him coming up. He's comparing himself to Jesus. Oh, yes, he is. Going to have that coming up. But your thoughts about this ultra-progressive, anti-Constitution, anti-American values gang of people continuing to win. They keep on taking another step up. And how the legacy media fawns all over them. 888-941-PAGS. 888-941-7247. JoePags.com. Scroll down, click on contact. Like to hear from you. Got to tell you about Lean by Brickhouse. Lean is a great supplement if you're looking to lose some meaningful weight. A lot of you are. And I know you throw your hands up and say, I just can't do it. It's not happening. I've tried. Too much pressure, too much anxiety. Can't get it done. Why not try a supplement, not a GLP-1, not a shot, not a prescription, and not some really ultra-strict diet plan? This is a supplement that goes into your healthy way of living every day. If you've got to lose 10 pounds or more, this is a really good start. 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And Lean also helps out in three very important ways. 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
0: All right, great to have you. Thanks. I appreciate you stopping by. It is the Joe Pags Show. Lots going on. 888-941-PAGS. Did you see the results of last night's primaries? How do you feel about that? What do you think going forward? Something jumped out at me here, so I don't know if you noticed this on these two stories. Did you look at the PBS and the Guardian stories?
4: I did. I oversaw them.
0: Okay, so here's the PBS story. For those listening, it shows Angie Nixon smiling and waving. He's looking great. Huh, look at this one. That's weird. So what do I garner from that? What am I getting out of that? They both use the exact same picture, the Guardian and PBS. What do you think Dad gets out of that?
4: That they're looking at each other as sources and maybe kind of copying each other a little bit?
0: Not only that, I think that the Angie Nixon campaign said, use this picture, and they did. Now, when it's a Trump picture, what happens? He looks like he's farting, looks like he's half asleep, looks like he's got to comb his hair, he's picking his nose, he's you know, got 18 chin cuts, his head is in a weird position. They
4: the
0: do that
4: worst
0: every,
4: photo ever.
0: Every single time. Comes to Angie Nixon. Look how she's smiling. Look how nice. She looks really nice. Woo! This is great.
4: And if that was Elon Musk, they'd be saying that he's doing the Nazi salute. I'm just going to put it out there.
0: 1,000%. He's got a right arm up. Maybe it's a good one. Maybe I'll clip that and put it over on X. Is Angie Nixon saluting Hitler? That's actually a pretty good idea. I'll probably do that. But let me give you some of what the legacy media is saying. And I do want to hear from you on the DSA making a big move and Democrats afraid to step away from them. You know, if the Democrats stepped away from them, they would do so much better in the election. I'm kind of glad they're not. 888-941-PAGS, 888-941-7247, joepags.com. Here is the story from PBS News, so probably fake. Progressive scores upset victory in Florida and other takeaways from Tuesday's elections. As long as the long contentious primary season nears its end, Democratic voters elevated another progressive Senate candidate in Florida, while President Donald Trump's chosen candidate in his adopted home state, Republican Representative Byron Donalds, won the nomination to be the state's first black governor. And again, if you're a progressive media outlet, it's a much bigger story that Florida's about to get its first black governor. If you're progressive, I don't care about it, but they're the ones that keep on saying we have to care about it. That's the secondary story here. That's the sub story here. The big story is that somehow this Nixon person won. It was a mixed bag for incumbents in the state where Republican-led redistricting efforts scrambled congressional maps. Voters in Alaska, Wyoming, and California were also choosing their nominees, sometimes considering multiple people running with matching last names. Tuesday's contest will help shape the midterms this fall to determine control of Congress, where Republicans have a narrow edge. Another progressive beats a far better-funded establishment rival. Again, they're just focusing on the DSA people. That's what they do. Progressives notched its surprise victories. The battle between outsider establishment candidates has roiled the Democratic Party in states like Wisconsin, Michigan, Minnesota. They moved to more conservative territory. In a major upset, progressive state lawmaker Angie Nixon easily defeated retired Army Colonel Alex Vindman. I'm so glad, because she has no chance to win. And Vindman was the guy that was behind the impeachment of Trump over the Ukraine phone call. Goodbye, Alexander. And I don't think Nixon has a chance. You got to be vigilant, though, Florida. I want your thoughts. 888-941-PAGS. Keep it here.
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15: 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A California jury recently found Monsanto's weed killer caused a groundkeeper's cancer and issued a verdict for $78 million. 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
23: Mostly cloudy with showers likely and a low of 65. For tomorrow, partly sunny with a chance of showers and a high of 82. Tomorrow night, mostly clear and a low of 62. 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

0: Did you hear that? 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
0: As always, I appreciate your time. 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It's J-O-E space P-A-G-S. 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Also, Unshaken and Unafraid with Joe Pags. It is our long-form podcast. We want you to go check both of those out. They're both on the rise on the podcast list. I think the top we've been to is the 25th in the country. So if you're not downloading it yet, if you're not on automatic download, do me a favor and do that. It doesn't cost you anything. And you get to hear parts of the show that you weren't listening to. You know, when we look at the ratings and the studies and all that, we find that people will listen between 7 minutes and 10 minutes. Sometimes people listen a lot longer. I mean, our weekly listen time via the ratings is actually much higher than you'll see on other talk shows. But that said, you're missing a lot of the show, and I think you might be missing some content that you would like. So go grab the podcast right now. Wherever you get your great podcasts, it is Joe Space Pags. Go get that. It's the one with the logo. And then there's a new logo for Unshaken and Unafraid with Joe Pags. That's our long-form podcast. Go and check that out as well. Let me go to the phone lines in the meantime. The DSA takeover and using envy to their advantage. That's not all right. Let me go to Martin, who's in Wichita, Kansas. Hi, Martin.
11: Hello, Joe. How's it going?
0: Living the dream, man. Talk to me.
11: As far as I'm concerned, the Democrats are breaking one of the Ten Commandments, thou shalt not covet.
0: Yes, I agree.
11: I mean, it's blatant envy. And as far as I'm concerned, it's a sin.
0: Well, Warren, I don't disagree with you. I think you made a great point. It is envy. It is about coveting people's wives or their stuff. And at the end of the day, that does not coincide with our value system. Very, very well said. Let me go to Deborah in California. Less than a minute, but it's all yours, Deborah. Let's go.
12: I just wanted to say, you were talking about socialism.
0: Yes.
12: I am driving home from work, and I put in a long day, and I work at the local hospital. And I don't think that people on welfare or partnership getting free health care should be getting the same thing that I am working my butt off for.
0: Well, not only are they getting the same thing, but they're getting some of your hard work. They're getting your money. They're getting your benefit of that hard work, and they don't have to do anything. But again, it's about envy. Yeah. Hey, why does Deborah have it? I should have it.
12: Yeah, because I'm a conservative in California who likes to work.
0: Well, how about that? I love all the conservatives in California. Deborah, thanks for that. We got to hit a break. But there are a lot of conservatives in California that like to listen to the program. And I hope that at some point the 60-40 Democrat to conservative can be more like 50-50. And maybe you might make some headway in getting some people elected that will look out for you, too. Keep it here. Much more to come.
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20: They want social media made safer for kids. I'm Lisa Lucera, Fox News. Multiple states suing Facebook and Instagram parent company Meta, claiming the company used tactics that made the platforms addictive to children.
21: A former senior researcher at Meta testifying that after a whistleblower went public about alleged harms to children, employees were told not to share research with other workers. A psychology professor at San Diego State University who has previously testified before Congress about how social media negatively impacts young people's psychological health will return to the stand Thursday. California, Colorado, Kentucky, and New Jersey are leading a group of 29 states accusing Meta of deliberately creating features that lead to mental health harms, including addiction, and of collecting minors' data without parental consent, violating federal law. Meta has repeatedly pushed back against the allegations, arguing it has a strong record of protecting teens.
2: Fox's Christian Goodwin. The trial judge who presided over the case of Carmelo Anthony, the Texas teen convicted of stabbing another teen to death at a track meet last year, has been removed from the case as the defense seeks a new trial. Anthony's legal team argued District Judge John Roach enforced overly strict courtroom rules and gave an interview after the trial was over. President Trump appears to be lukewarm on the idea of restarting talks with Iran.
3: It'll either be extremely good and oil prices are going to drop like a rock, or we'll continue to do exactly what we're doing.
2: Again, the president said a lot of boats are going through the Strait of Hormuz, insisting the U.S. has control of it. Britain's Prince Harry and wife Meghan have decided to return to the United Kingdom, but Britain's Daily Telegraph reports they will not resume their roles as working members of the royal family. The couple gave up the royal positions more than 6 years ago and moved to California to pursue contracts with media companies. 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
2: Federal marshals released video showing the sights and sounds of a deck collapse in Missouri that injured cops and agents.
34: It happened in late July as local police and federal marshals were at the Missouri home of a registered sex offender when the deck they were on collapsed.
35: Yeah, I'm good.
34: Many of them suffered injuries, including broken bones, but they are expected to recover. Another recording, not on the deck, showed nearby agents responding quickly. The Marshals Service released the images and audio. Law enforcement was serving a warrant to the sex offender who had not complied with release terms. Gernal Scott, Fox News.
2: Thousands of cats and dogs in Texas animal shelters are at risk of being euthanized because of the new world screw worm.
36: The screw worm can lay eggs that hatch into flesh-eating larvae in wounds on any mammal. The ASPCA says last year, Texas had more unadopted dogs transferred out of its shelters than any other state, nearly 89,000. About 53,000 cats were sent to other states, too. But all that's on hold as the majority of states have restricted the movements of pets from screwworm-infested areas. Jill Nato, Fox News.
2: Telescope has spotted what scientists are calling the fastest known star in the Milky Way. They say it's zipping around a massive black hole at the center of the galaxy. The scientists say the star is using the energy of the black hole to harness energy without falling in. The findings were published today in the journal Nature. Wall Street stocks rose after the Treasury Department said it'll buy more U.S. government bonds, and strong profits from Target and other companies helped support the market. The Dow gained 119, the Nasdaq added 41. I'm Lee Silvestre. 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
4: Mostly cloudy with showers likely and a low of 65. For tomorrow, partly sunny with a chance of showers and a high of 82. Tomorrow night, mostly clear and a low of 62. 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
6: 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We've got Sam here, and Polo's getting it done. It is the Joe Pags Show. Thanks. Appreciate you stopping by. I think the question of this hour for me is this, and keep in mind, I still have not watched any WNBA basketball. I just haven't. I don't think I'm going to. And again, call me crazy, but I'm used to seeing, I mean, even high school players dunking on people's heads. So watching people, you know, shoot the ball, very, very talented people, better at basketball than I'll ever be. But shooting the ball from the three-point line, it looks like about 2 miles away. And then, the red, white, and blue ball. And the whole thing is just annoying to me. And it's even more annoying seeing people get beaten up every day. But here's the question I have about this WNBA controversy. Are they doing it on purpose? I can't think of any better advertising any league could ever have gotten other than let's make it about trans this and that. Let's make it about men and women's sports. Let's make it about XXXY. Let's make it about, you know, race wars, black versus white, white versus black. They're doing everything that is really making people tune in, really making people take sides. People are buying Sophie Cunningham jerseys. Now, again, I think it's probably, my educated guess would be, it's probably just a byproduct of them being stupid and mismanaging the league, and somehow they're getting this great benefit out of it. I think it's not because of, but also happening.

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6: Glad to have you. The update from Royce White is that he officially declared for the WNBA. He actually did it. Former NBA player Royce White officially declares 2027 WNBA draft as league's culture war continues. This is from Fox News Digital. Former NBA player and men's college basketball star Royce White has officially declared for the WNBA draft. White's notice of draft declaration was signed on Monday and sent to the WNBA league office, as seen in a copy obtained by Fox News Digital. The declaration was signed by White's legal counsel, former U.S. Congressman Matt Gaetz. Gaetz, come on, Gaetz is involved in this? Come on, Matt.
7: Somehow. Come on.
6: Quote, as the signing of the attached declaration, Ms. White identifies as a transgender woman consistent with Article 9 or 8, Section 1A of the 2026 to 2033 collective bargaining agreement between the WNBA and the WNBPA. Ms. White affirms her eligibility to be considered for selection on that basis, Gates wrote on the notice. Ms. White further affirms, consistent with Article 8, Section 1BI, that she will be at least 22 years of age during the calendar year of the draft and has no remaining intercollegiate eligibility. We respectfully request written confirmation of the league's receipt of this notice within 10 business days of the date above and a written determination of Ms. White's eligibility status, including the basis for any determination that the league's earliest opportunity. We appreciate your attention to this matter and are available to discuss at your convenience. White wrote on the notice, as of signing this declaration, I identify as a transgender woman. Boom. What are they going to do? It's or get off the pot, isn't it? I mean, it is. You're going to have to make a decision. Are you going to accept Royce White and his Cantor Freedom? Maybe this guy in France that's playing against the women doing very well. Are you going to accept that? Are you going to protect women and girls in sports finally? This is masterful. Very smart move by these guys. Your thoughts when we come back. 888-941-PAGS, JoePags.com.
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7: The road to the regular season continues this Saturday at Lucas Oil Stadium. 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Join me, Matt Taylor, and Charles Arbuckle on Saturday, beginning with countdown to kickoff at noon, followed by game action at 1. It's the Colts and Falcons on Saturday.
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21: 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Start the day with fresh donuts, pastries, and bakery favorites, perfect for students, teachers, and busy parents. Night, mostly cloudy, with showers likely and a low of 65. For tomorrow, partly sunny, with a chance of showers and a high of 82. Tomorrow night, mostly clear and a low of 62. 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